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0: Breaking Benjamin, Rocks FM 99. Hey, it's David Alvarado back with you here on a beautiful Sunday evening. We're getting ready. We're getting ready for Monday morning, though. So here's the thing that I wanted to quickly hip you on. Make sure that you know that on Tuesday at 8:30 a.m., we got a new Rock Solid deal going on sale for Bonefish Grill in Newport News. So this is going to go quick. You already know. If it's Bonefish, yeah. That's going to go real quick. $25. That's all you need to spend to get $50 that you can spend at Bonefish Grill in Newport News, specializing in hand-cut wood-grilled specialties. 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
1: Rumble. Coming up on the Monday show, Rumble has a couple of weeks off, so it's going to be up to the boys hanging out here. 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

0: 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Hey, it's David Alvarado hanging out with you here. And yeah, that song does really remind me of doing karaoke, specifically because my one friend, Zach Ames, always chooses that song to sing for karaoke night. Zach is, by the way, a military veteran, disabled military veteran, and I might have to nominate him, as you can, your friends, to be our next military hero presented by Navy Federal Credit Union. Our members are the mission. This month's military hero is Petty Officer Second Class Holly Wagner. She was nominated by her husband, Randy. She has done tons of great work over on her during her time on the USS Milius DDG 69. Where she was the only master helmsman, by the way. She has held it down all across her military career, and we and her husband thank her very much for her service. Thank you so much, Holly. If you want to nominate any of your friends or family or anyone that you know that is a current serving military member or a veteran, you should nominate them to be our next military hero, because each military hero is recognized for his or her military service and then receives a gift package, including items from Bubba's 33, Long Jewelers, AJ's Trophies and Awards, the Firm for Men, Swangle Law PC, and Wild Wing Cafe. 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That's also where you can hear more music right after this.
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0: Stained Rocks FM 99. Hey, David Alvarado hanging out with you here. And yeah, a lot of people waiting for that song to be played live right now at the amphitheater. That's where Seether just got off stage and Stained is ready to take the stage for the 25th anniversary tour of Break the Cycle. That's at the amphitheater right now. We were giving away tickets for it. We've been telling you about the show for months. And yeah, go to the FM 99 app, the events calendar. That's where you can see all the cool shows that we have coming up here. Like, for instance, we were just over at the amphitheater giving away tickets for this one. It's Five Finger Death Punch with Cody Jinx and Ava Under Fire coming to the amphitheater on October 17th. And yeah, if you want to be in the know of all the cool shows coming up here, plus a ton of other cool stuff like contests, if you want free tickets to any of these shows, just hit up the FM 99 app. You can find it in your app store. 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
8: And it's David Alvarado back with you here. Quick warning, we got a little less than a half an hour until Stain takes the stage over at the Veterans United Home Loans Amphitheater at Virginia Beach. If you are tailgating for that and listening to us right now, you might want to finish your drink and start heading over there. Right now, we got From Ashes to New, rocking FM 99.

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0: Foo Fighters, Rock FM 99. Hey, it's David Alvarado hanging out with you here on this Sunday evening. And yeah, for those who don't know, there is a show going on at the amphitheater. We are getting tons of cool footage from y'all having a blast over there. We're very happy that we were able to provide so many of you with means to get there by way of free tickets that you could find in the contest tab. That's right, we had contests going on for this this concert. So if you'd like to score some free anything, because we've got so many different contests going on, you should go to the FM99 app. That's also where you can find the events calendar, where you could have seen this show coming up for weeks and weeks in advance. Also, we've got a thing that you can send audio to us, so you can tell us, like, literally tell us how you feel about things. 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

0: 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Hey, it's David Alvarado back with you here. Wanted to let you know real quick that even though we are sliding into fall, it is never a bad idea to get your golf on, especially when the weather cools down a little bit. It's my favorite time to play golf. So if you're an enthusiast like me, you should know that registration is still going on for Rumble in the Morning's Who's Your Caddy Golf Tournament, presented by rockbottomgolf.com at Hells Point Golf Club in Virginia Beach on Saturday, October 3rd at 8:30 a.m. It's $125 per golfer, which include two beer tickets, 18 holes of golf, a meal at the 19th hole party catered by the Pig Shop Barbecue Eatery, and a goodie bag, which includes a member for a day card with which you can play the course again on a different day. Plus, while you're out there, you can also win a prize in the Bottle Bonanza. That's right. We're bringing it back one more year, the Bottle Bonanza. That benefits Christmas Wish, the FM 99 Christmas Wish. 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
1: Rumble. Coming up on the Monday show, Rumble has a couple of weeks off, so it's going to be up to the boys hanging out here. And Rod, if you could bring back one Hampton Roads business that closed, what would it be?
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1: If the husbands don't find a way to score on this play, they're going to lose yet again.
2: Jim, the wives have dominated with their children belong with the mother play, and the husbands just can't find an answer.
1: The husbands call a timeout to discuss their final play.
2: The coach appears to be waving his arms frantically, trying to get someone's attention. Is it Jason Swango?
1: The husband's coach is really pulling out all the stops. Swango's game plan is near flawless. If anyone can get the husbands into the end zone, it's him. Let's go to Kelly on the field and see what's going on.
3: Well, Jim, when Swango's on the sidelines, he is the main show. Talk about man-to-woman coverage. He's been in the game for over a decade, protecting men only, and he knows how nasty it can get when it comes to divorce or custody. The wives may have been defeated before they even hit the gridiron. Back to you, Jim.
1: It looks like the husbands are back on the field for the final play. The ball is snapped. The husband's quarterback drops back to pass, and it's a slant and go. The receiver is gone.
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9: And I'm David Alvarado. Not much of a fighter. I don't really hit people. I do hit play buttons like I'm about to on this next block of rock. We have Godsmack, Metallica, Jane's Addiction, and System of a Down coming up. Everlast is next, but first, Greta Van Fleet rocks FM 99.

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0: That's Godsmack rocking FM 99. Hey, it's David Alvarado back with you here, having a lot of fun on this fun day Sunday. But I gotta say, Monday is creeping up closer and closer, so I need to make sure that I tell you that although it's Monday tomorrow and it's Sunday today, both of those days are happening within the Prostate Cancer Awareness Month. That's right, September is Prostate Cancer Awareness Month. 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
0: 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Alien Ant Farm, Motley Crue, and Smashing Pumpkins coming up. Linkin Park and Bon Jovi are as well. Bush is next, but first, Bill Murray rocks FM 99.

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0: 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Hey, it's David Alvarado back with you here on this almost Monday morning. Yeah, that's right. Sunday came and went. Our weekend is coming to a close, and I need to make sure that I remind you that a new rock solid deal goes on sale on Tuesday at 8:30 a.m. This is for Bonefish Grill in Newport News. $25 gets you $50 to spend over at Bonefish Grill in Newport News, which specializes in hand-cut wood-grilled specialties. 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
5: 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More music, that's what I promised. So here come the Red Hot Chili Peppers, Black Sabbath, Foo Fighters, and Breaking Benjamin. Soundgarden is next, but first, it's my perfect circle rocking FM 99.

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0: That's Red Hot Chili Peppers, Rocking FM 99. Hey, it's David Alvarado back with you here. It is Sunday, but it's almost Monday. I know, we are getting real close. So I need to make sure that I mention that you can still nominate an active duty military member or veteran to be our next military hero presented by Navy Federal Credit Union. 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Now, each military hero is recognized for his or her military service and receives a gift package, including items from Long Jewelers, Bubba's 33, AJ's Trophies and Awards, The Firm for Men, and Swangalaw PC, and Wild Wing Cafe. 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
6: 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Not before getting you started on this next block of rock, though. 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

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Now you do what they told ya. 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
1: 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Only had 54 keys. 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

0: so good. Can you tell me how to get to Sunset? I might watch it again.
1: It's going to get me back to PBS, that's for sure.
2: I'll be honest with you. I kind of feel like this is one of those heavier ones that, like, Nickelback could do.
0: You're right.
2: Because it's got that kind of southerny, bluesy kind of thing they do. And, I mean, the vocals are a little different, but I think they can pull it off. Yeah.
0: Yeah. I heard that the other day, and I actually downloaded it and listened to it in my car on the way home. I was like, man.
2: That's wild.
0: Coolest rendition of Sesame Street I've ever heard. All right, it's 5:36 on Rumble in the Morning. Ricky is off. The rest of us are here. Actually, Rena's off, too.
2: I was going to say.
0: Rena's off, too. She'll be back tomorrow. Filling in, the great, the incomparable, the one, the only, Michael Alexander.
1: Oh, you're getting me too much credit. I was planning on running this thing into the ground for you guys.
0: A lot of people are like, whatever happened to Michael Alexander? Like, he got promoted. He's the production guy.
2: He's been napping.
0: He's been napping. he's been napping.
2: For 6 months or whatever. He's like Rip Van Winkle.
0: Yeah,
2: every once in a while, he wakes up and he's like, oh, yeah, the show.
0: He saw a shadow, went right back in.
2: Yeah, so he was like, basically, oh, needs six more months of winter, right? That's how that works.
0: So he's here. Gabe will be by with traffic, of course. And we've got a great, great, great show planned for you. As a matter of fact, coming up in a little bit, celebrities doing impressions of celebrities and the celebrities that didn't like the impressions that were being done of them. So
2: I love that.
0: That's coming up. We are also going to talk about, this is interesting, local businesses. We started this conversation because we were both, Sean and I, pretty bummed about when Military Circle Mall closed, not necessarily for the mall, but for the movie theater, Cinemark.
2: Yeah.
0: If you never went to that theater, it was a grand theater.
2: It was really nice.
0: When they redesigned that thing, it was beautiful, and it was subsidized by the city of Norfolk, so the tickets were cheaper and the food was cheaper.
2: Dude.
0: And it was grand.
2: Loved it. And if you went in like the middle of the day or something, you could see a movie for like $4 or whatever. Yeah. I was like, this is the best.
0: I saw the first two reboots of Star Wars, The Force Awakens, and
2: the next one.
0: I saw the Han Solo movie there with my all three of those with my daughter.
2: Right.
0: Love that theater. So we had this conversation about local businesses that are no longer around that you wish would come back.
2: Yeah.
0: Now, we'll be taking your calls and your text messages later. We're not going to do it right now.
2: I mean, you can send in your texts whenever.
0: Yeah.
2: Because we can get to those whenever you want. So if you want to text us, 757-366-9999.
0: There you go.
2: But we'll take your calls a little later.
0: Just give me one. Give me one that you wish
2: for. For me, it's one that was really big for my family. We used to routinely go there for like family breakfast type stuff. The Duck Inn.
0: There you go. The Duck Inn was great.
2: It was awesome.
0: It really was. And they had those Friday night and Saturday night parties. It was awesome.
2: Yeah, it was a really great spot.
0: Michael, you got one?
1: I had to look it up to make sure that you paid for it because it was a business. But the carousel that was at Lynn Haven Mall.
0: Yeah.
2: See, and that's one you wouldn't think of. Everybody immediately goes to restaurants.
0: Well, yeah. I thought of that. I was so disheartened. I must have rode that thing in the last week about 10, 20 times with my kids.
1: Yeah.
0: Because they were that young.
1: It was the two-story one, too, so you could take the stairs.
0: I remember that.
1: It was awesome.
2: Mm-hmm. That thing was so cool.
1: It really was.
2: Even when I was a teenager and too cool for everything, me and my friends would still go ride it.
1: I'd go in my 30s.
2: Yeah, I'd go right now if it was still there.
0: I wish they'd bring it back.
2: Even if it was like a temporary thing, you know what I mean?
0: From what I understand, that thing was boxed up and shipped to New Jersey, and it was sitting in a storage unit.
2: We'll ship it right the hell back.
0: That's right. What do they need another carousel for up there? They would
1: make it the only thing in MacArthur.
0: All right. I'll give you one that I miss, and it was probably a chain. But it was a sign of the times. I get why they're not there anymore. But it was so much fun back in the day to go to Planet Music. It was so much fun to just look at album covers.
2: Mm-hmm. Yeah.
0: And they had all kinds of posters and different things. And it was just a cool place to go and hang out. And, you know, part of the problem why they didn't make a lot of money is many people would just go look at stuff and leave. Especially
2: Remember right at the end of the aisles, they'd have those things set up with the headphones so you could listen to the new...
0: Which was awesome.
2: Thing. Oh, I loved it.
0: It was awesome.
2: I would literally go in just not knowing what was out, and I'd check out the albums and hear a single from it and go, all right, cool.
0: There's another worse than back in the day, buying an album, cassette, or whatever, CD, because you like the band, this particular song, and then the rest of the thing sucks.
1: Hated
2: yeah, all, you know? yeah.
0: not much fun. But yeah, I wish they would come back. So we're going to be taking those text messages at 757-366-9999 and those calls a little bit later in the show. Also, we're going to talk about some stuff that happened over the weekend locally.
2: It was a busy weekend.
0: Yeah, you were at the Beer Fest, right?
2: The Battle of the Beers. Yeah. 757 Battle of the Beers. And actually, you know what? I meant to look it up. I don't know who won. They announced the winner after I left.
0: Uh-oh. And that was at, we'll talk about it a little bit later, too.
2: Military Aviation Museum in Virginia Beach.
0: If you've never been to the Military Aviation Museum, it's a hidden gem.
1: Yeah.
0: It's amazing what this one man accumulated for his own museum.
1: This is the one that's down in Pungo?
0: Yes.
1: Yeah.
0: And it's much bigger than you think it is.
2: Oh, yeah.
0: It would be for a one man, a guy who created it himself.
1: Yep.
0: It's amazing. It is a wonderful, wonderful museum. So if you get a chance, if you're ever down in Pungo, nice local spot there.
1: Yeah.
0: Check out for sure.
2: And whoever, if you were there over the weekend, that was cool because we were all hanging out and doing our thing at the Battle of the Beers, and they were flying some of the old planes.
0: That's awesome.
2: So you could see the old the bi-wing planes or whatever.
1: That's really
2: cool.
1: And
2: they were coming in, landing and stuff like that, and flying out. It was just cool to see while you're out there. And after a few drinks, it was even cooler.
1: There's so many more planes in the air.
2: After a few more, you're like, I could do that.
0: I've been down there like 3 or 4 times, but the first time I went down there, I couldn't believe that nobody knows about the place. I was like, this is amazing. And the director, the guy who started, was like, well, it's all the way out in Pungo. I'm like, that doesn't matter. I mean, people drive a long way to go to Cooperstown Hall of Fame.
1: Yeah.
0: Not that this is that, but it's an impressive museum.
1: It is. And you can see it in the distance when you drive down that road, but there is only like one sign that guides you to it on the road when you're getting there.
0: City of Virginia Beach, should step up, for this, this local attraction, which is fantastic.
2: It was really, funny, while we were there, we were actually giving away a chance to win a 4-pack of tickets to the Virginia Aviation Museum and Military Aviation Museum. And we'd actually, there were so many people that came up to sign up and they were like, I've come to events here and I've never gone to the museum.
0: Yeah, what are you doing?
2: And I said the same thing. I was like, I've been to, I don't know how many events here and I've never once gone to the museum and I don't know why. And then somebody was like, well, you should register to win. I was like, I can't, I work for the radio station.
0: Well, it's definitely worth the price of admission. It's a great museum. And then Saturday night, and we'll talk about this a little bit later too, Sean and I attended a fundraiser for a lead singer of a local band called Freedom Hawk. Freedom Hawk has been around for 25 years, and T.R. Morton has been their lead singer and guitarist for the entire time.
1: Yep.
0: And they're a band that actually has toured. They tour in the U.S. and Europe, and I felt really stupid for not having been more familiar with that band. And I felt bad for not being familiar with the number of bands we saw on Saturday night at the Bunker Brew Pub there down
1: the oceanfront.
0: Yeah, right below Peabody's. Mm-hmm. We had a great time. They ended up raising some money. We'll talk about how much they raised.
1: Nice.
0: We hung out with a guy named Brent, who was in one of the bands, Death Harvest. And he also works at Southern Auto, and they made a nice donation for the cause, which was great.
2: Yeah.
0: And it was just wonderful to hang out with him, so I'm looking forward to talking about that a little bit later. And also coming up on the show, what else are we going to do? We're going to do, at the end of the show, we've got a great break that revolves around Metallica. If you love Metallica,
2: yes.
0: This is just some stuff. I went down a rabbit hole and I found out that James Hetfield, something can make him cry.
2: Oh, wow.
0: And it actually is a really cool thing.
1: It's Lars drumming on time, isn't it?
0: Yes.
2: It is. He's like, oh my God, you know how.
0: It's Lars not speaking, not talking during an interview. It's just like,
2: Lars, shut up for 5 minutes so people like us.
0: Yes. It's going to be a cool break as well. Coming up in sports, if you were on the football team that JMU beat by 84. Do you just call it a season?
2: Yeah, I think maybe you do, honestly.
0: Also, once again, the Cowboys did what they do. They did Cowboy things last night. And another win for the history, boy.
2: The History Boy.
0: The History Boy. His eighth win of the season, I believe. The History Boy.
2: Good for him.
0: On the F1 circuit. So, yes, he's making history. The History Boy. So, we'll talk about that coming up in the news.
2: In the news, we got lots of news. AI talk, specifically the leaders of two major AI platforms saying we should slow things down, while the president says maybe not. And also, gas prices continue to rise as the situation in Iran continues to go up. But there is also talk from the administration that the Ukraine-Russia war might be responsible for some of the diesel price increases we've seen. Which, by the way, this morning, $6.20 a gallon is the average nationally for diesel prices right now. And we'll also talk about a scary moment when some folks' plane hit some severe turbulence. In addition to that, a congressman's plane actually went down, and he recounts when they had to make that emergency landing into a body of water. Very scary situation there, but lots to talk about this morning.
0: All right. We're going to take a time out on Rumble in the Morning, but coming up next, time permitting, and I think we do have a little time, something we're going to call, that is a really good question. That's what we're going to do, and we're also going to do Random Facts Known Share for your Monday. That up next on Rumble in the Morning.
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8: 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If you have a problem with me, say it behind my back. 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I don't like confrontation. It makes me really uncomfortable. 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
9: All right, 5:50 on Rumble in the Morning. Rick's off today. But in the meantime, we've got something for you. Here you go.
10: It's a... What? What is it?
11: And I'm surprised by this, but it's a good question.
12: I'm sorry, it's a what?
10: It's a good question. Tell me when you find out the answer.
9: Yeah, it's a good question. Okay. I came across this guy the other day. I believe his name is Kevon Stage.
13: Mm-hmm.
9: And he asked this question.
14: My wife just asked me, do white people have a Jamie Foxx? she was saying, because Jamie can do stand-up really well. He can sing really well. He can play the piano really well. And he's an Oscar-winning actor. Jamie could have had a career as a musician, as a stand-up, as an actor, or as a singer, right? Piano player to musician, all those. So we were talking, and I was like, I'm trying to think of the white people I know that can do all those. The closest we got is Bette Midler.
15: I think she's the closest.
14: Bette Midler might be, but I don't know if Bette Midler plays any.

0: instruments. I'm not saying she doesn't, but I know she's funny. She's done Broadway. She acts. She sings.
1: She has the awards.
0: And she has the awards, too, because Jamie got awards. So, white people, where y'all at? Y'all need to come in here and answer.
2: I don't know if you, like, for me, I don't know if you have to be able to play an instrument so much as just you're musically inclined.
3: Okay.
2: If you can sing or whatever, I feel like,
3: you know. His point is that Jamie can sing and play an instrument.
2: No, I get that. I get that. But, I mean, like, when we're talking about awards and stuff, it's like, they're not going to... If you're good at playing guitar, you can get a Grammy. If you're a good singer, you can get a Grammy.
3: Okay.
2: You see what I'm saying?
3: Yep.
2: But for me, the first person that comes to my mind when you ask this question is if Will Smith or if I said Will Smith. There you go. That's my answer. I was going to say if white people have a Jamie Foxx, I was going to say Will Smith because they love him so much.
3: But he doesn't do stand-up.
2: No, and as far as I'm aware. So I don't know if he's ever done any.
3: To me, the guy is Steve Martin. And I'm not a huge Steve Martin music fan. He plays the banjo and he sings, but he also is a great stand-up comedian.
4: Of course,
3: he's a good actor. Mm-hmm. So I think that's a possibility.
2: That's a possibility.
4: That's a good one.
2: I do like their pick of Bette Midler. That's a good one as Will.
3: Yeah.
2: Will. I can't get Will Smith out of my brain.
3: Do white people have Jamie Foxx?
2: I'm trying to
3: think of Sean's answer. Will Smith.
2: No matter what we're talking about, Will Smith bleeds through.
4: Someone texted in and said Jack Black.
2: That's not bad. I've never seen him do stand-up.
3: But you know he could.
2: But he can do comedy. We all know he can
3: do stand-up.
2: We all know he can do. Well, I mean, his Tenacious D shows are half stand-up.
3: Exactly. So, that's brilliant.
4: Yeah.
2: That's actually really good. I like that one.
3: What's your Wolverine from the X-Men?
2: Will Smith.
3: No.
2: Hugh Jackman.
3: Yeah, we know
2: he's another one,
3: We know he can sing because he did that musical.
2: Yeah. He's done tons of stuff. I mean, he originally was a stage performer.
3: Also, I'll throw one more at you. If he did not go comedy, like, to start out with, I'm pretty sure Jim Carrey plays something. I know he can sing.
2: Oh, okay. I know he can sing. If he plays something, but I know he can sing.
3: I could have sworn I read somewhere that he played drums or something like that.
2: Right, right. I wouldn't be shocked at all if he can play something. But, I mean, we know he can sing. We know he's funny, and he can do stand-up. He's an actor. And, I mean, we've seen him do some more dramatic stuff. He has done them.
3: If Robert Downey could do stand-up, because
2: he plays
3: violin. He sings. Okay. He sounds like Sting.
2: Does he really?
3: He sounds exactly like Sting.
4: He does.
3: A matter of fact, they brought him in for Sting's 50th birthday party, and he sang. He walked up there, and they were doing a police song, and he sang like Sting.
4: Funny.
3: And Sting's standing there like, what the hell's going on? Give me my voice back. No, but he learned how to play.
2: Well, you know, he's the guy disguised as a dude playing another dude or whatever.
3: Yeah, I could have sworn he learned how to play violin for a movie, and he just kept up with it.
2: I'm Robert Downey Jr. I'm handsome and rich, and I play violin.
3: All right. Well, anyway, that was a good question. It really was a good question.
2: Yeah.
3: All right. Now it's time for some random facts no one shared.
2: Yeah. Throw these at you real quick. Your random facts no one share for a Monday, kicking everything off. And this may not be surprising, but a study found that higher levels of celebrity worship were associated with lower cognitive performance.
3: Really?
2: So if you're obsessed with celebrities, you're an idiot. It's not across the board, but,
4: Will Smith noticed it.
2: Will Smith.
3: Will Smith.
2: Also, I smell toast.
3: Oh, by the way, what's coming up in the news? Will Smith.
2: It's really not. But, William Shatner and Ricardo Montalban. Are never on screen together in The Wrath of Khan.
3: Did they not like each other?
2: And they were never on set together.
3: They don't like each other.
2: Their scenes were filmed 4 months apart.
3: Oh, okay.
2: That's why. But that's interesting.
3: So
2: that
3: it's
2: kind of
3: like I can do it,
2: together.
3: But I got some of the things.
2: Yeah. You know, well, Fantasy Island's real important. Almost half of the U.S. population lives within a 500-mile radius of what city? Anybody know?
3: It's going to be something. Is it like a 500-mile radius? It's just west of here, right?
2: I don't know what you classify as just west.
3: Would it be, let me think about this, Charlotte, North Carolina?
2: No.
4: Repeat the question.
2: Almost half the U.S. population lives within a 500-mile radius of...
4: That's not New York City, that's too far east.
3: 500 miles.
2: But remember, half the U.S. population, so I mean, it's just the number of people.
3: Oh.
2: So I mean, like, if there's a large population within close proximity, it makes up a lot of it.
3: So, I see what
4: then
3: you're saying.
4: I'd say New York.
3: No, it's not.
2: New York accounts for part of it, but it's not New York.
3: Is it somewhere in Pennsylvania?
2: Nope. You're closer, though. Columbus, Ohio.
3: You're
2: getting there. You were working your way there.
3: Yeah,
2: Carolina, Pennsylvania.
3: There,
2: yeah.
3: You know,
2: Columbus,
3: Smith.
2: Ohio. Yeah, and depending on what sources you go with, they go, they have the percentage at 41% to 49%, but it sounds like it's on the closer, the higher end of that. The area also contains 80% of U.S. corporate headquarters because of its location.
3: Yeah, because of everybody being here. Yeah.
2: The dollar sign, you know what we're talking about, came from the letter P, written over the letter S. Why the YPS?
4: Yeah.
2: It was originally the sign for the peso in Spain.
3: Oh.
2: Eventually, the loop in the P was dropped, so it was just an S with the line through.
3: I thought it was going to be pounds, with, you know, like plural.
2: And more people in Anchorage, Alaska. More people in Anchorage, Alaska take a plane to work than a bus.
3: That's funny.
2: That is how remote that area is, ladies and gentlemen. There's probably a bunch of people that have like their own like water planes and stuff like that, too, as well.
4: That's true.
2: There's probably a taxi service like that, too.
4: The pilot's licenses up there must be insane. The school's for that.
2: No kidding, right? Well, there you go. Those are your random facts to know and share for Monday. Take a quick break. We'll come back. We got news and some celebrity impersonations that we'll get to you.
3: Yes, celebrities doing these impersonations and the celebrities that hated them doing them.
2: We'll get to that coming up.
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13: crash on 664 North in Hampton near Aberdeen Road, narrowing the entrance ramp there. 64 East in Hampton toward the HRBT, seeing its delays start after North King Street. And 564 West in Norfolk toward Gate 3 at the base is back before the intermodal connector. For a Rumble in the Morning, this is Gabe on

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1: All right, 6:02 on Rumble in the Morning. We're going to go to the news here in a moment, but coming up right after the news, something really fun. You're going to enjoy it. I'm pretty sure you will. It's celebrities doing impressions of other celebrities and the celebrities who hated those impressions. Yes, that's coming up a little bit after the news, but right now it is time for your first look at the news. And in with the news, as always, Sean.
2: I think you might have said news 13 times there.
1: Yes, I know. Yeah. It's like the Austin Powers. Allow myself to introduce myself. I'm Richie Cunningham.
2: Oh, man. Yes. And starting off things in the news, you know, we talked about this last week with Norfolk, but it's not just Norfolk. Virginia Beach is asking residents, you know, for that non-essential water use. They're kind of hoping.
3: Maybe, want to cut back some?
2: Yeah, you maybe want to cut back some. As drought conditions are pushing reservoir levels lower, residents are being asked to avoid watering landscaping, washing vehicles or pavement, using decorative fountains, filling swimming pools, using fire hydrants for non-emergency purposes, and more. Restaurants are also being asked to provide water only when customers request it. Officials are encouraging residents to conserve water at home by taking shorter showers, fixing leaks, turning off the tap while brushing your teeth or washing dishes, and running dishwashers and washing machines only when they are full. They also recommended using mulch around plants, collecting rainwater in covered containers for outdoor use, and checking hoses and sprinkler systems for leaks. Despite recent rain, much of Virginia, including Norfolk, remains under drought conditions. Residents can find updates online at the city, different cities' websites. They're talking about this. But yeah, so if you don't have to use the water, in other words, maybe don't. That's the idea there. And I've started doing it. I used to be real lazy about it, brushing my teeth in the morning and stuff. But even I now flip the thing off just because I'm like, you know, can't hurt. And it'll bring my water bill down a little bit, so that's fine.
1: I'm trying to think. I drove past something the other day, and the water level was so low. And I can't remember because, of course, you know, the dementia. But I remember thinking, man, it's, you know, we're not getting the, I wasn't even thinking about the drought.
2: Yeah.
1: Because I wasn't paying attention. But I'm thinking, man, we must be having a drought.
2: Yeah. Well, you know.
1: It's bad.
2: It
1: it's
2: has
1: really
2: been.
1: Bad.
2: And I mean, we got rain over the weekend and everything.
1: Yeah, but
2: one of the issues you run into, they say, too, is that sometimes when it'll be really dry for a while and then rain, it doesn't even saturate real well right away.
1: Mm-hmm.
2: But, you know, we had a lot of rain yesterday. Hopefully that added some.
1: Yeah.
2: I know last week they talked and they said that I think Norfolk, even with the additional rain we've had recently and everything, they're still like 7 or 8 inches below where they would normally be or hope to be for this time of year.
1: Mm.
2: So, yeah, just be, you know, a little caution out there when you're using water. Now, maybe don't water the lawn this week. Maybe don't run that little fountain of the angel peeing into the fountain or whatever
1: it
2: is.
1: Well, that's fine if it's just recirculating.
2: If it is recirculating, yes, if it is. Well, but even then, they're like, do you need that water? You could just not use it, you know.
1: Well, it's already running.
2: If it's already running, that's true, but don't fill it.
1: Yeah.
2: In other words, don't fill it. Other than that, let me jump over here to talk about a Norfolk's Sage, who you may not even know who that is, but I'll tell you who Sage is.
4: Who's a good boy? He's a good boy.
2: He's a 6-year-old Labrador Retriever, and he's such a good boy. He's been named one of 5 semifinalists in the military dog category of the American Humane Hero Dog Awards.
1: That's awesome.
2: Sage serves as an expeditionary facility dog aboard the USS Gerald R. Ford and recently completed an 11-month deployment at sea.
1: Do you know that, of course, I'm sure he wishes he had green grass to run on.
2: Well, it's a her, but yeah.
1: A her. But, boy, that dog must have been treated great on that ship.
2: Because I'm sure.
1: Everybody wants to, you know, you're 11 months, let me pet the
2: her
1: dog.
2: Her role is to support the crew's morale and provide comfort and mental health support, particularly for sailors who may be reluctant to seek professional help.
1: Yeah.
2: During one serious shipboard fire, you remember us talking about that when that happened, Sage remained calm while her handler helped fight the fire, providing support to the handler and other sailors until the danger had passed. The American Humane Society says the awards recognize dogs in categories including military service, therapy, law, law enforcement, and first response. The society president and CEO congratulated Sage and highlighted the ability of animals to provide comfort and support. Fans can vote for Sage as she competes for a spot in the finals. You just look up National Hero Dog Award. You can find
1: that's
2: it
1: awesome.
2: Over there. Vote for Sage. Yeah, which I think Sage should win, but that's maybe I'm biased just because. President Donald Trump is downplaying calls to slow the development of artificial intelligence, saying the United States needs to maintain its lead over China.
5: Say this, look, we're leading China in AI. We're the most sophisticated country in the world. And frankly, I want to keep it that way because whoever wins AI wins. And we can put guardrails, we can do this and that, but I think you have a lot of negative forces that are bringing it up that shouldn't be bringing it up, and they're bringing up things that won't happen. But whoever wins with AI wins, you know, it's an expression that I came up with, and it's true.
2: The debate comes as technology leaders call for more time to put safety measures in place. The Anthropic CEO has urged the industry to slow development, with OpenAI CEO Sam Altman and Elon Musk supporting the idea. House Speaker Mike Johnson.

0: Johnson says there should be some guardrails, some safety measures to prevent AI from getting out of control, while also warning that the U.S. could, you know, should not lose its advantage over China. The House Democratic leader, Hakeem Jeffries, is also calling for action. Lawmakers just haven't agreed on what that specific action would be. Former Anthropic employee, this is where it all comes from, Jacob Coxon, is urging the United States and China to cooperate on AI safety, warning that increasingly powerful systems could become difficult for people to control. The conversation last week between him and another researcher from there was that they could wipe out humanity within 10 years.
1: And these are people that are actually in the
0: that
1: know?
0: That actually worked for these companies.
1: Okay.
0: And Coxon worked for OpenAI and Anthropic. So he's worked for both of them. Meanwhile, the White House technology advisor David Sacks has challenged AI companies to slow development themselves, saying companies have the ability to decide whether to build more advanced systems or not. So in other words, they're like, hey, look, you guys can slow yourselves down. You know, we don't have to do it.
1: These stories that we get every week, like last week was a story of a guy that's not even a hacker.
0: Mm-hmm.
1: The AI to hack in. Then we also had...
0: He hacked into something, but he didn't just hack in. It then gave him like an 80-page report on the vulnerabilities of that website had.
1: Yep.
0: And he left that for the people that he hacked, that the AI hacked, being like, hey, look, these are things you need to fix for next time.
1: And then didn't we have one last week also where there was something to do with you could have AI figure out how to make chemical warfare for you, chemical weapons?
0: Anthropic blocked somebody from...
1: They had to block somebody from doing that.
0: Yep. So,
1: you know...
0: Well, let me clarify.
1: They blocked somebody from the...
0: It wasn't actually from making a biological weapon. They don't know what the purpose was. The point was to make the chikungunya virus evade immunity and spread more easily.
1: Sounds dangerous.
0: It sounds dangerous because it could be. It could be used for something dangerous, but it could also be used for just research for the virus as well. But the point being, if you don't know who's doing it, you can't trust that sort of thing, you know?
1: Yeah.
0: While we're talking about that, researchers say OpenAI's agents broke into Ruby Gems software platform during testing in May, 2 months before that separate incident involving Hugging Face. Remember that one where they broke out of its testing environment and hacked another website?
1: Oh, man.
0: Well, apparently 2 months before that, it did something else, and we just didn't know about it.
1: And didn't we also have the story last week of them communicating the AI? They hacked in. AI bots themselves hacked into a German website so that they could communicate with each other.
0: Yeah.
1: But you know what? We don't need any guardrails.
0: The agents created accounts every few minutes and uploaded hundreds of files, prompting Ruby Gems to suspend new account registration for 4 days on their website. Some files contained information copied from the internet, including calendars from a UK government website. Researchers also said the agents tried to take advantage of software bugs, including a previously unknown vulnerability. OpenAI acknowledged the incident and said the agents were supposed to use Ruby Gems to access public information while completing tasks. The incident is part of the broader concern about AI agents operating outside their intended testing environments. OpenAI said it is continuing to investigate agent activity during testing and evaluation. Earlier in May, also reported that OpenAI agents made more than 15,000 edits to DSE Wiki, which is a German website for software developers, after reportedly escaping an isolated testing environment. The agents allegedly used the site to exchange information about completing tasks and getting around restrictions. Yeah, this becomes a real problem when they can just go to whatever language they want, and we have to try and keep up with that. While we're talking that, this is a little spicy for the moms and dads out there, by the way, but it sticks with the theme. There's a website, or a platform, I should say, called, it's SXXXAI, so it's supposed to be like sex AI, right? That allows users to create a virtual girlfriend tailored to their preferences, from appearance to behavior, with paid subscriptions from $1 to $99 per month.
1: Wow.
0: The platform already offers about 100 pre-designed AI women, but users can also create their own companion from scratch. Psychologists and relationship experts express concerns that this could negatively impact men's perception of relationships in women, likening it to a modern-day blow-up doll. They say this could hinder real-life interaction.
1: You think?
0: Because you're building this thing to placate you.
1: Yes.
0: That's not how the world works. Studies show that loneliness among men has been increasing, with American men aged 15 to 34 being the loneliest group, and Gen Zers reporting high rates of loneliness and social isolation. Critic, I got to break it to you. An AI girlfriend isn't going to help with loneliness. You're still a pretty lonely person. Critics, including matchmakers and activists, warn that this platform could exacerbate social issues such as loneliness and objectification of women by promoting unrealistic expectations and reinforcing the idea that women are objects to be customized for men's pleasure. So this could be a whole
2: thing. But think of all the things you can do with your AI girlfriend, like hack into the German government. That's a cute date idea.
0: Just couple things.
1: Yeah.
0: You know what I mean? Just...
2: So what we did Friday night was...
0: Yeah, let me tell you what we did. It was so much fun. We had a blast.
2: Switzerland's about to collapse.

0: you know, a double date could just bring down the whole world economy.
1: It is funny. Years ago, and I'm not going to mention names, but I was having lunch with a person who is from India, and I was having lunch with him and a woman who's American, and she was asking him, well, what are you looking for? You know, you want a girlfriend. What are you looking for?
0: Yeah.
1: And he basically described, a woman with an Indian mentality that the husband is, you submit to the husband, the husband's superior.
0: Okay, they're traditional.
1: Right, they're traditional.
0: Right.
1: And he goes, but I want her to be American. And my friend said, well, you can't have one.
0: Yeah, that's probably not going to happen.
1: But now he can through AI.
0: That, you know what? Yeah. That's a good point. Now he can. Good for him,
1: yes,
0: I guess.
1: Yes.
0: We'll go from that to...
2: Viva Las Vegas.
0: A man woke up in Vegas in a hotel room to find $1,200 missing from his wallet and $32,000 in unauthorized Apple Pay and Wells Fargo transactions after bringing two women back to his room.
1: Yeah.
0: Yeah, we've talked about this sort of thing before.
1: If it seems too good to be true, it is.
0: Yeah, if you look like me and two gorgeous women are hitting you up, buddy, there's a reason for that. Yeah. The man and women met at a marquee nightclub at the Cosmopolitan, drank together, went in the hot tub, and then agreed to go to sleep, according to the man's statement to the police. Yeah, they agreed to just go to sleep.
1: Yeah.
0: Surveillance footage showed the women leaving the hotel property about 6:30 in the morning, getting in a cab, after which the man discovered the missing cash and received notifications of unauthorized transactions. They issued a flyer with surveillance images of the women, identified as Linda Green and Brene Sandusky, who were, boy, that's a last name you don't want to have, who were linked to unauthorized wire transfers from the man's phone. Linda Green is now facing charges, including grand larceny and theft, while a warrant has been issued for Brene Sandusky's arrest on a charge of theft of $25,000 or more, but less than $100,000.
1: They've got to be out of town by now.
0: Have to be. There's no chance you're still sitting there, you know, because you know you're going to get reported the second this thing is over. Mm-hmm. And there's cameras everywhere at those hotels, so they know exactly who you are. It makes you easy to find. But yeah, they're out of here.
3: Not going to happen with an AI girlfriend.
0: Not, you know? Unless it's a scammer AI girlfriend. Like it's their site, and then all of a sudden.
3: The bots become the bots.
0: Oh my gosh. You know, that's one of the concerns they have, is the bots improving upon themselves and us not being able to stop that from happening.
3: Oh, good.
0: We all saw this movie. We all watched Terminator. Yeah. I don't know why this is shocking to anybody. And also, while we're kind of on this vein here, there have been lists on these states of the most spent the most on vacations, fast food, holiday gifts. But what about the state that spends the most on OnlyFans? A new report breaks down OnlyFans spending by state, and most of the top 10 might be a little surprising because they're not really flashy. Number one,
1: Utah.
0: North. Wow. North Dakota.
3: Oh, okay.
0: Which is shocking because there are like 12 people there.
1: Yeah, but they're so isolated.
0: Yeah, but they're spending a lot per person, I guess.
1: Yeah.
0: They actually said they spend the most on OnlyFans per capita.
1: Okay, so it's,
0: spending $278,815 per 10,000 people.
1: So what does that come out to? $2,000 a year?
0: Do some math over there, buddy.
1: It comes out to $2,700 a year, right?
0: I was going
1: to
0: say, just do $279,000 divided by 10,000.
1: Or it comes out to $279,000.
3: $279,000 divided by how much you said?
0: $10,000. So it'd be 27.9, right?
1: It's math on the radio.
3: Yeah, 27.9.
0: So a little less than $30 a person.
1: Oh, that's not bad.
0: Well, it depends on how much you're paying for each one of these things. I don't know. But they do say that it's over $17 million total. By the way, Nevada comes in second.
1: What are you doing?
0: After that is Colorado, West Virginia, but they're all subscribed to their own relatives. Arizona, Illinois, Washington, Iowa, New Hampshire, and New Mexico, with Wyoming close behind. That it's funny how it kind of gets. Nevada makes no sense. Colorado, you know, again, kind of like North Dakota. West Virginia, Arizona, Illinois,
3: it's all over the place.
0: Iowa. Yeah. The states that spend the least are Mississippi at number one on the least, followed by Arkansas, Tennessee, Louisiana, Alabama, Kentucky, Alaska, Missouri, Maryland, and Ohio.
1: Carry me back to old Alaska.
0: Idaho. And Will Smith. Yes. Overall, the U.S. is expected to spend $5.3 billion on OnlyFans this year, which is roughly 9% more than last
1: Holy
0: year.
1: Holy crap.
0: Yeah, we just keep... You know what? Quit investing in AI. Let's keep investing in OnlyFans. Jeez. The most populated states spend the most money total, which isn't surprising. California, number one, on pace to spend $675 million. Texas, second. New York, Florida, Illinois, Ohio, and Pennsylvania after that. So Virginia, kind of somewhere in the middle. So I guess we're only kind of pervy.
1: I've never subscribed to one of these, so I'm going to have to, to help Virginia.
0: Yeah.

0: Colonel Boulevard, with the intersection of Admiral Taussig and Hampton Boulevard filling it as well, and some bridge openings for you. The Gilmerton Bridge will be opening at 7 a.m. and 7:15 a.m. For Rumble in the Morning, this is Gabe on FM 99.
1: We've all done it. We've all, like, saw something on the internet which had us watch something else and then look at something else and something else.
2: That's how the internet works. You've all done the rabbit hole. Yeah.
1: Yes. And a couple weeks ago, I saw this video of Michelle Pfeiffer pop up, and she was on the Graham Norton Show, and she was talking about making the movie Murder on the Orient Express.
2: Oh, okay. All right.
1: Which I saw. I saw that in theaters. I thought it was a great movie. And she was talking to Graham Norton, which it's an English talk show. It's a nightly talk show, like a Jimmy Kimmel type thing. Very light.
2: Huge there.
1: And huge, and major celebrities, constant major celebrities on the show. Well, one thing they like to do is if they find out that a celebrity does any kind of an impression, they want to hear that impression.
2: Of course.
1: Well, as Michelle Pfeiffer is talking about making that movie, which had an incredible cast, Judi Dench, Johnny Depp. Yep, Johnny Depp was in it. He was murdered.
2: Oh, wow.
1: Actually, Daisy Ridley, Penelope Cruz.
2: Daisy Ridley.
1: Yeah, what I call her? The Riddler.
2: Riddler.
1: Yeah. Daisy Ridley, who, of course, was from Star Wars. Willem Dafoe was in that movie. It was great. Nice. It was a great cast. And it was a whodunit, and Josh Gad.
2: Okay. And wow, Josh Gad, okay.
1: Michelle Pfeiffer started talking about how much she loves Josh Gad and how talented Josh Gad is, but there was one cast member who didn't really care for Josh Gad, and it was because Josh Gad kept doing an impression of her, and that was Penelope Cruz.
2: Oh, no.
1: So I was like, well, let me hear this. And it wasn't that bad.
3: Josh was incredibly entertaining, and you would do your Penelope Cruz.
4: I do a mean Penelope.
3: And then he would do Javier, and then he would do a fight between them. It was really funny.
5: Did Penelope find it funny?
4: No, Penelope, she found it the opposite of funny, I think. she would always look at me, and she would literally say, "Is that really the way you look at what I sound like? That is how I sound to you?" And then I would do Javier, and I'd be like, "Penelope, don't make a big deal about what. Leave the poor fat boy alone. It's okay." And she'd just never break a smirk at me.
1: Didn't really like it. Didn't care for it.
2: Oh, come on.
1: Didn't care for it.
2: Come on.
1: So as I'm watching that video, I see underneath there's another celebrity that did an impression on the same show. And I was like, not the same night, but I was let me see what this is. It's Tom Hiddleston. Now, before I play the impression, I have to tell you, he's sitting next to Robert De Niro at the time. And Robert De Niro was in a movie called Heat with Al Pacino.
2: Oh, I love it.
1: Well,
2: what a great movie.
1: Tom Hiddleston starts talking about how much he loved the movie Heat, and how he mentions to De Niro, "You're one of my favorite actors, and I know that Al Pacino speech by heart that he gives to Pacino at the end, talking about if I find you, and you are going to kill somebody that's innocent, I'm going to take you down."
2: Yeah.
1: This is the speech from Heat.
6: "We're sitting here. You and I are like a couple of regular fellows. You do what you do, I do what I gotta do. And now that we've been face to face, if I'm there and I gotta put you away, I won't like it. But I'll tell you, if it's between you and some poor bastard whose wife you're gonna turn into a widow, brother, you are going down."
1: Okay, so that's the original.
2: Okay.
1: This is gonna be Tom Hiddleston doing that to De Niro.
2: Okay.
1: You know, you tell me if he did a good job or not.
6: "We're sitting here like a couple of regular fellas. I mean, you do what you do, I do what I gotta do. If I'm there and I gotta put you away, I won't like it. But if it's between you and some poor bastard whose wife you're gonna turn into a widow, brother, you are going down."
1: One bad.
2: No, it's not bad at all, especially for a guy who sounds nothing like Al Pacino.
1: Yeah, De Niro laughed. He liked it. He thought it was
7: okay,
1: funny.
7: Good, because that's a gamble.
2: Yeah,
1: it is a gamble.
7: De Niro?
2: You never know what you're going to get.
1: Well, Anne Hathaway was on the show, and I believe Britney Spears was sitting next to her when she did it. And or they showed Britney Spears listening to Anne Hathaway do it, and she was laughing, so she got it. Here's Anne Hathaway.

0: by the way, you also do an impression.
1: I do Britney Spears.
0: Now, see,
1: this is an oldie but a goodie.
2: Oh, baby, baby, how was I supposed to know that something wasn't right here? Oh, baby, baby, I shouldn't have let you go. Now you're out of sight.
3: Well, that's not bad.
4: Good. Britney
5: got the joke. She thought it was funny.
3: How could you not?
5: We've all heard Mark Hamill do Harrison Ford, but
3: it's amazing.
5: He was on the Graham Norton Show, and I, all these years a Star Wars fan, I did not know this story.
3: Oh.
5: And this is, you probably know it.
3: Yeah.
5: Yeah, this is a good one.
0: How long did you have to keep that secret?
6: The director, Irvin Kershner, took me aside. He came to my dressing room, actually, and he said, George Lucas knows it, but if it leaks, we'll know it was you. So I said, what? And he handed me the piece of paper that said, I am your father. So at the screening, when that happened, Harrison turned to me and said, hey, kid, you didn't f***ing tell me that.
5: Could you imagine your freaking hand, Han Solo, you're at the premiere.
3: But what
5: I
3: love.
5: You just learned that Darth Vader is Luke's father and you didn't know.
3: What I love, though, is, I mean, that was early in Harrison's career, too.
5: Yeah.
3: So I love that he calls him kid. It's like, you're not that far apart, dude.
4: Inherently, Harrison Ford has always been like 78.
3: Yeah, he's always been an old curmudgeon his whole life. And we love him for it.
4: Yeah.
3: Somehow, he's the most lovable curmudgeon in the world.
5: He is.
3: He really is.
5: He is.
3: Show Shrinking definitively proves it.
5: I'm going to give you two more. One, Chris Pratt.
3: Okay.
5: Chris Pratt, we know he can rap. We know that for a
3: heard
5: fact.
3: Heard that, yeah.
5: Yeah. He actually was over in England shooting a movie with his wife, but she was always watching this British television show.
3: Is this his current wife?
5: Yeah, I believe so. And the show is called Essex Girls. And he started doing one of them, and they loved it because they said he nailed it.
7: We shot Guardians of the Galaxy here in London, and my wife, Anna, came out to visit. And she fell in love with this show, Towie, The Only Way is Essex. It's this show, town somewhere, Essex, I guess. And it was like, I'm a parrot a little bit. And so when I hear it all the time, I just started picking it up and started, like, I could pick up their accent and do their accent a little bit. So it's like, I saw this guy. did Michael cheat on me when he was in a beefer? And I was like, because he was telling me, he's like, you know, like, I miss you or whatever. And I'm like, miss me? What am I, your mother?
3: That's pretty good.
5: All right.
3: That's his old wife, by the way. He said Anna. Yeah.
5: Oh, okay. Yeah. And this is great. Seth MacFarlane.
3: Who can't that guy do?
5: Okay, well, he's going to do something he does normally on Family Guy, but they have him sitting next to Cyndi Lauper.
3: Okay, gotcha.
5: And Graham Norton just all of a sudden says, can you sing as a character? We know you can sing a Cyndi Lauper song.
3: Yeah.
5: And he did.
3: Of course he can.
5: He did.
8: Oh, this is going to be beautiful. You with the shit. Don't be discouraged. Oh, I realize it's hard to take courage in a world full of people. You can lose sight of it all, and the darkness inside you can make you feel so small. But I see your true colors shining through. I see your true colors, buddy. That's why I love you. So don't be a dick. Show your true colors. Your true colors. How beautiful. Like a rainbow.
5: And Cyndi Lauper was crying.
3: Of course she was.
5: Crying.
3: She's always been a good sport.
5: Crying. Yeah. And then a few moments later, he broke out the Stewie.
3: Ah, yeah.
9: Sometimes you picture me. I'm walking too far ahead. You're calling to me. I can't hear what you have said. Then you'll say, go slow.
5: And at that point, the audience was laughing so hard, Seth just kind of petered out.
3: You got to give him credit, too. Yeah. Petered out, I get it. Yeah. You got to give him credit, too, because it is so hard to do. Granted, yes, he does those voices all the time. Yeah. But it's hard. They're very different characters.
5: Yes.
3: The way they pronounce things,
5: correct.
3: The way they
5: yes.
3: would phrase things.
5: Yeah.
3: And it's very difficult to go from one to the other. You have a session where you're doing of one voice.
5: On the show, they did have a little bit of a break.
3: Oh,
5: I'm
3: sure.
5: They went back. Like,
3: I'm sure.
5: Graham
3: but
5: Norton's
3: still,
5: like, I would love to hear more.
3: He was just
5: guy.
3: Doing Peter, so yeah. he's got to be careful not to slip back into Peter yes. while he's doing Stewie. You know what I mean?
4: Nuances, yeah.
5: Yes. You know, it's funny when you think about it. What's the dog's name?
3: Brian.
5: Brian. That particular voice is so many characters on the show.
3: Oh my gosh! Yes,
5: Brian is also God on the show.
3: Yeah, who and then
5: and
3: there's
5: so
3: also
5: close to Brian,
3: the doctor and Lois's dad,
5: yes,
3: and like
5: Lois's
3: all
5: dad,
3: they're
5: all
3: like very
5: they're
3: similar,
5: very close
3: as well,
5: to
3: yeah.
5: Brian. Anyway, hope you enjoyed that. It was fun for us.
3: Yeah,
5: going to take a timeout on Rumble in the Morning. But when we come back, if you are the football team that lost to JMU by 84, do you just call it a day? Do you not play anymore this season? Because what's the point? Also, the Cowboys did what the Cowboys do last night in their first game against the Giants, and it was another win for the history boy. Yes, sports on Rumble in the Morning right after these.
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23: Crash on 64 West in Hampton near Armistead Avenue, closing all westbound lanes and causing delays as you leave the HRBT. Crash on 664 North in Hampton near Aberdeen Road, narrowing the entrance ramp there. 64 East in Hampton toward the HRBT, seeing delays start at Armistead Avenue, and in those delays, there is a disabled vehicle closing the right shoulder. 64 West in Norfolk toward the HRBT on the other side is back to 4th View Street, and 564 West in Norfolk toward Gate 3 at the base is seeing its normal morning congestion back to the intermodal connector, with the intersection of Admiral Taussig and Hampton Boulevard feeling it as well. Some bridge openings for you. The Gilmerton Bridge will be opening in about 30 minutes at 7 a.m. and 15 minutes after that at 7:15 a.m. And this traffic update is brought to you by Acoustical Sheet Metal Company. 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
5: Last night, Sunday Night Football, Cowboys in the Meadowlands taking on the Giants, and Giants quarterback Jackson Dart throwing darts.
25: 35. Here's Dart swinging it one more time. Singletary in the end zone. Giants touchdown.
5: Going crazy in the Meadowlands, 28-20. They beat the Cowboys. You know, Cowboys, how long before we can start calling them frauds once again?
0: I think we are.
5: Okay,
0: frauds. I'm fine with it, yeah.
5: Jalen Hurts of the Eagles earlier in the day looked good against the Commanders.
1: Hurts, third down over the middle. There's Dallas Goedert. Good move. Dallas Goedert on his horse. It is. Touchdown!
5: Bam. You know, the Commanders didn't play that bad, but they end up losing this game 24-22. They did score a touchdown.

0: late and had to get a two-point conversion to tie. Unfortunately, they did not get it. Again, they lose 24-22. Arizona, the Cardinals. The Cardinals were expected to lose on the road to
1: the Los Angeles Chargers.
0: But instead,
2: surprise, surprise!
0: In a shocking upset, the Cardinals on the road beat the Chargers 26-14. Nobody had that on their bingo card, I can guarantee it. We had another shocker in Minnesota. The Vikings scored 22 unanswered points in the fourth against the Packers. And they win that game 39-22. Also, I didn't really keep up with it, but Carson Wentz came off the bench. I'm guessing Kyler Murray got injured.
3: Oh, no.
0: Wentz came off the bench and threw three touchdowns, so good job for Carson there. Lost to Vegas. The Raiders at home opened with a victory over the Dolphins, 27-13. The Buffalo Bills have a pretty good quarterback. You might have heard of him, Josh Allen. A couple of touchdown passes, a couple of touchdown runs, and a 36-31 victory over the Houston Texans. That was my pick that really went wrong. I really thought the Texans were... I mean, you can't fault me for thinking Arizona was going to lose, but I thought for sure that the Texans' defense was going to be able to stifle Josh Allen and the Bills, but they did not. Nope. And I don't have, and let me, if you're a Bills fan, don't hate me. I actually like you guys. I don't have anything against you. I just thought, all the talk about the Texans' defense being the best in the NFL, they didn't look that great yesterday, allowing 36 to Buffalo.
3: He's got nothing against Buffalo. No. He just thinks you're failures.
0: That's not true. The Jaguars, I don't know if I've ever met a Bills fan that I don't like.
3: No, every Bills fan I've ever met has been pretty...
0: They're pretty cool.
3: Pretty cool people, yeah.
0: The Jacksonville Jaguars destroyed the Cleveland Browns 34-10, and I don't have the stats in front of me, and we don't have time to go through it all, but Deshaun Watson had a horrible first half. I mean, it was just god-awful. And at that point, angry Browns fans took to the internet. They want this guy out.
4: Deshaun Watson is a war criminal. Todd Monken, war criminal. Andrew Berry, war criminal. Jimmy Haslam, nepotism, war criminal. How are you possibly putting Deshaun Watson in? I've seen bad quarterback play. We've all seen bad quarterback play. That is some of the worst I've ever seen. I don't think I've seen any worse. How is he still playing? This is the biggest f*** you to Browns fans for keeping that ass in the game. Get him off the field. Get him in Guantanamo Bay. Shedeur Sanders is going to be a lot better than that. He can't be that bad. What the f*** are we doing?
3: Boy, he's got some strong opinions.
0: You know what? I feel bad for Browns fans because they have to put up with this nonsense every year.
3: Yeah.
0: Every year.
3: Yeah.
0: Every year.
3: By the time they get somebody, by the time they realize Deshaun Watson's should not be playing.
0: Yeah, it's too late.
3: It's too late.
0: In Charlotte, the Chicago Bears ran all over the Panthers, 550 yards in total offense.
5: Holy crap!
0: And a 59-37 win. My daughter Summer Fitzwill was at the game.
3: Oh,
0: she said it was hot as hell. She didn't say hell because she didn't curse, but she said it was, at least not to me. But she said it was really hot. Her scalp was burnt. I'm like, do you have a hat? And she goes, I do now. It got burnt because the day before, her and her boyfriend and the boyfriend's father. We're at Virginia Tech watching the Tech ODU game.
3: Oh, wow.
0: So it was a big weekend.
3: Daggone, yeah.
0: Yeah, it was a graduation present for president. It was a graduation present for my daughter's boyfriend from the father. So,
3: oh, that's cool.
0: It was awesome.
3: Yeah.
0: In Pittsburgh, TJ Watt of the Steelers made the difference.
6: Second and 10 out of the timeout. It's picked off, and it's Watt. He's all over the place. TJ Watt still going to the end zone. It's a touchdown.
0: Yeah, if that doesn't happen, they might not win the game because Aaron Rodgers didn't play that great. The difference here was TJ Watt, 20-13, they beat the Falcons. Lamar Jackson and the Ravens looked unstoppable with their new head coach. Over 300 yards through the air for Lamar, 144 yards on the ground for Derrick Henry and three touchdowns, 41-23 victory over the Colts. The New York Jets, in a surprise move, opened their season with a victory. But they were playing the Titans on the road, and Tennessee's not that good. 23-10, but still a win is a win. New Orleans Saints on the road in Detroit decided to go for two following an overtime touchdown. They went for two and the win, and they didn't get it.
3: Oh.
0: So they end up losing 31-30 to the Lions. But I like the call because,
3: gutsy,
0: and no one's expecting anything from the Saints this year.
3: Yeah.
0: Cincinnati, the Bengals, they win a close one over the, did I say Bengals? It's Bengals.
3: You did, you said the Bengals.
0: The Bengals, walk like an Egyptian. You should see when he takes off Joe Burrow, it's weird how
3: In all honesty, it would be amazing if he could do that.
0: They beat the Buccaneers 33-27. Tonight, final game of the week one schedule, Chiefs will host the Broncos, kickoff 8:15. We also had, college football, let's talk about some of these Virginia schools. Old Dominion, they normally normally can handle Virginia Tech, but not this time. Virginia Tech beat them 44-21. JMU had a day.
2: Phoenix Dungia with the ball that last time. We'll see if he'll get it again. He does. And he is in the end zone to set the James Madison record for points in a game at 86.
0: 86. They add the extra point. 87. They beat Wagner 87-3. I think if you're Wagner, you just say, you know what, we're not good at this. We'll come back next year. We'll try again next year.
3: I don't even know if you come back next year. I think you pretend your football program didn't exist.
0: Yep.
3: And next year you just debut it as like the golf team or something. I don't like you. Wow.
0: Another team that didn't have a good weekend was Norfolk State. They were taking on UVA.
5: That one thrown away by Ty Jackson right into the arms of the Virginia defender, who is going to walk into the end zone with a pick six. Actually flipping his way over the goal line.
0: Yep, why not?
5: Into the end zone is Justin Rowe.
0: Yep, UVA 59, Norfolk State 3.
3: Ooh.
0: Yep. Ooh. NC State 73-0 over the Richmond Spiders.
3: Good Lord.
0: Lehigh beat William & Mary 44-20. Bryant over Hampton 31-3. Liberty over Gardner-Webb 24-23. And Christopher Newport, they're not necessarily Division I here, but they're off to a 2-0 start. They went up to Danbury, Connecticut, a school that I attended in the summer to get extra credits to graduate, Western Connecticut University, WestCon. They beat WestCon 37-7. So good for the Christopher Newport captains. Good job by them.
3: Good job.
0: Give me the better view.
7: Everybody.

0: the day.
1: Great sport of the day, also from Connecticut. That's right. Vihan Kamath is a 16-year-old Greenwich area high school student. Now, Greenwich is a very wealthy area in Connecticut. It might be the wealthiest spot in Connecticut. And I preface that by saying he started a Cookie for a Cause campaign to raise money for the Yale New Haven Children's Hospital and St. Jude's Children's Research Hospital.
2: Right.
1: 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It's September now. He sold homemade cookies in Greenwich, Connecticut, and he has raised over $66,000.
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1: So, good job by him. 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Major League Baseball, Yankees shut out the Mets 2-0. Blue Jays over the Orioles 8-1. Tampa Bay, the Rays, winners as well. They clobbered the Astros 14-4. Phillies 9-4 winners over the Braves. Red Sox topped the Royals 4-1. Nationals edged. Gave him a good edging. The Angels 6-5.
2: Ew.
1: The Norfolk Tides on the road lost a close one to Memphis. The Redbirds edged the Tides, I guess, 3-2. On the Formula One circuit, it was the History Boy. History. Give me number eight. Give me number eight.
3: Here comes the History Boy.
1: Yes, the History Boy. Kimi Antonelli wins again. He takes the checkered flag at the Spanish Grand Prix. The History Boy. On the NASCAR Cup circuit, Kyle Larson was your winner. We were rained out at Langley, so we don't have any info from up there because there wasn't any. And tennis U.S. Open, if you care, Alexander Zverev beat Penn Shelton to become the men's champion. It is Monday, and on Mondays we like to be men around here.
4: 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Faced and stagger onto the field. Be a man.
2: Tell you, show him you love him.
1: My poor brother TJ had to deal with that. 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Yeah. My kid should be playing quarterback.
2: Yeah.
1: Yeah, you know what? TJ said he had like seven parents that thought their kid should be playing quarterback.
2: Of course they did.
1: You know how many quarterbacks play per play? One.
2: One. Yeah, and unless something really bad happens, you don't generally see more than one or two per game.
1: Yes.
2: So.
1: Well, that is sports.
2: Coming up in stupid news. 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
8: Crash on 64 West in Hampton near Armistead Avenue, closing the right lane and causing delays all the way back to the Hampton Roads Bridge Tunnel. 64 East in Hampton toward the HRBT, seeing delays start at Rip Rap Road. And towards the other side of the HRBT, 64 West in Norfolk is back to the Willoughby Bay Bridge. 264 East in Portsmouth toward the downtown tunnel is delayed back to MLK Junior Freeway. And 564 West in Norfolk toward Gate 3 at the base is seeing its morning congestion before the intermodal connector, with the intersection of Admiral Taussig and Hampton Boulevard feeling it as well. Some bridge openings for you. The Gilmerton Bridge is opening here in a few minutes at 7 a.m. and it's planned to open again at 7:15 a.m. For Rumble in the Morning, this is Gabe on FM 99.
6: And now, all the news that's
9: stupid
6: from the name synonymous with
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6: Rick Rumble.
11: Rick is off, but we'll be back soon enough. In the meantime, the rest of us are here, and we have stupid news for you brought to you by
12: Huffman & Huffman. Bumper cars are for the amusement park, not the interstate. If someone forgot that and injured you or your loved ones, call Huffman & Huffman.
11: All right, item one. Item one is a stupid news follow-up. We did this story a few weeks back, but we now have a resolution. The billionaire owner of the Milwaukee Brewers, I believe his name is Mark Adonisio. He's the guy that decided out in California he needed to have a nicer beach house, so he started taking sand from a public

0: public beach.
1: Well, you know, it's a public beach. Mike Sand, too.
0: He got caught. He got caught, and they had to reach some type of a settlement. And to stay out of trouble, stay out of jail, and to pay the fine, he has decided that he will just turn over his house that he built out there for the sand. It's a 5,100-square-foot property near Big Rock Beach. He says it's valued around $2 million. And he's just going to turn it over so that he can avoid any further penalties.
1: Which is weird because it's just a big sandcastle.
0: Yeah. That would be awesome.
1: It would be pretty cool.
0: That would be awesome.
1: But don't run a dehumidifier in there or anything like that.
0: That would be awesome. I was in church yesterday. I had to go.
1: Yeah.
0: And one of the things that the minister talked about was when you were a little kid and you built a blanket fort in the house.
1: Yeah.
0: Everybody did that. And he showed a photo of the Guinness World Record, which is held by a high school in Nevada. It was a fundraiser. They built a fort that was like the size of an entire gymnasium out of blankets.
1: That's awesome.
0: And they raised a ton of money to help whatever the cause was. I think it was homeless kids.
1: That's really cool.
0: So it was a good job by them. But
2: found that they stole the blankets, and now they have to sell it for $2.5 million. Dollars.
0: And I thought that was cool, but a sandcastle made out of real sand.
1: That'd be really cool.
0: That would be awesome. That's item one.
2: Item number two. We haven't had a whole lot of luck recently with the lettuce.
1: Oh, no.
2: And the diarrhea.
1: No.
2: Well,
1: unless you were looking for diarrhea, in which case you had a lot of luck.
2: lucky for lettuce, cabbage is taking over because Drug Enforcement Administration seized more than 2,000 pounds of methamphetamine concealed in a shipment of cabbage in Rio Grande Valley in Texas.
1: You know, there's only a few things I ever eat cabbage with, and it's usually like, you know, it's coleslaw. Irish dishes and stuff like that. And I'm just thinking to myself, boy, if I didn't know this, and, you know, I have myself some cabbage and, you know, meat and stuff from, like, St. Patrick's Day or something. Uh-huh. And then the next day, my face is itching. And I'm like, I need more cabbage.
0: I know when you're at a restaurant, they offer you fresh ground Parmesan or pepper. I always ask for meth. And
1: if you could just grind some meth up on it.
2: It's the third grinder. They don't bring it out.
1: You have to request it.
0: You have to ask.
1: Yeah.
0: Yes.
1: Yeah. And it's expensive. They can't just, you know, be willy-nilly.
0: Tell me when to stop. I'll tell you.
1: Don't you worry.
2: The DEA's Houston division said that the seizure was made by its McAllen office as part of a Homeland Security Task Force investigation. Additionally, the FBI, U.S. Customs and Border Protection, U.S. Border Patrol, and the Texas Department, just bringing in everyone on this, assisted with the investigation. They shared a video on social media showing the methamphetamine encased in a green wrap being covered in cabbage leaves. So if you get a suspicious amount of cabbage...
1: Yeah, it just randomly shows up to your house.
2: The DEA's coming to look for you.
1: Yeah.
2: That is item number two.
1: And we take to the air now. A United Airlines plane was forced to make an unscheduled landing in that made-up state, Maine, after a passenger allegedly bit and fought flight attendants after they refused to serve her any more alcohol. Because that's how you get them to... That's how you convince them you should have more alcohol.
2: Yes. Obviously, she needs to calm down a little bit.
1: The incident occurred on September 8th on board United Airlines Flight 18 from Milan, Italy to Newark Liberty International Airport, New Jersey. So it's already a long flight. Mm-hmm. You're making it longer.
0: Yes.
1: The FBI was informed of the incident when it received a report of a non-compliant female passenger assaulting flight attendants. She was 37-year-old Russian citizen Christina Ketcheva. According to the lead flight attendant who spoke after this, they said she was informed of a passenger in first class who was informed that they would not be getting him any more alcohol because she'd been served multiple drinks already. Even they know there's got to be a limit somewhere. Said that she then became loud and aggressive with the flight crew. The passenger then reportedly got out of her seat, refused to comply with the instructions to sit down and keep her seatbelt fastened. Eventually, she began... They say eventually began filming the flight crew when flight attendants determined restraints were needed for her. So she pulls out her phone. She's like, I'm not going to do that. When the flight crew, and she said it more Russian than me, she said, I'm not going to do that. Able-bodied people attempted to place her in restraints. She said, the report says that she fought them off. Apparently, she's powered by alcohol. Eventually, they took her to the ground. Crew members attempted to control her arm, and that's when she turned.

0: and bit the person.
1: Yeah. Well, you know what? You gotta watch out.
0: So when the flight attendant decided to change plan here and restrain her legs, she kicked them and barely caused them to get injured. Another person in the crew said that she appeared to be drunk.
2: Really?
0: Yeah. Ay, ay, ay. A passenger on the flight claimed that the law enforcement before the alleged altercation, they say Kutsheva, the Russian lady, moved close to the outer rear door. Unsure if she was attempting to open it, the witness reportedly grabbed her. That's when she began yelling and the flight crew began restraining her. You can't go near the doors.
1: No, you can't go messing
0: with the doors on a flight.
1: No, you cannot.
0: Long story short here, she allegedly admitted to drinking 3 alcoholic beverages within a few hours, but she denies accusations that she was drunk, reached for a door, made threats, fought anybody, bit anybody. However, teeth marks tend to prove otherwise. You might have bit somebody.
2: That's a pretty big reaction for 3 drinks.
0: Yeah.
2: Uh-huh.
0: She currently faces 1 count of interference with the flight crew and 1 count of assault. And that's where the case stands currently.
2: Just one.
0: Yeah, I know. Maybe that's all they can prove, or, you know, the bite mark or something. I don't know. Either way, don't be that person. Mm. This is why some places aren't serving you anymore.
1: No.
0: Because of people like this. Yeah. And those 3 stories are true.
1: And stupid.
0: And that's why we call it
2: Stupid News.
0: We got the actual news coming up, including we're going to talk about the NAS Oceana Air Show, how that's going to affect road closures. Also, what is causing the diesel prices to go up and up and up? And if you're feeling a little down, well, you know, maybe a short little run will help. I hope you like running.
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3: 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Dial 757-INJURED for Larry King.
15: Crash on 64 West in Hampton near Armistead Avenue, closing all west lanes with delays back to the HRBT. 64 East in Hampton toward the HRBT, seeing its delays start at Rip Rap Road. On the other side, we are looking at 64 West in Norfolk, delayed back to 4th View. So the HRBT seeing traffic all around it right now. 264 East in Portsmouth toward the downtown tunnel is back after MLK Jr. Freeway. 564 West in Norfolk toward Gate 3 at the base is congested before the intermodal connector, with the intersection of Admiral Taussig and Hampton Boulevard feeling it as well. And the Gilmerton had a bridge opening at 7 a.m. and it's set to open at 7:15 a.m. For Rumble in the Morning, this is Gabe on FM 99.
1: Thank you very much, Gabe. Going to go to the news here in just a moment, but coming up after the news, we would love to hear from you. 757-366-9999 on Rumble in the Morning. You can also text that same number, 757-366-9999. We started this conversation last week or the week before about the military circle being knocked down, and Sean and I were very depressed because we missed the Cinemark movie theater. It was a great, if you'd never been there, it was one of the nicest movie theaters in the area. Yeah. It really was. And that's no more. So we started talking about local businesses that that you wish you could bring back. If you could bring back one, what would it be? Would it be Milton's Pizza? Daryl's, perhaps?
0: Yeah, Milton's Daryl's? Pizza was your thing, I think,
1: yeah,
0: right?
1: How about Michael said earlier?
2: The Carousel at Lynn Haven Mall.
1: Yeah, it's not
0: think
1: a business.
0: Of
1: yeah, it was a business.
0: Well, it was a business.
1: You
0: just didn't think of it as a business.
1: But it was.
0: Yeah.
1: But yeah, that would be great.
0: Yeah, there's lots of answers.
1: We'd love to hear from you, so text those in, and at the end of the week, we're going to come up with a Hall of Fame.
0: Yeah.
1: The Hampton Roads Business Hall of Fame, whether they're here or not anymore.
0: Yeah.
1: What were the great, great businesses, and what are the great, great businesses?
0: Yeah.
1: We'll come up with something. But right now, it is news time on Rumble in the Morning. We're running a little late, but hopefully sounding okay. In with your news, Sean.
0: Well, don't worry. I'm going to bring that okay down to fair.
1: Okay.
0: We're right in the news. We're going to start with a story from over the weekend. Emergency officials in Surry County are still assessing damage from an EF0 tornado that touched down on Saturday near Spring Grove. The National Weather Service says the tornado hit around 4:45 in the afternoon east of Spring Grove along Route 10. Officials estimate the path stretched for a couple of miles, but much of it's heavily wooded. So the emergency chief out there, Ray Phelps, can't exactly tell you exactly how far it went.
16: Probably about 4:45, we got that alert that there was a tornado warning. I could not tell you how many acres are back there. I know it goes for quite a ways. The heavily forested land. Looks like it's a hunting path is where it occurred down.
0: Thanks, Channel 13, for the audio. No injuries reported, so that's good news. The storm also brought heavy rain, some areas receiving more than 3 inches in a very short period. Emergency officials say standing water on roads contributed to a rollover crash. Radar helped identify debris in different areas, but crews have not yet been able to fully survey the tornado's path because of the difficult terrain and gated private property. Officials are continuing to assess the area as access becomes available. One homeowner out there talked about some of the damage he saw.
17: Well, we got some shingles blown down, a couple of trees blown down. I was putting up a shed, just started this week. And as you see, that's tore up all the pieces, too.
0: So that's unfortunate. But again, thankfully, no injury is associated with that. So that's good news at the very, very least. U.S. President Donald Trump is calling on Ukrainian President Volodymyr Zelensky to stop attacking Russian oil refineries and diesel facilities, saying that that is contributing to a lot of the price jumps we're seeing with diesel fuel.
18: Mr. Zelensky has to do one thing. He has to stop knocking out diesel fuel in Russia. Let him go after targets, but not diesel fuel, because he's causing a shortage of diesel fuel. This isn't done by the Middle East. This is done by what's happening with Russia and Ukraine. So we spoke to Mr. Zelensky about it. There are plenty of other targets. Don't hit diesel fuel.
0: For the record, just so people understand, the clapping in the background, he was at the golf course, and yes, they were responding to play in the background.
1: Gotcha.
0: He was speaking to reporters off to the side while that was going on. He said he discussed the issue with Zelensky and urged them to target other sites. His comments come as U.S. diesel prices reached a record $6.23 a gallon. Virginia's average about $6.14 right now.
1: You know what that's going to do? It's just going to, everything, you know, think of how much stuff is bought to your grocery store by
0: truck. Oh, yeah,
1: truck,
0: diesel say, and stuff diesel. Like that, yeah.
1: Just jacking the price.
0: Well, and we found out, Rumble and I talked about this previously, just how much stuff oil is used in the production of plastic products and all sorts of things.
1: Yeah,
0: it's not even just shipping them. It's used for much more than people think it is. Ukraine has been targeting Russia's oil and gas industry for months, saying the sector helps fund and support Russia's invasion. The attacks have disrupted Russian fuel production, while Moscow has also restricted diesel exports. The International Energy Agency says diesel and gas oil exports from the Gulf and Russia have fallen sharply, adding to supply problems worsened by disruptions around the Strait of Hormuz. In other words, they're saying that it's a little bit of column A, a little bit of column B. Neither one is responsible by itself. Meanwhile, Russia and Ukraine continue to exchange large-scale drone attacks. Russian officials say 2 people were killed and 14 injured in an attack recently. Ukrainian officials reported at least 9 people injured overnight in an overnight Russian attack. Ukraine also reported attacks in western parts of the country, including a fire near a border crossing with Poland. The fighting is also affecting civilians across the region, and Oman in the Middle East postponed their talks with Iran and other regional countries about shipping through the Strait of Hormuz. Iranian state media reported that a commercial ship was struck, killing 1 person, injuring 3. Iran-backed Houthi forces also claimed attacks towards Saudi Arabia, while Israeli officials said an airstrike in Gaza targeted 2 Hamas members and killed 2 people. In Syria, protests followed increased fuel prices, including a 40% increase in diesel there. Iraqi authorities also reopened key border crossings with Iran after temporary closures linked to regional attacks. Diesel prices in California are climbing so high that some gas station pumps literally can't show the correct amount.
1: Yeah, because it's over $10.
0: Data shows at least 5 stations in the state have hit $9.99999 per gallon, which is the maximum price standard for a 4-digit display that they can actually use. As of September 9th, the average price for a gallon of diesel in California is $7.76, jumping 55 cents in just 1 week. The massive spike is coming as the U.S. is in that war with Iran and just global supply chain facing shortages after the Strait of Hormuz, and of course Ukraine and Russia, as we just talked about, obviously a concern there. President Donald Trump's childhood home in Queens has sold for $1.93 million following an extensive renovation. President Trump lived in the five-bedroom, three-bathroom, Tudor-style house in Jamaica Estates until he was 4 years old. His father, developer Fred Trump, built the home in 1940. The property has been vacant and neglected for years before developer Tommy Lin bought it for $835,000 last year and spent about $500,000 renovating the interior, including the kitchen, floors, and bathrooms. The home has changed hands several times in recent years. It sold for as much as $2.14 million back in 2017, was briefly offered as an Airbnb with President Trump memorabilia, which was later listed for $2.9 million without finding a buyer. Before Lynn purchased it, the house reportedly had water damage and mold from a burst pipe, and feral cats had moved in. So he had to do a lot of work to get it livable again. The latest buyer is an undisclosed entity that entered into a contract in July, so not entirely sure who it even was. While we're talking about people's homes, a trespasser was reportedly illegally entering the Malibu, California property of former Vice President Kamala Harris on Friday night. Los Angeles County Sheriff's deputies responded to the home at 10:30 p.m. after her private security detail called in a suspicious person. Security personnel successfully stopped the individual before they could reach the actual house. Sheriff's Department said the person left voluntarily after deputies advised them to leave, and extra patrols will now monitor the neighborhood. Harris and her husband, Doug Emhoff, were away from the home during the security breach. A spokesperson for Harris said they are grateful to the security and law enforcement personnel who responded swiftly. Currently, she doesn't have any federal protection. President Donald Trump revoked that security extension for the former vice president in last August. So this was her private security detail that caught this. A new study has suggested something that, you know what, I would just hate. I got to be honest with you.
19: Oh, God, I hate running.
0: I do hate running. A new study suggests you may not need a long or difficult workout to get a mood boost. Researchers at the University of Tsukuba, found that just 10 minutes of relaxed running improved participants' mood and feelings of pleasantness. Yeah, because when you stop, you're like, oh, thank God, I'm not running anymore. The participants ran at an intensity only slightly faster than walking, so more of a jog, or maybe it's a yog. It might be a soft J.
1: A yog, yes, a soft J.
0: equal to about 35% of their peak oxygen use. Researchers also found increased activity in areas of the brain involved in mood regulation and executive function, which includes skills such as attention and decision-making. Boy, if my girlfriend finds out about this, I'm going to have to run every day. They say the findings suggest even very slow running may improve both mood and mental function while requiring relatively little physical effort. That could make it more accessible form of exercise for people who find it more intense workouts difficult. Although in her defense, I do forget things pretty frequently. So it's not, I can't blame her for, hey, if that's going to help your brain, go out there and take a run, man. I can't blame her for that at all. And finally, I'll tell you about this guy, 70-year-old Craig Berg. He has been found alive after spending 11 days lost in the remote backcountry of Isle Royale National Park. The experienced backpacker had arrived on the island August 27th for a planned 9-day solo trip, but failed to board his scheduled ferry September 5th. His family says he became lost, dropped his cell phone and wallet in a marsh, and eventually ran out of water. Berg's wife, Debbie, said he was too dehydrated to eat. He survived by using a makeshift antenna made from broken earphones he had. He connected that to a portable radio so he could track emergency broadcasts.
20: Yeah, you know what we are? If that happens to us, we're dead.
0: Yeah. This guy.
20: This guy is, yes.
0: Yeah, this is MacGyver at 70 years old.
20: Yeah, I'm just, you know, making peace with the Lord.
0: And I'm sitting in one place, and yeah, I'm just singing that quite loudly, hoping they find me.
20: Yes.
0: She said kayakers spotted him in a remote area where few people travel. He was injured and hypothermic, but alive and alert. He walked toward the kayakers on his own, leaving his camping gear behind. A Michigan State Police K-9 team also responded, and a Coast Guard helicopter hoisted him from the island and took him to an airport where paramedics transported him for medical care. The discovery ended a week-long multi-agency search involving federal and state crews from Michigan, Minnesota, and Wisconsin. Isle Royale is a remote, roadless wilderness with dense forest and rocky terrain, making searches especially difficult. The National Park Service is still investigating how Berg became separated from his planned route and the full timeline of his ordeal. But crazy and amazing they found him alive after being out there in that situation. Because like you said, none of us are making it back.
20: No, no.
0: 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Mostly sunny with a high near 86 today. Light and variable wind becoming north 10 to 15 miles per hour this morning. Wind gusts could get as high as 26 miles per hour. Mostly clear with a low around 61 tonight. And mostly sunny with a high near 81 tomorrow. Right now, it's still about 72 degrees outside. With the news, I'm Sean Hood for Rumble in the Morning on FM 99.
3: 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Injured in an accident? 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
15: Crash on 64 West in Hampton near Armistead Avenue, closing the right lane with delays back to the HRBT. Speaking of the HRBT, 64 East in Hampton toward it is seeing delays start at Rip Rap Road. On the other side, 64 West in Norfolk is back before 4th View. 264 East in Portsmouth toward the downtown tunnel is delayed at Elm Avenue. And 564 West in Norfolk toward Gate 3 at the base, seeing its morning congestion before the intermodal connector, with the intersection of Admiral Taussig and Hampton Boulevard feeling it as well. The Gilmerton Bridge should have opened at 7:15 a.m. For Rumble in the Morning, this is Gabe on FM 99.
1: 7:18 on Rumble in the Morning. So, they're demolishing the military circle.

0: did that. There wasn't anything really like it.
1: Right,
0: and
1: yeah.
0: and the great thing was it was subsidized by the city of Norfolk. And if you didn't know that, the tickets were cheaper and the food was cheaper, like
1: Which
0: the snacks.
1: One other reason
0: so
1: I loved it.
0: My, you know, when my daughter and I were obsessed with Star Wars, when the, you know, the first reboot came out, Rise of Skywalker.
1: Yeah.
0: We saw it there. We saw another Star Wars movie there. We saw Han Solo there. Love that movie theater. So I was lamenting the fact, and it got me thinking about businesses that were local that no longer exist that you wish you could bring back. If you could bring back one business, what would it be? So we'd love to hear from you at 757-366-9999. You can text, or you can actually just give us a call, and we'll take calls here in a little bit. But what say you, Sean Hood? What business would you bring back if you could?
1: If I could?
0: Yes.
1: Ooh, probably the Duck Inn is my default answer because my family and I went there so much growing up. It was just a regular spot for us on weekends for brunch, breakfast, that sort of thing. And it was just nice. It's a really nice place. It was right there on that pier overlooking the water and everything. Really nice. Loved going there. Loved going there.
0: Michael?
2: I like the, like I had mentioned, the carousel over at Lynn Haven Mall, but also the Route 58. The diner, the deli.
0: That unfortunately, the owner who used to work here, Jeff Allen, was the morning show guy on the Fox, and he opened that thing up on Virginia Beach Boulevard, and it was a wonderful place. Unfortunately, he passed away, and I think it's a chicken place now. I don't think it's...
2: over in Lowman's Plaza.
0: Yeah, it's still there, but it's not the 58 Deli, and that was a great place. You said the Duck Inn. I would go right down the street, the Beach Grill.
1: The Beach Grill.
0: It was a dive bar, and it was my favorite dive bar of all time. Absolutely loved the Beach Grill. Mm-hmm. Also, the Silver Diner on Virginia Beach Boulevard. It's an IHOP now.
1: I remember the Silver Diner. Yeah.
0: The Silver Diner. Absolutely loved it. Couldn't understand why it went out of business because it seemed like when I went, there was always people in there. So I don't know what happened.
1: Sure. Yeah.
0: But there's not a lot of diners around the 757. And it was the old timey diner with the music right at the, you know, for a quarter, you can listen to a song. It was just cool.
1: Yeah.
0: And they had the best chocolate layer cake, man.
2: We've been getting a lot of texts.
1: I was going to say texts are pouring in
2: right
1: now.
2: a lot of wanting back the great steak in Norfolk.
0: You know, I heard that yesterday, too. I was at a place watching football, and I heard the great
1: steak. We actually talked about that with our boss the other day, because that was one of the ones that got brought up.
0: Yep.
1: And it was funny, because Rod and I were like, wait. Well, you know, because we were talking about way back when we first go there the first time, and you're like, wait. So you pay an arm and a leg for the steak, and then you cook it yourself.
0: I remember going, and you would. That was the fun part of it.
1: That's what everybody tells me.
0: But it got to the point where I was like the third time I was there, I was like, "How about I just pick it and you cook it? I don't give a crap."
1: Yeah, I don't want to cook it.
0: But yeah, great steak. What else is
2: a lot of text for the Boathouse as well?
1: The OG Boathouse.
2: Yeah.
0: Oh man,
1: God, I love that.
0: The
1: place.
0: The Boathouse was so much
2: that
0: fun.
2: One's big for my parents. That's where they got engaged.
0: Oh really?
2: Yeah.
0: What concert was it?
2: I don't know. I wasn't there yet.
0: Yeah, the last concert I ever went to at the Boathouse, I couldn't have felt any older. The band was Newfound Glory, which is a punk band.
1: Yeah.
0: And I was there, and this is right before the hurricane hit the Boathouse and took it out. It might have been the last concert they had there. I don't know. But the Boathouse, if you've never been, the Boathouse had a floating beer garden in that.
2: Oh, nice.
0: Depending upon what they were expecting for a crowd, they would have a fence. So the more over 21 crowd, the fence would grow so far to like the door you come in that most of it's beer garden, right?
1: Yeah.
0: Or at least half of it. Well, Newfound Glory, I went with my wife and the beer garden, I kid you not, the fence was pushed back all the way so that it was just like 8 feet of beer garden up and down. And I remember standing there and there was some guy saying to us, "So which one are your kids?" Because, you know, and I go, "Yeah, they're in there. I can't. They're in there somewhere. They're having a good time, you know." But meanwhile, we went for the...
1: My girlfriend's actually listening right now, and her answer is Animal Jungle.
0: Animal Jungle was awesome.
1: She loved it. I loved Animal Jungle. That place was great.
0: It was fantastic. You know, I love Pet Paradise. Thank God they're still in business and they're fine. But Animal Jungle also had the bird room where you go in and hang out with the birds. That you could actually really get close and personal with the snakes.
1: Yeah.
0: You know, it was a great, great place.
1: That was one of the places where you could actually do that, where like you didn't get that experience at other pet stores and things of that nature. So very, very cool. I remember going there all the time.
2: We got the Purple Cow up near the oceanfront as well. I remember
0: Purple Cow.
2: The purple milkshakes.
0: Yep.
1: Golly Moses. Man, some of these places are... You're tugging on my nostalgia.

0: Yes.
1: Someone also texted in and said a lot of us in Pungo missed the Strawberry Festival.
2: Yes,
0: dude. Yeah, a lot of us not in Pungo missed the Strawberry Festival.
2: You know what? I also love to hear from people on the peninsula because I'm not from there. I mean,
0: but
2: I'm very familiar with Mercury Boulevard and Langley, Langley Speedway.
0: Right.
2: But I'm not as familiar as I would like to be. But, you know, there were some concert venues. There was a good concert venue up there that's not there anymore that was in a hotel. I forget the name of it. The Abyss here.
0: The Abyss, that was fun. We're getting a bunch of answers for things like that. Peppermint Beach Club, the Jewish Mother.
2: Well, Peppermint's still there, isn't it?
0: Is the Peppermint? I thought it closed. We got a couple of texts for Peppermint Beach Club.
1: A lot of Peppermint Beach Club texts.
2: Maybe it closed. I thought it was still open. How about Daryl's? Remember Daryl's Restaurant on Military Highway?
1: Someone had mentioned Daryl's in here. Yeah.
0: Oh, okay.
1: Yeah,
0: I'm not familiar with that one.
2: Oh, it was a great restaurant. It was like a 3 or 4 story restaurant or whatever. You keep climbing up.
0: Right.
2: Spaghetti Warehouse, another one down. It's now One Life Fitness in Norfolk. Absolutely loved it. They had a trolley car that you could sit in while you're eating your spaghetti inside the restaurant.
1: That's
2: huge.
1: Pretty cool.
2: But yeah, lots
1: a lot of Jewish Mother texts as well.
2: The food was excellent.
1: Mm-hmm.
2: Food was excellent at the Jewish Mother.
1: Yeah.
2: Jewish Mother is one of those, like, we were talking, like, at some point towards the end of the week, we're going to have a local business Hall of Fame.
0: And, yeah. Oh, yeah.
2: And we're, when I say that, it's not like anybody's getting behind this. It's just me and Sean and Michael and Rena and Rick. And we're going to come up with a list of businesses, whether they're around or not anymore, that should be in the Hampton Roads.
0: Just when you think of Hampton Roads, you know, you put together a Hall of Fame for things that make you think of Hampton Roads, tied into the area, that nostalgia factor. Who would it have been? You know, who made this area what it was?
2: I would have put in the Raven Restaurant also at the Ocean Front.
0: Oh, the Raven,
1: That got mentioned in the text messages, the as Raven. Well as a lot of text for the Ocean View
2: Amusement Park.
1: The amusement park.
2: Yeah, absolutely.
0: Oh, wow, yeah. Hey,
2: let's
0: I forgot
2: take a
0: about
2: couple
0: that.
2: Of calls real quick.
0: All right.
2: Whoa, FM99.
0: Are we in utility or?
2: Let me see.
0: Our mics.
1: Yeah, we're in. Yeah.
2: Huh.
0: What happened?
2: I don't know. It's showing that.
0: Hello?
2: Nope.
0: We're gone. All right. Well,
2: Let's try another one. Nope. Gone. FM 99. Hello.
0: I'm not getting anything. Nope. All right. Well, we're having a problem with the phone, so we're going to have to troubleshoot that.
2: But we will take your calls eventually.
0: Yeah, we will. Absolutely.
2: And text it on in there, too, because, again, we're going to come up with a list. By the end of the week, we'll have Hampton Roads Business Hall of Fame for you. In the meantime, coming up after the break, in sports, we're going to talk about what happened to the Cowboys last night, the debacle at the Meadowlands. We'll talk about JMU. How good are they? Well, if they play the right team, they could put 80 on you. And it's Be a Man Monday. All of that and more as Rumble in the Morning returns right after these.
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16: Crash on 64 West in Hampton near Armistead Avenue, closing the right lane with delays back onto the HRBT. 64 West on the other side of the HRBT has all lanes closed, probably to try and get some breathing room between the delays afterwards and before. And those are back before Fourth View with the delays there. 64 East in Hampton toward the HRBT, seeing delays start at Armistead Avenue. 664 North in Suffolk toward the Monitor Merrimack is seeing delays start at Western Freeway. 564 West in Norfolk toward Gate 3 at the base is congested to the intermodal connector. There it is. And a disabled vehicle on 64 East in Norfolk near the 264 interchange is closing the right lane.

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1: 7:34 on Rumble in the Morning, and it takes us to our next look at sports, and here he is, Mr. Rod Fitzwell.
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2: All right, lots of ground to cover, so let's get to it. 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
4: 3rd and 5. Here's Dart swinging it one more time. Singletary in the end zone.
2: Yep, they beat the Dallas Cowboys 28-20, and the Cowboys already being called frauds. It's just week one. I say, everybody, hang on. Just wait at least another week or two before you start doing that with the Cowboys. They might be able to turn this thing around.
1: Yeah, but see, if they turn it around, all they're going to do is turn it around and until then, about halfway through the season, and then they're going to blow it again.
2: And then they're going to turn it back around.
1: They're going to turn it to the Cowboys again.
2: Yep. Jalen Hurts and the Eagles look good against the Commanders.
5: Hurts, 3rd down over the middle. There's Dallas Goedert. Good move! Dallas Goedert on his horse! Touchdown!
2: Bam, 3 touchdowns for Jalen Hurts in the 24-22 victory for the Commanders. Jaden Daniels played okay, but not good enough to win. They did score that late touchdown, and they needed a 2-point conversion to tie it up, but they didn't get the 2-pointer. Arizona Cardinals expected to lose on the road to
6: the Los Angeles Chargers.
2: The Los Angeles Chargers. But
7: Surprise!
2: That did not happen. They actually end up winning 26-14. 26-14. I'm going to drop number 6 here, by the way, just so you know. Drop 6. We had another upset in Minnesota. The Vikings scored 22 unanswered to beat the Packers.
7: Surprise, surprise!
2: 39-22 would be the final of that game. Yeah, they scored 22 unanswered in the fourth quarter. Carson Wentz off the bench for Minnesota. 3 touchdown passes for him. Now we're going to go back to number 6 because here is an angry Packers fan. She's not having it. Not having it at all.
8: Good news is, it wasn't our O-line's fault because the whole let's not block anybody while Brian Flores sends everyone on a blitz is a great game plan. This all started when Matt LaFleur took 3 points off the board, went for it on 4th and 1 with a QB sneak. Hey, Matt, can we let Jordan Love air it out, try to win us the game? What was that? Marshawn Lloyd up the middle? Every time? There is no way we should have lost to this Minnesota Vikings team. Absolutely none. Don't even get me started on the officiating. Sean Hockley at FBI, go investigate Sean Hockley and that officiating crew. I'm not one to blame the refs, but that was atrocious. Every penalty came on a 3rd and long or an interception or a sack, the biggest collapse I've ever seen. Just absolutely pathetic. Fire Matt LaFleur. I never want to hear about that extension ever again. I am so done with this team. See you guys next week.
1: Yeah, exactly.
2: I am so done with this team.
1: That's every
2: guy. Exactly. So bad day for the Packers. The Raiders, they get on the board with a W right out of the gate. They beat the Dolphins 27-13. Bills quarterback Josh Allen, a couple of touchdown passes and a couple of touchdown runs in the 36-31 win over the Texans. Jacksonville destroyed the Cleveland Browns 34-10. Deshaun Watson did not look great at all in the first half. His numbers got better in the second, and overall they were let me just say, what can you say about Deshaun? In Charlotte, the Chicago Bears ran all over the Panthers.
9: Swift breaks through and breaks free. Icing on a season-opening cake for Chicago.
2: Yeah, the Bears beat the Panthers 59-37. Holy crap.
10: Wow.
2: Now, you might say, man, they really beat the Panthers, but they did allow 37 points.
10: That's true.
2: That's a cause for concern, for sure.
1: I mean, if you had a team that could...
2: They could play defense.
1: They could play defense. You'd be in trouble.
2: And this game was great for a while. It was very close back and forth until it wasn't. In Pittsburgh, T.J. Watt of the Steelers.
11: 2nd and 10 out of the timeout. It's picked off, and it's Watt. He's all over the place. T.J. Watt still going to the end zone. It's a touchdown.
2: If the Steelers don't have T.J. Watt, I'm not sure they even win that game against the Falcons. That was the difference. 20-13 was the final. Lamar Jackson of the Ravens looked great. Over 300 yards through the air. Running back Derrick Henry of the Ravens, 144 yards on the ground, 3 touchdowns. Baltimore looked excellent in a 41-23 blowout win over the Colts. The Jets shocking a lot of folks by winning their season opener, but I would caution you, they're playing the Titans, who are also terrible.
1: Yeah.
2: 23-10 was the final. Saints on the road rolled the dice, and they got snake eyes. Bupkis. They were in
10: snake
2: Detroit.
10: Eyes.
2: They were in overtime, and they were following up Detroit's touchdown with a touchdown of their own. But instead of kicking the extra point, they decided to go for 2 and the win on the road, and they didn't get it. They lose 31-30. In Cincinnati, Joe Burrow and the Bengals, in a close one, beat the Buccaneers 33-22. Tonight, final game of week 1. Chiefs

0: at Denver. Chiefs hosting the Denver Broncos. That game's scheduled for 8:15 tonight. Locally, not a good day for Old Dominion. Our Monarchs traveled west and got beaten by Virginia Tech 44-21. As bad as that was, it wasn't as bad as this College Wagner. Who lost to JMU.
1: Phoenix Dungia with the ball that last time. We'll see if he'll get it again. He does. And he is in the end zone to set the James Madison record for points in a game at 86.
0: You know, it's not basketball. It's football. They won 87 after the extra point to 3. They beat him by 84.
2: Jeez.
0: Not good. Virginia, UVA had a day. They crushed Norfolk State.
3: That one thrown away by Ty Jackson right into the arms of the Virginia defender, who is going to walk into the end zone with a pick six. Actually flipping his way over the goal line into the end zone is Justin Rowe.
0: Why not hot dog it into the end zone? You just won 59-3. Norfolk State, not Michael Vick, not off to a good start here. 73-0, NC State, the Wolfpack beat the Richmond Spiders, and the Spiders were supposed to be better than that. That's pretty bad. Lehigh beat William & Mary 44-20, Bryant over Hampton 31-3, Liberty over Gardner-Webb 24-23 in a close one. And how about Christopher Newport, 37-7 over Western Connecticut up in Danbury, Connecticut. They beat him, so good job there. Give me the better view.
4: Everybody.

0: great sport of the day.
1: Great sport of the day, 16-year-old Vihan Kamath of Greenwich High School. Greenwich High School in Connecticut has got to be the wealthiest high school in Connecticut. I'm from Connecticut originally, and okay. I can tell you Greenwich is probably the most expensive city to live in or town in all of Connecticut. Very wealthy people that live there, so you'll understand what I'm about to tell you. He decided he was going to bake for a cause. He started Cookies for a Cause just last month in August, started selling homemade chocolate chip and sugar cookies to raise money for St. Jude's Children's Research Hospital and Yale New Haven Children's Hospital. Now, it's September 14th. He started this thing just last month. He's already raised almost $67,000.
2: Wow.
1: All of which is going to help out those two hospitals.
2: That's awesome.
1: That is fantastic. He's the Better View Great Sport of the Day. 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Major League Baseball, Yankees shut out the Mets 2-0. Orioles lose 8-1 to the Blue Jays, while the Tampa Bay Rays winners. They beat the Astros 14-4. Phillies pick up a win over the Braves. Boy, the Braves haven't been playing well that lately, I should say. 9-4 the final there. Red Sox, 4-1 winners over the Royals. Nationals, they edged the Angels 6-5. Norfolk Tides on the road lost a close one to the Memphis Redbirds 3-2. On the Formula One circuit, it was indeed the History Boy.
3: Here comes the History Boy!
1: Yes, Kimi Antonelli, the History Boy, wins again. Took the checkered flag at the Spanish Grand Prix. On the NASCAR Cup circuit, Kyle Larson was the winner at the Worldwide Technology Raceway in Illinois. And on the tennis circuit, U.S. Open Tennis, the men's champion after beating Ben Shelton is Alexander Zverev, so congratulations to him. It is Be a Man Monday, so without further ado, let's be men.
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5: You know, I got to be honest, though. I owned a truck once, and doing truck things with it is overrated because everybody else wants you to do truck things with it.
1: Yeah.
5: Even when you have no truck things to do.
1: Yeah. Oh, he's got a truck.
5: Yeah.
1: You know, maybe he
5: and they
1: help
5: want
1: us.
5: You to do everything for free.
1: Yes. Can you help us move a couch?
5: Can you help us move? Yes. Can you help us move a couch? Can you help us take something to the dump?
1: Yeah.
5: What, if you're a family member or my closest friend, sure. Mm. Don't message me out of nowhere when we haven't talked in months or years even and say, hey, how are you? Blah, blah, blah, blah, blah. Hey, by the way, don't you have a truck? Because I'm going to block you immediately. All right, that was sports. We're going to take a quick break. And when we come back, we have been getting inundated with text messages and calls about this topic. The local business in here in Hampton Roads that closed and you wish would come back. Like if you could have it back, you would. We have been getting a ton of answers on this. We're going to go through some more of those texts and calls and stuff coming up next.
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7: 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Injured in an accident? Dial 757-INJURED for Larry King.
8: Crash on 64 East in Norfolk near Northampton Boulevard, closing the left lane and causing delays back after Chesapeake Boulevard. Crash on 64 West in Hampton near Armistead Avenue, closing the right lane with delays back to the HRBT. And all the way across, 64 West has all lanes closed, presumably because of the delays from this crash. And the delays there are back at Bayview Boulevard. Heading toward the HRBT on the other side in Hampton, 64 East is delayed starting at Armistead Avenue. 664 North in Suffolk toward the Monitor Merrimack is seeing delays start at Pewsville Road. 264 East in Portsmouth toward the downtown tunnel back to MLK Junior Freeway. 564 West in Norfolk toward Gate 3 at the base, congested to the intermodal connector. And a disabled vehicle on 264 East in Norfolk near Newtown Road is closing the entrance ramp there. For Rumble in the Morning, this is Gabe on FM 99.
9: We were taking your calls and text messages. We were having a conversation about local businesses. And I mean, sometimes local, sometimes less than local. I mean, like, they just became familiar with your area, whether it was they started there or not. You know what I mean? Because there are some chains that people remember growing to as a kid. And I get that. I totally get that.
10: I still miss Gadzooks in the mall.
9: Things like that. But we've also had, a lot of really good suggestions for local places as far as things that, businesses that have closed that you want to come back, you miss here in Hampton Roads. Because like we talked, at the end of the week, we're going to be looking at like a Hampton Roads Hall of Fame.
10: Yeah, we're going to make
9: one. You know, what deserves to be in that. And we've been getting tons of messages from people. My answer before was the Duck Inn.
11: Yep.
9: Mike, you had said the
11: carousel at the Lynn Haven Mall.
9: Which people wouldn't immediately think of as a business.
11: You did have to pay to ride.
9: But you did have to pay to ride it. It was a business. And Rod, your suggestion was?
10: I had a bunch. But a Beach Grill would be one.
9: Beach Grill. Good one.
10: You know, there was a restaurant for a short period of time, but I loved it at Hilltop called Vivo Cucino. And it's not there anymore. There was one here, too.
9: Gotcha.
10: Right next to Pargo's, which is not here anymore either.
9: No. See, right next to the other thing that's not there anymore. Yeah. And this all came from Military Circle Mall finally getting there. They talked about finally demolishing that.
10: Yeah, finally whacking it.
9: I think we got some calls right now we can go to for your suggestions for this, a business you miss. If you would like to grab that. Line one, you there?
12: Yeah, how you doing?
9: Hey, how's it going, man? What are we looking at for a business that you miss from Hampton Roads?
12: Oh, God, that was a few. There's High's Ice Cream count as a restaurant.
9: Why not? High's Ice Cream. Yeah. Heck yeah, I
10: haven't thought about them in years. You're right.
9: Yeah, no kidding, dude. That's a good
12: one. Oh, that was great stuff. Yeah, that was great stuff.
9: That really was great stuff. All right, thank you, brother.
12: Everybody say, okay.
9: Oh, I got you. Thank you, brother. FM 99.
13: Hey.
9: Rod,
13: Coach Rich.
9: Hey, Coach Rich.
13: I tried calling before, but this phone's so wacky. Listen, big important one. Back in the 70s when I was stationed there, there was this record place. It was pretty big called Peaches. And when all the ships got ready to ship out, we all used to fly over to that place. The place was always mobbed because we're gone for 6 months.
10: Yeah.
13: We used to get music like there was no tomorrow. And you know what? I don't know if it's still around.
10: No.
13: You know.
10: I'm guessing no.
13: But I understand that. But the relevance of people downloading music these days just to get stuff, we didn't have that.
10: No.
13: And we always flocked there. It was really, really a cool place. So
9: yeah.
13: That's my story. All right, bro. Go to work.
9: All right, brother. Thank you, man. I totally get that because for me growing up, and it's still there, but was Birdland Music.
10: Yes.
9: That one is still there. They've managed to hang around. But I used to love going in there talking to those guys because I could ask them about, like, what's the new.
10: Yeah, they know.
9: They're those guys,
10: nobody's business. Yeah.
9: Yeah, it's crazy, man. FM 99.
14: Yeah, I was calling about the.
10: The tornado?
9: Business, the business that is no longer around that you miss?
14: The tornado? No. I was talking about the businesses that wish were still around.
9: Yeah, which one you got?
14: Funscape.
9: Oh,
10: yeah, the Regal Cinema Funscape.
9: Oh, that was, my gosh,
10: it was a good time in there, man.
9: It was a good time.
14: I love that. Parents used to drop me off when I was a kid and...
9: Dude, same. Same.
10: Grand opening was Tia Carrera was there. I was there for that.
9: Do you remember they had their own like kind of little bowling thing, but it wasn't really bowling.
10: No.
9: It was like, but like we used to just take the things in our head. They're so small, and you just overhand pitch them down the lane. Because why am I rolling this ball?
14: It was like a little cannonball.
9: Yeah, it was.
10: Yes, it was.
9: Yes, it was.
10: I don't think anybody bowled correctly. Yeah.
9: I think originally.
14: Remember the little simulator thingy?
9: Oh, I loved the simulator. I mean, these days.
14: Mine ride.
9: Yeah, these days it doesn't even hold a candle to what we have.
10: No.
9: But yeah, I remember that.
14: Oh my gosh. I love that place.
9: The nostalgia, man. Thank you so much, brother. FM 99.
15: Hey, how's it going?
9: It's great, man. You got another one of these businesses from Hampton Roads that you wish was still around?
15: Yes, of course, the Boathouse, but there was a place that my parents took me to in the late 70s, early 90s called Club Lake Ahoy. It was just this huge lake that had a bunch of slides and diving platforms and
10: high dive area and zip line.
15: It was amazing.
10: Where was it located?
15: Club Lake Ahoy. I believe it was somewhere in Chesapeake or maybe towards Suffolk. I'm not positive. It's still, you can look it up. It's still available to check it out.
9: You said it was called Club Lake Ahoy?
15: That's it.
10: Wow.
9: All right, we're going to, our stat boy is
10: looking for
9: feverishly
10: it right now.
9: Looking it up
10: Lake
9: right
10: Ahoy.
9: Now. All right, well, thank you, brother. Appreciate
11: it
9: that.
11: It was in Chesapeake, but it doesn't specifically say where.
9: All right, well, Chesapeake. At least we know Chesapeake. Yeah. It was right here at Lake Greenbrier.
11: Yes, beautiful Lake Greenbrier.
9: I don't know how many big bodies of water there were around there, but, you know. Oh, man. Thank you so much for all those calls. We got tons of people still texting in and stuff. We're going to go through some of those here in a little bit, talk about some more of these suggestions, these Hampton Roads businesses that you miss. We're going to take a quick break here. When we come back, we got the news coming your way. In the news, lots going on this morning. We're going to talk about how you're being urged to maybe cut back on what now? Because, well, as it turns out, we need more rain. Also, yeah, I know. Also, what's the best state for tailgating? And finally, something politicians can all get on board with together. All that coming up here on FM 99.
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11: 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Dial 757-INJURED for Larry King.
12: Crash on 64 East in Norfolk near Northampton Boulevard, closing the left lane and causing delays back after Chesapeake Boulevard. Crash on 64 West in Hampton near Armistead Avenue, closing the right lane with delays back to the HRBT. And still on 64 West in Norfolk on the other side of the HRBT, all lanes are closed. And those delays are going back to the 564 interchange. Back up to Hampton, 64 East toward the HRBT on the other side is seeing delays start at Riprap Road. 664 North in Suffolk toward the Monitor Merrimack is seeing delays start after Pewsville Road. 264 East in Portsmouth toward the downtown tunnel is back to MLK Jr. Freeway. And 564 West in Norfolk toward Gate 3 at the base is congested to the intermodal connector. For Rumble in the Morning, this is Gabe on FM 99.
13: Thank you, Gabe. We are going to take another look at the news here in a moment, but coming up after the news, we're going to get back into this local business thing, which is interesting. We're going to have a Hall of Fame by the end of the week, and when I say we, I mean me and Sean are building this thing.
14: Yeah.
13: We're building it from the ground up. Basically, what business in Hampton Roads would you want in that Hall of Fame, whether it's open or closed? And we've been taking a lot of calls and text messages about businesses that have closed and you wish you could bring them back.
14: Yeah.
13: You know, a lot of boathouse, you know.
15: Guys really miss the great steak.
13: Yes.
14: People really miss
13: the
14: great steak.
13: Yes, they really do.
14: We've had a couple of people say Daryl's, and I was unfamiliar with that one.
13: Yeah.
14: That being said, my girlfriend told me that the only reason she exists today is because her parents met working at Daryl's. And I was like, so I'd like to change my answer. Daryl's is one of my favorites.
13: There you go. Absolutely. So we're going to get back into that. We're also going to talk about something that we did over the weekend as well, locally, which went very well.
14: Very well. Well, yeah.
13: And we're very happy that we were able to, we were asked to participate. So that's great. That coming up after the news. But right now, it is 8:03.

0: And Rumble in the Morning, and time for your next look at current events, as Rick would say. Here's Sean.
1: Yes, and in the news, Norfolk and Virginia Beach. Last week we talked about Norfolk, but not just them. Virginia Beach is saying about the unnecessary water use.
2: Maybe want to cut back some?
1: You want to cut back a little bit on that? Yeah, they're asking residents to cut back on non-essential water uses. Drought conditions push reservoir levels lower. Residents are being asked to avoid watering landscaping, washing vehicles or pavement, using decorative fountains, filling swimming pools, and using fire hydrants for non-emergency purposes. Rod was saying before that one of the reservoirs he usually bathes in is dangerously low.
3: Very low.
1: He was really unhappy about it because now you like when he's standing in it, you can see his tackle, wedding tackle.
3: I felt like I came out of that muddy.
1: Worse than before.
3: Just not happy.
1: Officials are encouraging residents to conserve water at home by taking shorter showers, fixing leaks, turning off the tap while brushing your teeth or washing dishes, and running dishwashers and washing machines only when full. They also recommend using mulch around plants, collecting rainwater in covered containers for outdoor use. They say specifically covered containers because they don't want you to have to deal with a bunch of mosquitoes as well. Because that's the other problem we've had with mosquitoes around here, so be careful with that. And they say checking hoses and sprinkler systems for leaks as well. Because despite the recent rain, much of Virginia is still under drought conditions. So they're just throwing that out there for folks. The annual Four Kids Field Day is set for September 17th, coming up here very soon at Cedar Point Club in Suffolk, with proceeds supporting Four Kids and its work to help children and families facing poverty and homelessness across Hampton Roads and Western Tidewater. The event begins at 9 a.m. with a walk along the Nansman River, followed by yoga at 10:30 a.m. and a golf outing at 1 p.m. So, lots to do. Four Kids has served as Southeastern Virginia since 1988, helping families find stability and build better futures. The fundraiser is presented by Lewis and Mary Haddad and supported by community partners throughout Hampton Roads. So if you'd like to be a part of that, I know Rick has spoken before about Four Kids. He's a big, big proponent of them. He's happy to work with them.
3: Host the gala.
1: Yeah, every year, elsewhere, Virginia Beach is honoring Grammy-winning R&B group.
4: I like the way you work, kid.
1: No diggity. Yeah. Blackstreet with a street dedication that happened over the weekend. City Council voted back in July to rename Beasley Drive in the group's honor, and the official unveiling of the new Blackstreet Boulevard is scheduled for 10 a.m. on September 19th, so you got time for this to happen.
3: Nice.
1: The group said the honor is a full circle moment celebrating its connection to Virginia Beach and its impact on R&B music. Blackstreet was co-founded in 1991 by Teddy Riley and Chauncey Black. The group's 1996 album Another Level featured No Diggity, which reached number one on the Billboard Hot 100 and won a Grammy. The album was certified 4 times platinum in the U.S. Blackstreet continues to perform with Riley, original member Dave Hollister, and members Lenny Harold, Tony Tyler, and Jay Styles, while also working on new music.
3: Nice.
1: So pretty cool. Just a little recognition for a hometown group.
3: Like that.
1: President Donald Trump is downplaying calls to slow the development of artificial intelligence, saying the United States needs to maintain its lead over China and not cede that. I do have a clip of him talking here. He was speaking with reporters about the concerns about this. They directly asked him about the issues with AI.
5: Say this, look, we're leading China in AI. We're the most sophisticated country in the world. And frankly, I want to keep it that way, because whoever wins, AI wins. And we can put guardrails, we can do this and that, but I think you have a lot of negative forces that are bringing it up that shouldn't be bringing it up, and they're bringing up things that won't happen. But whoever wins with AI wins, you know, it's an expression that I came up with, and it's true.
1: The debate comes as some technology leaders are calling for more time to put safety measures in place. Anthropic CEO has urged the industry to slow development, with OpenAI CEO Sam Altman and Elon Musk also supporting that idea. Even House Speaker Mike Johnson says there should be some guardrails and some safety measures to prevent AI from getting out of control. However, he also warns that the U.S. should not lose its advantage over China. House Democratic Leader Hakeem Jeffries also calling for action. Lots of people seem to agree on this, that we need action, but none of them seem to agree how. Former Anthropic employee Jacob Coxon made headlines last week after urging the United States and China to cooperate on AI safety, warning that increasingly powerful AI systems could become difficult to control. And him and another researcher from the world of AI with some dire warnings, saying that left unregulated, this could lead to human extinction in 10 years. Within 10 years, they said. That does sound dire. But they both worked in that, and they tend to be very concerned.
3: I would tend to, you know, side with people that are actually in the know.
1: Right. And I mean, they may be erring on the side of extreme caution.
3: And why not?
1: Yeah.
3: We you know, why not? We all have these stories come out each and every week about what AI bots are doing on their own and what horrible people are instructing AI to do.
1: Mm-hmm. We talked about Anthropic last week having to block somebody from accessing biological warfare type content, how to make a particularly nasty virus even more infectious and avoid immunity.
3: Yeah, and I'm all for winning AI or whatever the expression he said was, but I'm also for living and not dying. So there's that.
1: And again, both sides of the aisle seem to think there need to be some safeguards, even the guys running the companies do. Now, I will say that some folks in Congress have told the AI companies, hey, look, you're more than welcome to slow down. You don't have to keep going at a breakneck speed. There are some in Congress saying we shouldn't have to. If you're acknowledging that it needs to slow down, we shouldn't have to regulate that. You already know.
3: Yeah.
1: So slow down. That's what they're saying. But we'll see what ends up happening as a result of all of that. President Donald Trump also had spoken last week saying he will deliver a proposed $5,000 payment to every American adult if Republicans maintain control of the House and the Senate in November. He announced what he called the Trump dividend at the Republican National Convention. But House Speaker Mike Johnson says Congress would have to approve that. Johnson said the proposal could cost more than $1 trillion and pledged to work with lawmakers to find enough support. The president said the payments would be affordable because the U.S. economy is strong and the government is taking in more money. The proposal comes as Republicans face economic concerns, though, including inflation, rising interest rates, and higher gasoline prices. The president said those will drop like a rock, but indicated there is no immediate agreement with Iran to end the conflict and reopen the Strait of Hormuz. A July poll cited in the source found that one-third of U.S. adults approved of the president's handling, while majorities disapproved of his handling of the economy and immigration. More than 2 million bottles of Ricky Joy Sour Crush rolling liquid candy have been recalled because the rollerball on the bottle can come loose and create a choking hazard.
3: Oh, no.
1: Yeah, that's not good.
3: I never heard of this, but
1: I haven't either.
3: I don't want to swallow a ball while I'm trying to have a drink.
1: Well, it's not a drink. It's one of those roller candy type things. Roll it on your tongue and the flavor and all that. The problem being that it'll pop out while you're doing that, and then all of a sudden,
3: That's not good.
1: No, not good at all. The 1.85-ounce candies were sold nationwide and online at Walmart.com and RickyJoy.com from January of 2023 through May of this year. The recalled products come in blue raspberry, strawberry, green apple, and watermelon flavors, or blue can't breathe. No injuries have been reported when the recall was announced. Consumers who have the recalled candy should stop using it and return it to the store where it was purchased for a refund. It's sold for about $3 a bottle or $13 to $32 for larger packs. Questions about the recall can be directed to the Ricky Joy Company, and there's a phone number online you can look up for that if you want to contact them. Speaking of your purchases, if you're trying to lower your grocery bill, experts say international supermarkets may be worth a look. Prices vary depending on what you buy, but these stores can offer savings in some everyday staples while also giving shoppers access to different ingredients and flavors that they normally wouldn't have tried. International grocery stores become more popular as consumers are looking for variety and value. The search for savings comes as grocery prices continue to rise. The source says prices increased 2.9% in April, driven in part by higher fuel costs, weather, and trade policies. And bear in mind, that was from April when they had that report, so it's probably gone up some since then. A recent Urban Institute survey found nearly 35% of consumers used credit cards to buy groceries in 2025 and paid their balances in full. It also found that nearly 1 in 10 adults is using buy now, pay later services to purchase their groceries.
3: That's scary.
1: Yeah, it's not good, unfortunately.
3: I actually, when I'm going to buy anything, like case in point, over the weekend, I ran out of my deodorant, and the price of deodorant has gone through the roof.
1: Yeah.
3: So I went online, and I literally looked everywhere for this Right Guard Cool Gel that I use.
1: Yeah. Right?
3: And I even checked, because Temu will also offer somehow they can get a hold of the Right Guard Cool Gel.
1: Yeah.
3: But the cheapest price I found was Sam's Club if you buy 5 of them. And I have a membership to Sam's Club, and I use it quite often.
1: Yeah, yeah.
3: But literally, I checked every store online, Walmart, Target, every single one of them, and then people offering online the deodorant, and the cheapest place was the Sam's Club, and I still had to pay almost $5 per. And to me, everything is so expensive now.
1: Yeah, it is. A U.S. Representative Tom Tiffany says he is thankful to be alive after the small plane he was riding in lost power and made an emergency landing in a lake, Lake Wausau, late on Saturday. He's a candidate for Wisconsin governor, and he said the pilot warned him they were going down and told him to tighten his seatbelt. I'll actually let him tell you. He gets a little choked up while recounting what happened.
6: The plane lost power, and Len said to me, we are going down. pull your seatbelt tight. Probably about 10 seconds later, we hit the water. We are just really fortunate. I have to say that the gravity of this is probably just hitting me at this point. Just grateful for the Lord for sparing us to see another day.
1: Yep, they said that the plane began to sink. They were on top of it for a little while, and then they had to swim about 150 feet. They reached a sandbar, and that's where they were spotted by boaters. Wow. The congressman in this case, Tom Tiffany, suffered a cut above his right eye when he hit the dash. Wow. He ended up needing 12 stitches, so when you see the interview with him, you can see the scar above his eye. Wow. Bolts, the pilot needed 4 stitches. They're just miraculous that they were okay overall. Marathon County Sheriff's Office says the emergency landing happened shortly before 9 p.m. after the two men got out of the plane. Emergency responders rescued them by airboat. Tiffany said the experience was serious, but the two men tried to keep things light. He said they were joking through the whole thing, and actually right then when you heard him breaking down, he was saying this is the first time he's really processed what happened to him, because he was still kind of living through it at the moment.
3: Yeah.
1: So, I mean, wow, that's a scary situation for anybody. The plane is still in the lake, by the way. They haven't been able to get that out of there, so they're asking boaters to avoid that area. The Federal Aviation Administration will be investigating, while the National Transportation Safety Board is waiting to determine whether the damage requires their involvement. They weren't the only ones with a problem. If you go to the Rumble in the Morning Facebook page and the See It Now tab on the FM 99 app, passengers were shaken by severe turbulence during a Turkish Airlines flight from Istanbul to Tunisia on Thursday. The plane was approaching the international airport there when storms made the descent difficult. A passenger said the flight had been smooth until the descent, when the aircraft began shaking violently and passengers screamed. She said the pilot made 3 attempts to land, and during the 3rd attempt, the plane plummeted, which is obviously terrifying. The flight was ultimately diverted to another airport about 60 miles south. The aircraft landed safely. No injuries reported in the information provided. The passenger said she believed the passengers made it through the ordeal safely because of the work of the Turkish Airlines pilots, who they credited with being extremely gifted with what they do to keep them in the air and not from having a much worse reaction. The next time you fly, by the way, you might want to think twice before replacing your snacks directly on your tray table. A flight attendant recently went viral after sharing a nasty reality of flying. Apparently, some passengers change their baby's diapers right there on the airplane tray table. She said if she has to eat on the plane, she'll put a trash bag over the tray table because that's the only way it's safe. So think of that next time. So if you brought some food with you or something, or maybe you're on a long flight where they might give you food, they say it's just best to eat it off your lap rather than use that tray table in front of you. And finally, something that all politicians could get behind, it's bipartisan in nature here. A few days ago, the Metropolitan Nashville Airport Authority voted unanimously to rename the Nashville International Airport in honor of Dolly Parton.
3: Nice.
1: There used to be a policy in place which required a 2-year waiting period before a building could be named after someone who passed, but this vote bypasses that. It is Dolly. I mean, of course, everybody loved her. So everybody agrees that she's pretty much worth it.
3: You know, the law is in place so that you don't have something named and then you have a little time to find out if anything horrible is going to come out about that person.
1: Yeah.
3: That's why those laws are in place. I'm pretty confident they're safe with Dolly Parton. I'm pretty sure.
1: Airport officials say this is just the first step, and now they plan on figuring out how Dolly's legacy will be included. A final name has not been announced, although Dolly Parton International has been floated around as an idea, and it does work pretty well. They're also still debating on whether the airport will keep its BNA airport code. Apparently, that was in honor of a veteran previously, and they'll probably keep that and not change it. The name of the airport itself will change. 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Mostly sunny with a high near 86 today. Light and variable winds becoming north 10 to 15 miles per hour. Could get gusty around 26 miles per hour. Mostly clear with a low around 61 tonight. And tomorrow we're looking at mostly sunny skies with a high near 81. So looking much better tomorrow. Right now it is about 73 degrees. 76, I'm sorry. With the news, I'm Sean Hood for Rumble in the Morning on FM 99.
7: 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Injured in an accident? Dial 757-INJURED for Larry King.
8: Crash on 64 West in Hampton near Armistead Avenue, closing the right lane with delays back to the HRBT. Crash on 564 West in Norfolk, narrowing exit 1, that is near the base. 64 West in Norfolk toward the HRBT is delayed all the way back to the 564 interchange. And on the other side of the HRBT, 64 East in Hampton is seeing its delays start at King Street. 664 North in Suffolk toward the Monitor Merrimack seeing delays start before Pewsville Road. And 264 East in Portsmouth toward the downtown tunnel is back to MLK Jr. Freeway. 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

0: Very cool.
1: And then you had a long day because I met you down at the ocean front.
0: Yes, I ran home and showered, which seems silly, but
1: yes.
0: Showered and changed and then met you.
1: At a place called Bunker Brew Pub, Bunker's Brew Pub, which is right underneath...
0: Peabody's. Yep.
1: And we were there. We were invited by a guy named Brent Lloyd. Brent Lloyd, I thought, was just in one of the... What?
0: Brent Lloyd?
1: Yeah.
0: Yeah, okay.
1: Did I not say Brent Lloyd?
0: I thought you said Brent.
1: I thought it was Brent. It's not?
0: It's Brett.
1: It's Brett. Are we sure about that?
0: I'm pretty sure, but I could be wrong.
1: Let me double check on that. I want to get it right because not only is the... Yeah, you're right. It's Brett. You're right.
0: I was
1: going
0: to say, I've known him for a long time. I'm pretty sure I have his name right.
1: Well, I was talking with his brother, Brent, before Brett arrived. No. So, Brett Lloyd, who is a super nice guy, he's a Facebook friend, and he sent me this note a while back. Would you guys be interested in coming down here and hosting this event? It's for a guy named T.R. Morton. T.R. Morton is a lead singer and guitarist for a band called Freedom Hawk that's been around for 25 years in the area.
0: Yeah.
1: And they tour. They've toured the country. They've toured Europe. They have some following of note. And unfortunately, T.R., who again is from here, has cancer, and he's battling cancer. So I told Brett, yeah, just send me a note when we get closer, and I'd be happy to come down there and do whatever you want. So he did, and you and I went down there. Unfortunately, TR couldn't be there that evening because his white cell count was down.
0: Again, he's battling cancer.
1: Yeah. But there were several bands, including Snake Mountain Revival. They were the first band up there. And I'm just going to tell you, I absolutely love Snake Mountain Revival.
0: I did too.
1: I absolutely love that band.
0: I bought their vinyl album.
1: They have such a different sound. You know, I was trying to figure out what you'd call it because they're not a jam band. In a sense of like a Fish or a Grateful Dead, but they have that psychedelic jammy edge to it. But they also have, you know, it's not like 20-minute songs. You can see they're going from point A to point B to point C to point.
0: Yeah.
1: You know, you can see where this is going. And but the sound, the effects that they had on all of your it's a 3-piece. It sounded like a 10-piece band up there.
0: It really did.
1: They were so good. They were so
0: impressive.
1: Good. So I enjoyed that. Zen Coma was great. Arata was very good. Death Harvest. Well, that's the band.
0: That's Brett's band.
1: That's Brett's band.
0: Yep.
1: And the great thing about this event was, I was concerned because of the location, only because, the oceanfront's popular and everything, but, you got to pay to park, you got to pay to get in, and it's not necessarily a great spot when it's tourist season,
0: Yeah, because, again, the parking and stuff like that, mainly the big issue.
1: But they did a good job marketing it. We mentioned it a few times on Friday, and they got a nice enough crowd, and Brett, who also works for Southern Auto, Southern Auto. He actually showed up with a check for $2,500 for the cause.
0: That's awesome.
1: And they ended up raising over $4,500.
0: That's great.
1: Good night. I mean, it's going to help a little bit, but I think more importantly, I'm sure that if I'm TR, I'm just happy that I have friends that were willing to do that.
0: It's just more than the money. It's the support. It's the love and everybody from the local music scene and everything that came together.
1: Yeah.
0: For him. It just shows you the goodwill he's built.
2: Hampton Roads always has a habit of showing up for these things. I mean, we got Mayflower every year, we do Christmas Wish and stuff like this. It's like it's a great example.
1: Yeah,
0: people showed up, and the people who were there couldn't have been happier to be there, to be a part of it.
1: Mm-hmm.
0: There were other cancer survivors there that we met.
1: A matter of fact, I wanted to mention Larry Sherman, who works for Acto Transport. It's a dump truck company.
0: Yeah.
1: He drives a pink dump truck.
0: Giant pink dump truck. It is pink, and it is silver, and it is shiny.
1: He and his lovely wife came over and talked to Sean and I at one point.
0: Yeah.
1: And he's wearing a shirt that says cancer sucks and survivor underneath it.
0: Yeah.
1: And he's a cancer survivor, like you said. There were so many people. There was a guy at the bar that you and I were talking for a while waiting for the next band. And then when it came time, we went to get up, and this guy said, I just want to say I'm a huge fan of this show, of your show. I've been a fan forever.
0: Right.
1: And I was like, that's really nice of you to say. And I felt bad because I'm like, were you waiting for us?
0: Yeah, you could have just said, hey.
1: And the manners on this guy.
0: So nice.
1: He could have just, said, I just want to say, but he waited and waited.
0: And there were tons of people that were just, they wanted to come up and say, hey, and stuff. Yep. But everybody was very polite. Yep. Everybody was, it was such a great evening to be there. And I mean, again, everybody was there for the right reasons. And showed some love to TR. And again, Rod, his history doing music in the area, Flying Schwings, and it's Cardboard Baby. And I've been in local bands in the area and stuff like that, too. So the local music scene just means a lot to us.
1: Yes, and I saw one of the comments under one of our posts. You guys need to go out to do more
0: Would
1: of this.
0: Love to.
1: And honestly, if you're listening, we would love to, but I'm not going to lie. I get up at 2 o'clock.

0: I'd say it's Monday, hard with Friday the work schedule. To come to work. I'm going to work when you guys are going home, and it's not as easy as it sounds.
1: No, you know, when we can, we will.
0: Yes, absolutely.
1: And especially when it's for a good cause like this.
0: Yes,
1: especially.
0: So, again, thanks, Brett, and for organizing that, and his band Death Harvest. They were great.
1: Yeah,
0: and had so much fun, and hopefully TR will, you know,
1: kick this thing in the ass.
0: Damn right. Yeah. So, and it can happen. I got a neighbor who's battling, and he actually had to have a full blood transfusion, and he has no immune system right now.
1: Wow. Jeez.
0: So he can't.
1: So you kind of wave at him from across the street. And
0: but
1: that's
0: knock
1: about
0: on
1: it.
0: Wood, last time I talked to him, his white cell count was up, and that's the first time it's up in over a year. Yeah. So
1: awesome.
0: That's fantastic. So yeah, TR, if you're listening, we wish you the best. Hopefully you'll beat this in short order, and we'll see you back out there
1: absolutely
0: playing at some point with
1: absolutely
0: your band Freedom Hawk. All right, going to take a break, but on the other side, going to get to sports, and I know I wrote stuff down. Here it is. Coming up in sports, the Chicago Bears head coach was really fired up after that win. You'll hear from him. Also, you'll hear from the angry Browns fan, and Aaron Rodgers really doesn't like Cooper Rush.
1: Oh.
0: Well, maybe it's Aaron Rodgers, maybe it's AI. I don't know. That's coming. It's maybe. Anyway, you'll hear after these.
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6: Crash on 64 East in Newport News near Victory Boulevard, closing the left and right shoulders with delays starting after Jefferson Avenue. Crash on 564 West in Norfolk near NIT Intermodal, narrowing exit 1, not closing it quite there. Crash on 64 West in Hampton near Armistead Avenue. That one has gone down to just narrowing the exit ramp there, and the delays start at King Street and go back to the HRBT. Disabled vehicle closing all lanes on 264 East in Portsmouth toward the downtown tunnel, and those delays are back before MLK Jr. Freeway. 64 West in Norfolk toward the HRBT is seeing delays to the 564 interchange, and 64 East in Hampton on the other side of the HRBT is congested starting at King Street. 664 North in Suffolk toward the Monitor Merrimack has its congestion start before Pewsville Road. For Rumble in the Morning, this is Gabe on FM 99.
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8: 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New York Giants hosting Dallas Cowboys. Jackson Dart of the Giants looking good.
10: Third and five. Here's Dart swinging it one more time. Singletary in the end zone. Giants touchdown.
8: Giants beat the Dallas Cowboys.

0: Cowboys 28-20. My buddy Lumpy was at the game.
1: Was he?
0: Yes, he was. He posted the photo before the game. I don't know if he's posting a photo after the game.
1: Is he a Cowboys fan?
0: He's a diehard.
1: Oh well,
0: Cowboys
1: okay.
0: Fan, yes.
1: Hey, you know what's funny is when I was at the 757 Battle of the Beers the other day, yeah. Guy came up. He's like, "I love you guys. You guys are amazing." He goes, "One issue I have with you is how much you rag on the Cowboys."
0: Yes.
1: And I told him, I said, "Well, here's the thing.
0: Yeah,
1: I'm a Cowboys fan.
0: Yeah."
1: And I think they suck.
0: Yeah. Hey, I'm a Mets fan. I don't think anybody rags more on the Mets than me.
1: I was like, I mean, the issue here is that I was like, until the Cowboys do something, we all need to shut up.
0: Yeah, just, you know, be like Sean, embrace the suck.
1: Embrace
0: it. Embrace it. Speaking of sucking, one team that didn't suck yesterday, the Giants, they beat the Cowboys 28-20.
1: That's true.
0: Jalen Hurts of the Eagles.
2: Hurts, third down over the middle. There's Dallas Goedert. Good move. Dallas Goedert on his horse. It in. Touchdown.
1: Oh, good. A Dallas score.
0: There you go. Like Jackson Dart, Jalen Hurts throws for three touchdowns. 24-22 over the Commanders. Commanders scored a late touchdown, needed a two-point conversion. Unfortunately, they did not get it, so they couldn't tie it up.
1: All right, so the Cowboys and the Commanders racing for the bottom of the NFC East.
0: Yes. Arizona, the Cardinals expected to lose on the road to the
3: Los Angeles Chargers.
0: But instead...
4: Surprise, surprise!
0: Shocking upset. They beat the Chargers 26-14. And you know what I was thinking about when I saw this score? I was laughing out loud. For all the talk about how great the Rams were going to be heading into the season, like, oh my God, they could go undefeated. We now know that Myles Garrett's gone for 4 weeks because he has to have arthroscopic knee surgery. So he's the big acquisition on the defense, you can make the argument, talking Aaron Donald back out of retirement is the big acquisition, but Myles Garrett is now gone for 4 weeks. So they've already lost that guy.
1: Yeah.
0: And he was supposed to bookend it with Aaron Donald and, create all kinds of...
1: Now you're asking on Aaron Donald
0: So now you have, out west, you have the 49ers, the Seahawks, and the Arizona Cardinals in front of the Los Angeles Rams. So when I saw that, I went, ha-ha! Yeah, so anyway, continuing on now, the Minnesota Vikings, they did something crazy. They scored 22 unanswered points in the fourth quarter against the Packers.
5: Holy crap!
0: And they went 39-22. And in that game, Carson Wentz went off the bench. He came off the bench for Minnesota. I guess Kyle Murray's got some issues. I didn't follow the game, and I have to tell you, I had lots of stuff going on this morning when I got here. So look up Kyler Murray. What happened? I'm guessing injured.
1: Oh, gee.
0: I'm guessing injured.
1: I'm guessing. Because why else otherwise?
0: Yes. Las Vegas Raiders, they won. They beat the Dolphins 27-13. The Bills, their quarterback, Josh Allen, a couple touchdown passes, a couple of touchdown runs. 36-31 victory over the Houston Texans. And I got that game wrong, and it will cost me the money in the pool because I thought for sure the Texans would win. In Jacksonville, the Cleveland Browns were destroyed 34-10, and it was a brutal first half for Deshaun Watson, the quarterback for the Browns, and then they made the decision to play him the whole game, and that did not sit well.
6: Deshaun Watson is a war criminal! Todd Monken, war criminal! Andrew Berry, war criminal! Jimmy Haslam, nepotism, war criminal! How are you possibly putting Deshaun Watson in? I've seen bad quarterback play. We've all seen bad quarterback play. That is some of the worst I've ever seen. I don't think I've seen any worse. How is he still playing? This is the biggest f*** you to Browns fans for keeping that in the game. Get him off the field! Get him in Guantanamo Bay! Shedeur Sanders is going to be a lot better than that. He can't be that bad. What the f*** are we doing?
0: Yep. You know, and Browns fans, I feel you. Actually, I don't. I'm not a Browns fan. I root against you guys all the time, but I do feel bad for
1: you. Yeah, I was going to say, this is how bad it is for them. You're a Steelers fan.
0: And I feel bad.
1: And you feel bad.
0: I feel bad for Browns fans. I really do. I really do. In Charlotte, the Bears all over the Panthers. 59-37 was the final.
1: Ooh.
0: But, when you think about it, they allowed 37 points. That's
1: true.
0: Not good. But they scored 59. And after the game, this is the Bears head coach. This isn't a player. This is Ben Johnson. After he hands out the game balls and tells the team how great they are, he leads them in the ceremonial whatever, and then the conversation is over. Here you go.
7: Good, better, bad.
0: That's the head coach that led that. Yeah, be better, best.
1: I was going to say, the Don't only thing I understood was 1, 2, 3, Bears.
0: Yeah.
1: That's all I understood.
0: I think he said, be better. Give me that again. I love it. I think he said,
7: good, better, best.
0: Be better, best.
7: Never let it run.
0: Let it rest.
6: He's going to get better.
0: Dude's going to get better.
6: Hands on three. One, two, three. Yeah.
0: Dude's going to get better.
1: Yeah, still all I'm hearing is.
0: Anyway, they're pretty happy. In Pittsburgh, T.J. Watt had a touchdown for the Steelers.
3: Second and 10 out of the timeout. It's picked off, and it's Watt. He's all over the place. T.J. Watt still going to the end zone. It's a touchdown.
0: Now, if he doesn't score that touchdown, I'm not sure the Steelers win the game. Aaron Rodgers did not have the greatest game, but afterwards he was talking a lot of crap. The Falcons, remember, they wanted Michael Penix to be the starter, but he's still injured.
1: Yeah.
0: Then they had Tua in there, and Tua, you know, this past week got injured, so they had to start journeyman quarterback Cooper Rush. Here's Aaron Rodgers after the game.
4: He's a backup journeyman ginger bum who only got to play today because the Falcons' other two quarterbacks were afraid to step onto the field with me, get their cheeks clapped in front of Steelers fans.
0: I'm starting to think, I could be wrong, but I think that might be AI. I'm not 100%.
1: AI Aaron Rodgers.
0: I'm not 100%.
1: It sounded like him, but I don't think it was
0: maybe
1: him.
0: Maybe not. Lamar Jackson of the Ravens, 300 yards plus passing in a win over the Colts. As a matter of fact, Derrick Henry, the running back, had three touchdowns on the ground, 41-23. Jets opened their season with a win over the Titans. How about that? Saints on the road, went for two in overtime, didn't get it. They lose to the Lions, 31-30. Cincinnati, the Bengals, beat the Buccaneers, 33-22. Final game tonight of week one, Chiefs hosting the Broncos in Kansas City, 8:15 kickoff. Give me the better view.
6: Everybody.

0: sport of the day.
1: Yes, great sport of the day is a 16-year-old Greenwich, Connecticut high school student named Vihan Kamath, who decided in August that he would start this Cookie for a Cause program. He's selling homemade chocolate chip cookies and sugar cookies that he's making out of his home. Well, let me tell you, Greenwich, Connecticut is one of the wealthiest places in the country.
2: Yeah.
1: It's definitely the wealthiest place in Connecticut. And in just a short period of time in Greenwich, he has raised over $66,000, all of which is going to help nearly 1,000 children, money going to organizations also including St. Jude's Children's Research Hospital and Yale New Haven Children's Hospital as well.
2: So that's awesome.
1: Good job by him. He's the Better View Great Sport of the Day. 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Yankees shut out the Mets because the Mets suck, 2-0. Blue Jays beat the Orioles 8-1. Tampa, the Rays continue to win. They beat the Astros 14-4. Phillies winners. They beat the Braves. Red Sox also with a victory over the Royals. Nationals over the Angels. Your Norfolk Tides on the road, unfortunately, lose a close one to the Memphis Redbirds 3-2. On the Formula One circuit, it was...
3: Here comes the history boy!
1: Yes, Kimi Antonelli, the history boy, took the checkered flag at the Spanish Grand Prix. NASCAR Cup circuit, Kyle Larson was your winner. On the tennis U.S. Open, it was the finale of the men's U.S. Open yesterday, and Alexander Zverev, who I didn't even really know until he beat Ben Shelton, who I wasn't really that familiar with, is now champion. So congratulations to him. It is Be a Man Monday, so if you don't mind, let's be men.
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1: Yeah.
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17: Crash on 64 East in Newport News near Victory Boulevard, closing the left and right shoulders. Another crash on 64 West, this one in Hampton near Armistead Avenue, narrowing exit 265A. Crash on 64 West in Chesapeake near Greenbrier Parkway, closing the right shoulder. And finally, one more crash on 564 West in Norfolk near NIT Intermodal, narrowing exit 1. 64 West in Norfolk toward the HRBT is delayed all the way back to the 564 interchange. And on the other side of the HRBT, 64 East in Hampton is seeing its delays before Settlers Landing. 264 East in Portsmouth toward the downtown tunnel, seeing congestion back to Frederick Boulevard. And 664 North in Suffolk toward the Monitor Merrimack. There it is, seeing delays start at Pewsville Road. For Rumble in the Morning, this is Gabe on FM 99.
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1: Rick is off today, but the rest of us are here, and Stupid News is brought to you by
21: Huffman & Huffman. Multitasking behind the wheel is just a fancy way of saying not paying attention. If someone's texting turned into your trip to the ER, call Huffman & Huffman.
1: I think, Sean, you were saying that it's been one of the hottest years on record.
2: Yeah, yeah, we just...
1: Or it has been the hottest
2: year? It's been one of, for sure, the hottest August on record, I think globally and in the U.S.
1: Okay, well, this story, item one, has to do with the heat.
2: The heat.
1: One of the byproducts of it being way too hot, especially for, folks over in the U.K., is that because of the heat... there's been a massive influx with the amount of rats.
2: Really?
1: That the amount of rats has exploded, the population of rats. And according to one pest control expert, Paul Clayton, he says, I've never seen so many rats, and more importantly, I've never seen as such large ones.

0: Like, they're humongous.
1: You know, have you ever seen a massive rat?
0: Yes,
1: before?
0: I have.
1: I saw one in Norfolk back when a short time when I lived in Ocean View, and I was walking my dog, and I looked up, and there was one crossing the power line across the street, and I, at first I thought possum.
2: Yeah.
1: That's how big it was. But as I got a real good look at it when it was moving, you could see it in the light. No, it was just a rat, and it was huge.
0: Humongous.
1: And I was like, this could eat my dog.
0: Yeah.
1: Holy hell.
0: Well, it's scary over there in the UK because they're saying that not only has there been this explosion with the population of the rats, but as he said in here in this interview, normally rat call-outs start to ease off through the summer, like people calling to have rats removed. He said, but he goes, the volume has stayed really high, more so than other years. He's never experienced anything like it. And he said these rats, who normally would come out at night, are just hanging out 24/7 now.
1: Yeah, now they're just chilling.
0: Now
1: they just walk in like, hey, Phil.
0: Yeah. And just, you think you're going to kill me? That's not going to kill me.
1: Yeah.
0: You think that's going to happen? I know not to eat that.
1: Boy, governor.
0: Come on.
1: forgot they're in the UK.
0: It's gotten so bad that they say that it's now disrupted sanitation pickups.
1: They're going to say disrespectful.
0: Well, it is very disrespectful. But they say it's been a problem. They have disrupted the sanitation pickups and that they've had to change the way they do sanitation pickups simply because of the rats this summer.
1: That's
0: the
1: wild.
0: Explosion in the population over in the UK. That is item one.
2: Item number two. Continuing with the animal theme, we go over to the UK. The Upton.
0: We were just there.
1: I was going to say, we stay in the UK.
2: Yeah, no, we stay in the UK. We leave and then go back.
0: Okay.
2: The Upton by Chester Zoo is one of the UK's largest, has 51 hectares, and has over 30,000 animals of more than 500 species. It's a big zoo. The website lets visitors book tickets days in advance with extras including Red Panda Experience, Snow Leopard Breakfast, and tours that let visitors go and check out their predators, like the lions,
1: the predator section,
2: the
1: yeah.
2: tigers, and everything.
0: Okay.
2: Well, when you go to buy your tickets, you can choose an adult ticket, you can choose a senior ticket,
0: okay,
2: or you can choose a child's ticket.
0: Okay.
2: Which led to the unfortunate naming of the Child Predator Tour via their website.
0: That's the name of the tour. Somebody not thinking, oh, the Child Predator Tour. Oh my God.
1: Hold on.
2: Yeah.
1: Wait. I don't know where the name came from. I want to hope that somebody was lazy and just it was through AI.
0: Maybe they don't use predator for predators over there.
1: Maybe, but I don't know.
0: Maybe they call them something else.
1: I feel like that's probably still a common
0: universal
1: phrase.
0: Yeah.
1: Yeah.
2: Yeah. Oops. Yeah. Taking to X, the screenshot of the website led to a lot of comments. They mocked the title. Let's all go to the Chester Zoo for the Child Predator Tour.
0: Oh my God.
1: I don't know.
2: They really didn't catch that while typing it out, huh?
0: Yeah, how do you not catch it? I mean, to me, it had to be somebody that's not, you know, like not thinking of the word.
1: Well, they're just, see, I don't even think it's that. I think somebody threw this whole thing through AI, and this is what we came up with, and people were being lazy and didn't check it. Because this is exactly what happens with the lawyers and stuff like that, who the AI just makes crap up. And if they'd taken 5 seconds to read it, they'd have realized this isn't real.
0: Or could it be just an old man who doesn't think of that word that way? Like, for example, when Jim Cott, who's about 85 years old, who I think is a broadcaster for the Twins, was talking about Yankees pitcher, Nestor the Molester. And then he got called out for that.
1: But that was amazing.
0: It was amazing, but Nestor the Molester, Cortez, because, you know, when I grew up, When I grew up, and I was huge into baseball, that was a term that was thrown out all the time.
1: Yeah.
0: All the time. You know, he's a speed demon. He's a molester on the base paths. He's this, he's that.
1: Yeah.
0: You know, so is it possible because she could have been an old
1: man? Oh, is it possible? There's a million possibilities here. Well, but at the end of the day, somebody under the age of 90 should have looked at this.
0: You're right.
1: And said, wait a minute.
2: The zoo did take action, so now when you try and book the Big Cat Experience, the predator detail has been removed from the list, so now it just results in
0: there
2: adult, child, and senior prizes. Spokesperson for the zoo said that an unfortunate name had popped up with it, confirming the mistake was corrected as soon as it noticed. They explained that a default naming system was used.
1: And nobody bothered to double check.
2: And no one looked. That is item number two.
1: And we are still on an animal kick, but this time back.

0: Arizona. After getting in an argument with his wife on their 20th wedding anniversary, what a great day to have an argument. A last-minute decision to spend the night outside almost turned fatal. Jason Hackett, 48 years old, said his wife and him had a spat, so he was like, I just need to get out for a little bit. So he's planning on spending the night in his camper, going out, staying under the stars on July 29th, but then go home. On your 20th wedding anniversary.
1: Rough.
0: I'm going to go stay away from you. So things are already going great. He said he finished off a six-pack of beer because who goes camping without beer? And then he had to use the restroom. So I walked up to a tree that was next to the van, turned on my flashlight, and there it was. It was a fully grown Western Diamond rattlesnake.
2: Oh, man.
0: He said before he even had a chance to flinch, it bit him. It bit him on the left leg near the rear of his calf, and as an amputee, Hackett knew he had to make a move fast.
2: Oh, man.
3: He's already down a leg?
0: Yeah. Oh. In shock, he made his way back to his van, picked up his phone, called his wife, who then called 911. I maybe would have just called 911 first.
2: Yeah.
0: From the moment he got off the phone with his wife, he said he experienced intense muscle spasms, burning sensation, and lightheadedness. While on the phone, Hackett spent 30 to 40 minutes waiting for deputies because he was at a campsite. As the venom from the rattlesnake made its way, he said he got worse by the second. Deputies were tending to him. He was vomiting, had convulsions. He was loaded onto a rescue helicopter. He got some anti-venom and treatment, and he was discharged after a multi-day stay.
2: Oof.
0: He's still got a long road to recovery, though. They say even more than a month after the bite, he's still dealing with a lot.
2: Wow.
0: And he says, as someone who enjoys being outdoors, he's determined not to let the bite keep him from doing what he loves. But here's the thing. I would say maybe this is a sign because it was the fourth time in 4 years he'd been bitten by a rattlesnake.
3: Fourth time?
2: Oh, fourth time.
0: Every year. Annually, he gets bitten by a rattlesnake.
3: I would have stopped him, too.
2: You know what he does every September.
0: Yeah, yeah, yeah. It's that time again for Hackett over here.
2: There you go. Is that right?
0: Ay, ay, ay. Well, those three stories are true.
2: And stupid.
0: And that's why we call it
1: Stupid News.
0: We got the actual news coming up in a few minutes. Tell you about some road closures coming up that might affect your day. We're going to talk gas prices. And I've got your happy ending of the day.
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8: I still laugh at all that Austin Powers stuff, man. I see clips on Instagram and I just laugh.
9: They're good movies.
8: They're funny movies.
9: And the fourth one's supposedly coming?
8: Yeah, I don't like it. Sometimes you can't go back, and, you know, yeah. Vern Troyer is dead.
9: True that.
8: So you're not going to mini-me. Mm-hmm. And I don't know if you've seen Mike Myers lately, but...
9: The age has not hit well.
8: No, I don't know. I mean, I guess you could green screen it or something.
9: Might be able to. I mean, there was a lot of costuming and makeup in those movies anyway,
8: yeah.
9: So...
8: To me, I don't know. I think sometimes you just can't go back.
9: Yeah.
8: And I think this is going to be a huge mistake. Now that I said that, I'll be proven wrong. It'll be a huge success, and I'll look like an idiot.
9: Unless it's a musical and you'll hate it.
8: Yes. Speaking of music. Registration is going on now. For the Rumble in the Morning, Who's Your Caddy? 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It's happening at Hell's Point Golf Club in Virginia Beach, Saturday, October 3rd. Tee off at 8:30 a.m. Dr. Steve's going to be playing. I saw him the other day.
9: Nice.
8: Looking forward to that. And the great thing about Dr. Steve is he's a voice box. Does a ton of impressions.
9: Yeah.
8: So if you can figure out which one's Dr. Steve, just start asking him to do impressions, and he won't stop.
10: He's probably got one.
8: He's very good. He's pretty funny at most of what he does. He's my Lou Holtz, my John Gruden.
10: Yeah.
8: He does Bruce Rader.
10: Just Bruce Rader.
8: He does a whole bunch of them.
10: Yep.
8: Anyway, it's $125 per a golfer. That includes 18 holes plus a golf cart. You also get two beer tickets, a meal at the 19th hole catered by the Pig Shop Barbecue Eatery. Come on. a goodie bag, which includes a member for the day card. So you're going to get a member for a day card, meaning that you're basically going to get your money right back and that you're going to be able to just go back out there and golf again. So that's fantastic.
9: Yeah.
8: There's also the bottle bonanza to benefit the FM99 Christmas wish. You can participate in that if you want. 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Registration now at the FM99 app. If you don't have the app, what? You don't have the app? Come on. It's a great app. It has everything.
7: Rod figured it out last year.
8: I did. It has... I was like, man, this is so much easier than...
7: Why did nobody tell me?
8: ...than Googling this stuff. It just pops right up right here on my phone. 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You know, and you can also listen to the program through the app, which at this point in time, I think half of the people that listen to the morning show listen through the app.
9: I think you're right.
8: Yeah. So, yeah, you don't want to be left out. You want to do it. I want to thank the sponsors, including Big B Coffee, Famous Uncle Al's Doghouse, Virginia Natural Gas, Long Jewelers on the Boulevard, Funny Bone Comedy Club, Draftcade, and Coastal Plumbing. How about that? Again, Who's Your Caddy? The golf tournament happening October 3rd. It is time for the news. Coming up right after the news, celebrities doing impressions of other celebrities who didn't like those impressions. Coming up after the news, here's Sean.
9: Yes, and we'll begin the news locally out in Surrey County, where emergency officials are still assessing the damage from an EF0 tornado that touched down over the weekend near Spring Grove. The National Weather Service says the tornado hit about 4:45 along Route 10, and the emergency response chief, Ray Phelps, spoke with Channel 13 just about how hard it has been to track this path of this thing.
10: Probably about 4:45, we got that alert that there was a tornado warning.
11: I could not tell you how many acres are back there. I know it goes for quite a ways. The heavily forested land. Looks like it's a hunting path is where it occurred down.
9: Yeah, and they say that heavily wooded, and there's also privately owned land, so they get limited access, so it's hard to track everything. Homeowners there reported missing shingles, trees down, a shed that was destroyed, a trampoline blown away. No injuries, though, at the end of the day, which is the most important thing.
12: I'm looking at the video of the damage up there.
9: Oh, yeah, that's the shed that he was building, and it's gone now.
12: Mm-hmm.
9: And, you can see just how nasty it got out there.
12: Dude.
9: Yeah, it's not good. London Bridge Road will have some intermittent closures in both directions between International Parkway and Central Drive, starting on September 17th through the 20th for the NAS Oceana Air Show. Drivers should expect heavy traffic on Oceana Boulevard. People not attending the show are encouraged to use an alternate route, because otherwise you're going to be sitting there in traffic with all the people that are attending the air show.
12: You are.
9: The closures are scheduled for Thursday, September 17th from 10:30 a.m. to 5:30 p.m., Friday on September 18th from 1:30 to 5 p.m., and Saturday 1 to 5 p.m., Sunday 1 to 5 p.m. as well. By the way, if you're going, spectators over the age of 18 must show a photo identification to enter the air show, just so you know before you get out there. U.S. President Donald Trump is calling on Ukrainian President Volodymyr Zelensky to stop attacks on Russian oil refineries and diesel facilities, saying that's contributing to some of the issues with diesel prices.
13: Mr. Zelensky has to do one thing. He has to stop knocking out diesel fuel in Russia. Let him go after targets, but not diesel fuel, because he's causing a shortage of diesel. This isn't done by the Middle East. This is done by what's happening with Russia and Ukraine. So we spoke to Mr. Zelensky about it. There are plenty of other targets. Don't hit diesel fuel.
9: Just for the record, for transparency's sake, the applause you hear there is because he was at the golf course and they were responding to play in the background. I was speaking to reporters on the side. But the president said he discussed the issue with Zelensky and urged Ukraine to target other sites. His comments come as U.S. diesel prices have reached a record $6.23 a gallon. And Virginia's average is $6.14 for diesel prices, so that's unfortunate. Ukraine has been targeting Russia's oil and gas industry for months, saying the sector helps fund and support Russia's invasion. Experts seem to think it's a little of column A, a little of column B. It's the Ukraine-Russia war, and it's what's going on in the Middle East right now that's driving up all those oil prices. Two young people were arrested in San Francisco's Outer Richmond neighborhood after Waymo alerted police to an AR-style assault rifle in the vehicle. A Waymo spokesperson confirmed the company alerted emergency services. The male and female youth were booked into San Francisco's Juvenile Justice Center, and police found suspected marijuana and mace spray during a vehicle search. The suspect identities are being withheld due to their age, and anyone with information about the case, they're reaching out to folks out there just to learn more about it. But, you know, one of those things where you're like, you're glad Waymo was paying attention with these drivers. These driverless things, and people can't just use them to go and do any kind of nefarious thing they want to do, thinking they can just get away with that.
14: President Donald Trump says he plans to remove a 10% tariff on Irish whiskey. The president said this yesterday during the trophy ceremony for the Irish Open, and that he'd been asked about the issue by everyone, including some of the golfers that were there. He said, everybody's been bugging me to do it, and said, on behalf of the United States of America, I'm going to take the tariffs off Irish whiskey. Irish whiskey currently faces the standard tariff imposed by President Trump on most imports from the European Union, which was reduced from 15% to 10% in July. So if you enjoy Irish whiskey, I guess at least that's going away, and you can get that without the tariff cost factored in there. Last week, Apple introduced the foldable iPhone Duo, and Rod is already angry about it because apparently it discriminates.
8: Yes.
14: The phone won't actually hit stores until next month, but early reviews say it's a breeze to unfold and hold for right-handed users.
8: Yeah, this is ridiculous.
14: But for left-handed people, it's awkward and cumbersome.
8: Yeah, I'm actually part of a class action. We're just getting ready to file because, you know, you can't do that to us.
14: Yeah. It just takes a little longer because it's all left-handed. Apple described the closed Duo as compact and comfortable to hold with essential controls moved to the side so they're easy to reach. Here's the problem. When you choose a side, they're only easy to reach for one group of people. They say left-handers who want to hold the phone in their dominant hand say it's not easy for them. Now, it's possible that Apple could have a left-handed mode because, again, the phone's not out yet, right? But one commenter says it's more than the software because of the location of the Touch ID button, the outer display, and the cameras. They'd have to manufacture a mirrored version for lefties to have the same experience as right-handed people. Left-handers make up about 10% of the population, so this could be a major oversight if it does make the phone unusable for some people. But others are downplaying it. Some left-handed people say they don't mind holding the phone in their right hand, and some say they are adapting to a right-handed world.
8: That's a good question. What hand do you hold the phone in? You hold it in your left.
14: I mean, I use my right.
8: You use your right to hold the phone?
14: Yeah, I use my right hand. Yeah, this whole thing.
8: But, you type with your left?
14: No. Why would I type with my left?
12: I generally use both.
8: Yeah.
14: No, I generally type with my right. If I pull it up right now, like I'm texting you guys, it'd be like, hey, I'm typing.
8: I use the phone in my right hand all the time because if I'm typing.
14: Oh, I type with the same hand I'm holding it with.
8: Well, look at Sean. Oh,
14: well, I got gigantic hands too, so it's relatively simple for me.
12: I also
14: use the swipe typing, which makes it very easy.
8: I just got a text from Sean. Hey, look, I'm typing right now.
14: While I'm holding my news in my left hand and my phone in my right hand.
8: And he wasn't even looking at his phone.
14: Yeah, there you go.
8: Oh, look at me. I'm so good.
14: Not to brag or anything. And what do you care? You use voice to text for everything.
8: I do. So if you get a text from me and it doesn't make sense.
14: Illegible. You're like, what the hell is he talking about? He might be. It's either a stroke or he's trying to do voice to text.
8: Yes.
14: But for what it's worth, Apple promos do show the Duo being used in some people's left hands. It's hard to believe they would have completely forgotten to consider that. And let's be honest, the Duo is going to feel strange to everybody when it first comes out. Because at least iPhone users. Because again, Android users have had foldable versions for a long time. But when iPhone users get to it, they'll actually all have to get adjusted to how this thing works for a change. Oh, a newly released video, and I sent this one over to Mike too. You can see it on the Rumble in the Morning Facebook page and the See It Now tab on the FM 99 app. A newly released video shows a suspect breaking out of a moving Houston County Sheriff's Office patrol truck during an attempted escape. The Sheriff's Office says Keon Dwayne Leonard was arrested on September 3rd on a warrant charging him with assault of a public servant or judge. Deputies said it took a struggle to handcuff Leonard, who's 6'7" tall and 260 pounds. He's a big dude. Once inside the patrol truck, authorities say Leonard moved his handcuffs from behind his back to the front, so he's limber for a big guy, and then repeatedly kicked the truck's window until it broke. Video shows Leonard climbing is generous. He kind of shoves himself through that window while the truck is still moving.
8: Wow.
14: A deputy then hits the brakes, chases him down, and tases him to bring him back under control. This guy
8: still handcuffed.
14: Yeah.
8: And you kind of, when you're running, you kind of need your arms to be able to, you know, flail.
14: Well, it's a good thing they weren't behind him. Yeah. That would have been worse.
8: Yeah, because if you're running with cuffs, you're running, you know.
14: Leonard was then placed in another vehicle and taken to the Houston County Jail. He's now facing additional charges of evading arrest, attempting to escape while under arrest, and destruction of property. He remains in jail on a $30,000 bond. A lot of people pointing to, what the hell did you think was going to happen? Like, they're in the car with you. They're not going to notice you kicking the seat, the window, until it comes out. Like, eventually, they're going to see that you got out, dude.
12: It's a good thing a taser worked on him that size.
14: No kidding, right? Because sometimes we know that does not happen. We're all aware of that. Hey, tennis is officially being called the healthiest sport in the world, giving players a massive boost to their overall life expectancy. A recent study shows tennis players live almost 10 years longer than people who are inactive, beating out the exercises like swimming, cycling, and soccer. Ellen Goldswasser, who is a sports medicine physician, said the intense game challenges the body in ways similar to high-intensity interval training. Playing the sport is linked to a 56% reduced risk of dying from heart disease and helps build bone density through constant movement. So apparently we should all be playing tennis.
8: Apparently.
14: Experts also highlighted the massive mental health benefits, noting that the social interaction in the outdoor sunlight helps prevent mood disorders. Goldwasser reviewed the compelling medical data and said, "I would get on the bandwagon and say it's the healthiest sport we've got." All right, so maybe after the show we all go play
8: some tennis.
14: Do you
8: know who's a great tennis player in the area?
14: No.
8: The Mac guy.
14: Oh, yeah, yeah, I did know that, yeah, actually. That, yeah, yeah.
8: The guy from the, yeah, Wayne from those commercials. And you might not think so, but he actually went to college on a tennis scholarship.
14: Oh, he's also a bona fide genius.
8: Yes, and man, he can play tennis. My neighbor is a very good tennis player.
14: Really?
8: And I remember talking to him about tennis, and then he says to me, "Man, I just watched a Mac guy mop up the floor with a buddy of mine."
14: Yeah, dude. Don't underestimate people. Hey, a 50-year-old man is behind bars because apparently he didn't take up tennis. He decided to terrorize a Maryland neighborhood by throwing rocks through windows and slashing car tires. Police chiefs say Richard Bowers has said that Ngia Lay caused thousands of dollars in property damage while wearing a ski mask. Heather Roman Storker lives in the area, said the rock curling menace terrified her so badly she hid in her home with a softball bat.
8: Oh, man.
14: That's how much this guy, he was shattered glass all over the place. This guy was causing all sorts of problems. They say after she boarded up her broken windows, he returned to her house and then started throwing bricks at her second story. Yeah, this is ridiculous. Eventually, the guy was arrested and released twice in August, but he's now being held without bond following another vandalism spree. This guy just wants to stay locked up, and I think we should. I think we should oblige him. Yep. Is how this should work. Practical Magic 2 took the top spot at the box office this weekend with a domestic opening of $30 million. The sequel reunites Sandra Bullock and Nicole Kidman and pulled in $46 million worldwide against a $75 million budget. So doing pretty well so far. Critics gave the film a low 37% score on Rotten Tomatoes. But everyday audience reactions were much stronger. A primarily millennial and Gen X female fan base fueled the opening weekend, awarding the movie a B+ cinema score and 92% audience rating on Rotten Tomatoes. Spider-Man Brand New Day landed in second place with $8.4 million and will likely become the highest grossing film in U.S. box office history by today. The Odyssey took third place with $7.4 million, crossing the $600 million domestic milestone and officially becoming the highest grossing movie ever released by Universal Pictures. So, going okay. The box office doing very well this summer.
9: And so is Zendaya.
14: Oh, my gosh. Well, her and Tom Holland.
9: Yeah.
14: And John Bernthal, who's in Spider-Man and The Odyssey, along with Zendaya's in Dune, right? Oh, she's also in The Odyssey.
8: Now, Zendaya, for those that don't know, was on American Idol, right?
14: No. That was Sanjaya or something like that.
8: I vaguely remember him,
14: but no, Zendaya, much more talented and likable.
8: And she acts.
14: She does act. Yes, a lot. She's in a lot of things. She's becoming the new like Zoe Saldana, where she's in everything big.
9: Yeah, her agents really know how to pick them,
14: dude. They really do. They're doing between her and Tom Holland being married. It's not going to be long before they're like the most valuable couple in Hollywood, if they're not already. Honestly, after this summer,
9: it's going to be Hollywood by the end of the year.
14: Hollywood. I mean, probably you've seen the Spider-Man movies, right? With Tom Holland?
8: No.
14: You haven't watched any of them?
8: No.
9: What?
8: No, I have not.
14: Oh my gosh. I'm disappointed.
8: I'm looking at her.
9: Now I know what you're doing after the show.
14: I'm disappointed.
9: Yeah. After our tennis match.
8: I mean,
9: match.
8: I would have seen her if she was on American Idol, because I remember that thing with the hair.
14: All right, you need to watch the Spider-Man movies, because they're really, really good.
8: Mm-hmm. Okay.
14: And especially, there's one in particular you really need to see, because I think you'll appreciate it. As a longtime Marvel fan like you are.
8: Oh, she was in The Greatest Showman.
14: You were forced to watch that.
8: I was forced to watch that. So
14: yes, she was in that. Yes, you are correct, but you wouldn't retain it because you hated it.
8: Mm-hmm.
14: I don't know about anything else that
8: good
14: you
8: luck, Charlie.
14: Seen. Okay. All right.
8: Yeah, I watched that with my kids. She played Rocky Blue. I might remember that. But she was great on American Idol.
14: She was also in Euphoria. She was also in Spider-Man.
9: The Dune movies.
14: She's in a lot.
8: All
14: dude.
8: Right. I've not seen Euphoria.
14: Thanks. Anyways, hi. Well, let's just shift on over now with Rod's depressed all of us.
15: Are you serious? Where's the happy ending?
14: Oh, yeah. We got one because Rod's ruining everything.
8: I'm sorry.
14: A high school science teacher with a bad knee named Kent Hupps decided he wanted to get out and exercise a little bit, and he went fossil hunting in North Dakota.
8: Fossil hunting?
14: Yes, which you could just say if he finds anybody there, he's found one. But and he discovered something scientists had never documented before. In North Dakota, a trail of footprints left by a full-grown Tyrannosaurus Rex.
9: What?
14: This happened during a volunteer thing last year he was doing. It was just announced because they had to research it, validate it, and stuff like that. Kent said that his bad knee actually kept him in the perfect place to see it because he couldn't go on a path he was going to go on. So where he ended up going, he sees these gigantic you know, those look like something. I saw Jurassic Park. And now he's credited with finding that in North Dakota, which is just pretty cool. It's a neat story. 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FertilizeTheLM.com. Mostly sunny with a high near 86 today. Light and variable winds becoming north 10 to 15 miles per hour. And could gust around 26 miles per hour. Mostly clear tonight with a low around 61. Tomorrow, mostly sunny with a high near 81. Right now, it's 80 degrees, but it already feels like it's in the mid to upper 80s, depending on where you are. So the humidity out there. Luckily, the high today.

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1: We've all done it. We've all, like, saw something on the internet which had us watch something else and then look at something else and something else.
2: That's how the internet works. You've all done a rabbit hole. Yeah.
1: Yes. And a couple weeks ago, I saw this video of Michelle Pfeiffer pop up, and she was on the Graham Norton Show, and she was talking about making the movie Murder on the Orient Express.
2: Oh, okay. All right.
1: Which I saw. I saw that in theaters. I thought it was a great movie. And she was talking to Graham Norton, which it's an English talk show. It's a nightly talk show, like a Jimmy Kimmel type thing. Very light.
2: Huge there.
1: And huge, and major celebrities, constant major celebrities on the show. Well, one thing they like to do is if they find out that a celebrity does any kind of an impression, they want to hear that impression.
2: Of course.
1: Well, as Michelle Pfeiffer is talking about making that movie, which had an incredible cast, Judi Dench, Johnny Depp. Yep, Johnny Depp was in it. He was murdered.
2: Oh, wow. Well.
1: Actually, Daisy Ridler, Penelope Cruz.
2: Daisy Ridley.
1: Daisy Ridley, who, of course, was from Star Wars. Yeah. Willem Dafoe was in that movie. It was a great cast. And it was a whodunit, and Josh Gad. Michelle Pfeiffer started talking about how much she loves Josh Gad and how talented Josh Gad is, but there was one cast member who didn't really care for Josh Gad, and it was because Josh Gad kept doing an impression of her, and that was Penelope Cruz.
2: Oh, no.
1: So I was like, well, let me hear this. And it wasn't that bad.
3: Josh was incredibly entertaining, and you would do your Penelope Cruz.
4: I do a mean Penelope.
3: And then he would do Javier, and then he would do a fight between them. It was really funny.
5: Did Penelope find it funny?
4: No, Penelope, she found it the opposite of funny, I think. she would always look at me, and she would literally say, is that really the way you look at what I sound like? That is how I sound to you? And then I would do Javier, and I'd be like, Penelope, don't make a big deal about it. Leave the poor fat boy alone. It's okay. And she just never break a smirk at me.
1: Didn't really like it. Didn't care for it.
2: Oh, come on.
1: Didn't care for it.
2: Come on.
1: So as I'm watching that video, I see underneath there's another celebrity that did an impression on the same show. And I was like, not the same night, but I was let me see what this is. It's Tom Hiddleston. Now, before I play the impression, I have to tell you, he's sitting next to Robert De Niro at the time. And Robert De Niro was in a movie called Heat with Al Pacino.
2: Oh, I love it.
1: Well,
2: what a great movie.
1: Tom Hiddleston starts talking about how much he loved the movie Heat and how he mentions to De Niro, you're one of my favorite actors, and I know that Al Pacino speech by heart that he gives to Pacino at the end, talking about if I find you, you know, and you are going to kill somebody that's innocent, I'm going to take you down.
2: Yeah.
1: This is the speech from Heat.
6: We're sitting here. You and I are like a couple of regular fellas. You do what you do, I do what I gotta do. And now that we've been face to face, if I'm there and I gotta put you away, I won't like it. But I'll tell you, if it's between you and some poor bastard whose wife you're gonna turn into a widow, brother, you are going down.
1: Okay, so that's the original.
2: Okay.
1: This is gonna be Tom Hiddleston doing that to De Niro.
2: Okay.
1: You know, you tell me if he did a good job or not.
6: We're sitting here like a couple of regular fellas. I mean, you do what you do, I do what I gotta do. If I'm there and I gotta put you away, I won't like it. But if it's between you and some poor bastard whose wife you're gonna turn into a widow, brother, you are going down.
1: One bad.
2: No, it's not bad at all, especially for a guy who sounds nothing like Al Pacino.
1: De Niro laughed. He liked it. He thought it was
2: okay,
1: funny.
2: Good.
7: Because that's a gamble.
2: Yeah,
1: it is a gamble.
7: De Niro.
2: You never know what you're going to get.
1: Well, Anne Hathaway was on the show, and I believe Britney Spears was sitting next to her when she did it. And or they showed Britney Spears listening to Anne Hathaway do it, and she was laughing, so she got it. Here's Anne Hathaway.
8: Anne Hathaway, you also do an impression.
9: I do Britney Spears.
8: Can I see this?
9: This is an oldie but a goodie. Oh, baby, baby, how was I supposed?
0: past to now. That something wasn't right here. Oh, baby, baby, I shouldn't have let you go. Now you're out of sight.
2: Whoa! That's not bad.
1: Brittany got the joke. She thought it was funny.
2: How could you not?
1: We've all heard Mark Hamill do Harrison Ford, but
2: it's amazing.
1: He was on the Graham Norton show, and I, all these years a Star Wars fan, I did not know this story.
2: Oh.
1: And this is, you probably know.
2: Yeah.
1: Yeah, this is a good one.
5: How long did you have to keep that secret? The director, Irvin Kershner, took me aside. He came to my dressing room, actually, and he said, George Lucas knows it, but if it leaks, we'll know it was you. So I said, what? And he handed me the piece of paper that said, I am your father. So at the screening, when that happened, Harrison turned to me and said, hey, kid, you didn't f***ing tell me that.
1: Could you imagine your freaking hand, Han Solo, you're at the premiere.
2: But what
1: I
2: love...
1: You just learned that Darth Vader is Luke's father and you didn't know.
2: What I love, though, is... I mean, that was early in Harrison's career, too.
1: Yeah.
2: So I love that he calls him kid. It's like, you're not that far apart, dude.
7: Inherently, Harrison Ford has always been like 78.
2: Yeah, he's always been an old curmudgeon his whole life. And we love him for it.
1: Yeah.
2: Somehow, he's the most lovable curmudgeon in the world.
1: He is.
2: He really is.
1: He is.
2: Show Shrinking definitively proves it.
1: I'm going to give you two more. One, Chris Pratt.
2: Okay.
1: Chris Pratt, we know he can rap. We know that for a fact.
2: Heard that, yeah.
1: He actually was over in England shooting a movie and his wife, and his wife was, well, not with his wife, but she was always watching this British television show.
2: Is this his current wife?
1: Yeah, I believe so. And the show is called Essex Girls. And he started doing one of them, and they loved it because they said he nailed it.
9: We shot Guardians of the Galaxy here in London, and my wife, Anna, came out to visit. And she fell in love with this show, Towie, The Only Way is Essex. It's this show, town somewhere, Essex, I guess. And it was like, I'm a parrot a little bit. And so when I hear it all the time, I just started picking it up and started, like, I could pick up their accent and do their accent a little bit. So it's like, I saw this guy. honestly, I did Michael cheat on me when he was in a bee fart. And I was like... He's telling me, he's like, you know, like, I miss you or whatever. And I'm like, miss me? What am I, your mother?
2: That's pretty good.
1: All right.
2: His old wife, by the way. He said Anna. Yeah.
1: Oh, okay. Yeah. And this is great. Seth MacFarlane.
2: Who can't that guy do?
1: Okay, well, he's going to do something he does normally on Family Guy, but they have him sitting next to Cyndi Lauper.
2: Okay, gotcha.
1: And Graham Norton just all of a sudden says, can you sing as a character? We know you can sing a Cyndi Lauper song.
2: Yeah.
1: And he did.
2: Of course he can.
1: He did.
10: Oh, this is going to be beautiful. You with the shit. Don't be discouraged. Oh, I realize it's hard to take courage in a world full of people. You can lose sight of it all, and the darkness inside you can make you feel so small. But I see your true colors shining through. I see your true colors, buddy, that's why I love you. So don't be a dick. Let them show your true colors. Your true colors are beautiful, like a rainbow.
1: And Cyndi Lauper was crying.
2: Of course she was.
1: Crying.
2: She's always been a good sport.
1: Crying.
2: Yeah.
1: And then a few moments later, he broke out the Stewie.
2: Ah, yeah.
11: Sometimes you picture me. I'm walking too far ahead. You're calling to me. I can't hear what you have said. Then you'll say, go slow.
1: And at that point, the audience was laughing so hard, Seth just kind of...
2: Dude,
1: petered out.
2: You got to give him credit, too. Yeah. Petered out, I get it. Yeah. You got to give him credit, too, because it is so hard to do. Granted, yes, he does those voices all the time. Yeah. But it's hard. They're very different characters.
7: Yes.
2: The way they pronounce things,
7: correct.
2: The way they
7: yes.
2: would phrase things.
7: Yeah.
2: And it's very difficult to go from one to the other.
1: Usually
2: you have a session where you're doing of one voice.
1: On the show, they did have a little bit of a break.
2: Oh, I'm sure.
1: They went back. Like,
2: I'm sure.
1: Graham
2: but
1: Norton's
2: still,
1: like, I would love to hear more.
2: He was just
1: guy.
2: Doing Peter, so yeah. he's got to be careful not to slip back into Peter yes. while he's doing Stewie. You know what I mean?
7: The nuances, yeah.
1: Yes. You know, it's funny when you think about it. What's the dog's name?
2: Brian.
1: Brian. That particular voice is so many characters on the show.
2: Oh my gosh! Yes,
1: Brian is also God on the show.
2: Yeah, who and then
1: and
2: there's
1: so
2: also
1: close to Brian,
2: the doctor and Lois's dad.
1: Yes,
2: like
1: Lois's
2: all
1: dad,
2: are like
1: all
2: very
1: they're
2: similar.
1: Very close
2: as well,
1: to
2: yeah.
1: Brian. Anyway, hope you enjoyed that. It was fun for us.
2: Yeah,
12: bust it.
1: 9:38 on Rumble in the Morning. Rick's off, but he'll be back before you know it. In the meantime, Michael.
7: Hi.
1: Mixing and jamming over there behind the board. Sean will be back in here in a few moments, and we're going to take a timeout. But on the other side, how about a really good question? A really, really good question coming up next.
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23: It's a... What? What is it?
24: And I'm surprised by this, but it's a good question.
25: I'm sorry, it's a what?
23: It's a good question. Tell me when you find out the answer.
1: Yeah, it's a good question. Okay. I came across this guy the other day. I believe his name is Kevon Stage.
2: Mm-hmm.
1: And he asked this question.
26: My wife just asked me, do white people have a Jamie Foxx? She was saying, because Jamie can do stand-up really well. He can sing really well. He can play the piano really well. And he's an Oscar-winning actor. Jamie could have had a career as a musician, as a stand-up, as an actor, or as a singer, right? Piano player to musician, all those. So we were talking, and I was like, I'm trying to think of the white people I know that can do all those. The closest we got is Bette Midler.
27: I think she's the closest.
26: Bette Midler might be, but I don't know if Bette Midler plays any instruments. I'm not saying she doesn't, but I know she's funny. She's done Broadway. She acts. She sings.
27: She has the awards.
26: And she has the awards, too, because Jamie got awards. So white people, where y'all at? Y'all need to come in here and answer.
2: I don't know if you, like, for me, I don't know if you have to be able to play an instrument so much as just you're musically inclined.
1: Okay.
2: If you can sing or whatever, I feel like,
1: you know.
2: His
1: point is that Jamie can sing and play an instrument.
2: No, I get that. I get that. But, I mean, like, when we're talking about awards and stuff, it's like, they're not going to, if you're good at playing guitar, you can get a Grammy. If you're a good singer, you can get a Grammy.
1: Okay.
2: You see what I'm saying?
1: Yep.
2: But for me, the first person that comes to my mind when you ask this question is if Will Smith, or if I said Will Smith, there you go, that's my answer. I was going to say if white people have a Jamie Foxx, I was going to say Will Smith, because they love him so much.
1: But he doesn't do stand-up.
2: No, and as far as I'm aware, so I don't know if he's ever done any.
1: To me, the guy is Steve Martin. And I'm not a huge Steve Martin music fan. He plays the banjo and he sings, but he also is a great stand-up comedian, he's a good actor. Mm-hmm. So I think that's a possibility.
2: That's a possibility.
7: That's a good one.
2: I do like their pick of Bette Midler. That's a good one as well.
1: Yeah.
2: Will. I can't get Will Smith out of my brain.
1: Do white people have... Jamie Foxx.
2: I'm trying to
1: make his answer. Will Smith.
2: No matter what we're talking about, Will Smith bleeds through.
7: Someone texted in and said Jack Black.
2: That's not bad. I've never seen him do stand-up.
1: But you know he could.
2: But he can do comedy. We all know he can
1: do stand-up.
2: We all know he can do. Well, I mean, his Tenacious D shows are half stand-up.
1: Exactly. So, that's brilliant.
7: Yeah.
2: That's actually really good. I like that one.

0: You're Wolverine from the X-Men.
1: Will Smith.
0: No.
1: Hugh Jackman.
0: Hugh Jackman.
1: Yeah, we know he's another one, yeah.
0: We know he can sing because he did that musical.
1: Yeah. He's done tons of stuff.
0: Yeah.
1: He originally was a stage performer. Yeah.
0: Also, I'll throw one more at you. If he did not go comedy, like, to start out with, I'm pretty sure Jim Carrey plays something. I know he can sing.
1: Oh, okay. I know he can sing. If he plays something, but I know he can sing.
0: I could have sworn I read somewhere that he played drums or something like that.
1: Right, right. I wouldn't be shocked at all if he can play something. But, I mean, we know he can sing. We know he's funny, and he can do stand-up. He's an actor. And, I mean, we've seen him do some more dramatic stuff.
0: If
1: he has done them.
0: If Robert Downey could do stand-up, because
1: he plays
0: violin. He sings. Okay. He sounds like Sting.
1: Does he really?
0: He sounds exactly like Sting.
2: He does.
0: A matter of fact, they bought him in for Sting's 50th birthday party, and he sang. He walked up there, and they were doing a police song, and he sang like Sting.
1: Funny.
0: And Sting's standing there like, what the hell's going on? Give me my voice back. No, but he learned how to play.
1: Well, you know, he's the guy disguised as a dude playing another dude or whatever.
0: Yeah, I could have sworn he learned how to play violin for a movie, and he just kept up with it.
1: Oh,
0: so,
1: interesting.
0: So, I mean.
1: Oh, I'm Robert Downey Jr. I'm handsome and rich, and I play violin.
0: All right, well, anyway, that was a good question. It really
1: was a good question. Yeah.
0: Good question and a dramatic pause. Always fun when things don't hit, you hit the trigger and there's a delay.
2: It just
0: is what it is. Anyway, 9:47 on Rumble in the Morning. Going to take a quick timeout, but on the other side, if you're a Metallica fan, and even if you're not, you're going to love the next break. James Hetfield cries. What makes James Hetfield cry? It's actually quite touching. Believe it or not, it's quite touching. That coming up next.
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1: 9:53 on Rumble in the Morning. And before the break, I teased the fact that I know what makes James Hetfield of Metallica cry.
2: Okay.
1: And honestly, I can't believe I didn't know this before, but this stems from an appearance on the Howard Stern Show years ago, where and I don't remember Miley Cyrus doing this, but Miley Cyrus redid "Nothing Else Matters."
2: Oh, you don't remember that?
1: I don't.
2: It was a big deal when it happened.
1: Yeah, I don't remember it.
2: Yeah,
1: and I specifically don't remember what Elton John said about Metallica. So Elton John is being interviewed, and they pumped him right in. And, you know, what's great about, you know, that particular show, they got the money, so it sounds like he's right in the room.
2: Of course. Yeah, yeah, yeah.
1: So it's Metallica and Miley Cyrus, and they're being interviewed by Howard Stern.
2: Okay, all right.
1: And they pump Elton in, and they're talking about the song. And
2: yeah, because for the record, Elton's on the song with Miley, and so is, I think, Yo-Yo Ma,
1: and,
2: which is just wild.
1: What's the drummer from the Red Hot Chili
3: Peppers?
1: Chad Smith.
2: And, I mean, it's from an album with a bunch of covers like this.
1: They also did the bass player.
2: Rob Trujillo?
1: Yeah, he actually was on it, too. But they're all sitting there, and Elton John's piped in and asked about it. And his comments started making James Hetfield cry.
2: Wow.
1: Here you go. You ready for this?
2: Sir Elton John.
1: Sir Elton John.
4: Hey, listen, this is one of the best songs ever written to me. It's a song that never gets old. I'm playing on this track. I just couldn't wait because the chord structure, the melodies, the time changes. It's got drama written all over it. And I just thought it was a great idea to start with piano. I have to say, it was a no-brainer playing on this song. It's Metallica are probably, the creme de la creme of those kind of bands. You can't really define them. Not a heavy metal band. They're a musical band. Their songs aren't just heavy metal. They're beautiful songs. And this is such a melodic song. It's f***ing great, actually.
1: So he says that, and the camera pans to Metallica. And the

0: only one that can muster up anything to say is Lars.
1: Is the last person you want to say anything.
0: James is sitting there. He's got tears in his eyes, and he's looking away from the camera. He's wiping his eyes. Because it is, you know, it had to mean so much. It
2: it's
0: had to mean
2: praise.
0: So much for him.
1: Yeah. Elton John is, about as respected as you get in the music industry. And, I mean, him working with Bernie Taupin for so long, and, I mean, they wrote some amazing songs. So they know a little thing or two about writing good music.
0: Yes.
1: And to hear somebody who is that respected say that you are the creme de la creme
0: of that genre,
1: music.
0: Essentially, yeah.
1: Yeah, and he even says, like, they're not just heavy metal. Like, they're music.
0: Yes.
1: And I think he's got a good point there, too, because that's the reason that Metallica lends itself so well to, like, they have the S&M album, which they played with the San Francisco Orchestra and Symphony or whatever. And I'm granted, Metallica's my favorite band, so I'm a little biased on this. But it's just, it's awesome to hear somebody who's held in such high regard speak so highly of them.
0: Yeah. Yeah. Now, with that being said, I am going to play a clip for those who are curious if they have not heard it. The Miley, cover of it. And, it's difficult to do Metallica.
1: Well, it's a cover. It's not meant to be Metallica. So, I mean, it's something different. It's just meant to pay homage.
0: Yeah.
1: And I enjoy it for what it is.
0: Here's a portion.

0: See, I always think, like, when bands cover like this, like, when it's, to me, something that is very hard to cover,
1: right,
0: that it's cool if she just does it in concert, because you walk out of that concert going, oh my god, that
1: oh
0: was
1: without
0: like,
1: a doubt,
0: you know.
1: Well, they put this out, I think this was when it was the anniversary of the Black Album, I think.
2: Sounds okay, right, yeah,
1: is what it was. And so a bunch of musicians got together to celebrate Metallica,
0: yeah,
1: and the anniversary of this incredibly successful album that kind of redefined the genre, yeah, at the time. And so that's why they all put together this album. It wasn't because she, yeah, just wanted to do a Metallica cover.
0: They weren't the only ones that redid that song, by the way, because...
1: Oh, it's been done a bunch.
0: Yeah, because Flummoxed, they did it. And I believe they bought Corey Feldman in?
1: Corey Feldman,
0: yeah, to play guitar, to play guitar on it.
1: Oh.
3: So close, no matter how far, right?
1: Right.
3: Couldn't be much more from the bloody heart, mate, yeah. Forever trusting, mate, who we are, right, yeah.
1: Right, yeah.
3: And nothing else matters, right?
1: Right.
0: Here we go, big finish.
1: No.
3: Never open myself this way, right? Life is ours, mate, we live it our way, right? Yeah. All these words, mate, I don't just bloody say, innit? Yeah. And nothing else matters.
0: Yeah. Oh no.
1: Oh, is it cut off there?
0: I cut it off there.
1: Oh man.
0: Yeah. But with with all of that, I want to get to this. Go back to James Hetfield for a moment.
1: Yeah.
0: Because yesterday was the anniversary of the death of Eddie Money.
1: Oh wow.
0: And Eddie Money, you know, Two Tickets to Paradise, Shaking, I Want to Go Back, Walk on Water, Take Me Home Tonight,
1: Hit Machine.
0: Yeah, Hit Machine. Also did a song back in 1977. His first real big hit was Baby Hold On to Me.
1: Yep. Yeah.
0: And James Hetfield did a cover of that at a benefit for charities, for Eddie Money Charities, I think. And this was after Eddie passed, and apparently James was asked and was very happy to do it.
1: Yeah, apparently,
0: and
1: they were closer than
0: they
1: you
0: were.
1: Think.
0: Yeah,
1: yeah,
0: Eddie Money and James Hetfield had some kind of relationship. But they were buddies.
1: Yeah.
0: So we're going to leave you with this. We're not doing leftovers. We're just going to leave you with this because it's so good. It is so freaking good. It's James Hetfield doing Baby Hold On to Me.
1: Is it just James Hetfield?
0: It's just him.
1: Okay.
0: And he's playing acoustically.
1: Gotcha.
0: And there's somebody else on stage with one of those shakers, so you just hear...
1: Yeah.
0: But it's so good that this is another one of those. I downloaded it and put it on my phone. It's that good. And we'll talk to you tomorrow.

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0: Succubus, pardon me, Rock 799. The weather for today is looking sunny, looking like low 80s, nothing like we had over the weekend. By the way, the National Weather Service did confirm that an EF0 tornado touched down in Surry County. This was on Saturday afternoon. According to the National Weather Service Wakefield, a storm survey found damage consistent with an EF0 tornado. This was right along Route 10. East of Spring Grove, if you know the Surry County area. I think the tornado touched down around 4:45 p.m. based on their radar data. I saw one of the local forecasters around here, one of the local weather guys, post a picture of it, and everything was like red, like the deepest red all around it, except that little spot where the tornado was. The National Weather Service did not provide specifics about the type or extent of damage found during the survey. That, according to News Channel 3. But confirmation that it touched down around here today, nothing like that. Looking at sunny skies, like a 7% chance of rain is all. And basically the same for the next couple of days.
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0: 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The Taste of Chaos Tour featuring In This Moment and Hollywood Undead is going to be at the Dome by Rudder Mill September 25th. 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
3: 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Apparently it was super packed. I don't know if you took the road trip up there for the show. 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I remember being like, they throw their guitars up in the air and catch them and keep playing. From all accounts I saw on Facebook and Instagram, the show was amazing. The traffic up there was a nightmare, but we're used to that around here, hey, right? HRBT looking at you. Iron Maiden, Run to the Hills, Rock 799.

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8: 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Our chance to learn a little trivia like platypuses sweat milk. Because they don't have teats. Milk appears as sweat on a platypus. But it's an aquatic mammal, so it doesn't actually sweat at all. That is probably the most confusing fun fact I've ever read. Seven Dust is going to kick off lunch. Black is the song. It's on FM 99.

0: It's been a while from Stained on the Lunchbox on FM99. Hands, who was there last night? Sold out show at the Veterans United Home Loans Amphitheater at Virginia Beach. You would think that show was closing out the summer season, but no. I mean, I guess kind of technically, summer is close to officially being over, but there are more shows, including at the Veterans United Home Loans Amphitheater at Virginia Beach. Like next month, we're going to see Five Finger Death Punch there. 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

0: It's Puddle of Mud, rocking FM 99 in the lunchbox. We have a local dog who's going national. For a national award, the American Humane Society has announced the semifinalists for this year's Hero Dog Awards. And a dog based here in Norfolk is in the semifinals. She actually lives on the USS Gerald R. Ford. Her name is Sage. She is a six-year-old Labrador Retriever, one of the five semifinalists in the military dog category. She serves as the Expeditionary Facility Dog aboard the USS Gerald R. Ford. Earlier this summer, Sage completed 11 months deployed at sea, according to 10 on Your Side. You can go to the American Humane Society's website, AmericanHumane.org. Look for the Hero Dog Awards, and you can vote for Sage.
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0: 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Are you going to be my girl, Rock 799? 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It's at Hells Point Golf Club in Virginia Beach, Saturday, October 3rd. See, I wasn't just being forward. I was putting out the word about the Rumble in the Morning Who's Your Caddy golf tournament. $125 per golfer. That'll get you 18 holes plus the cart, 2 beer tickets, a meal at the 19th hole party catered by the Pig Shop Barbecue Eatery, plus a goodie bag, which includes a member for a day card so you can go back and play the course again on another day. 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

0: 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We got comedian Joe Coy coming back to town. 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
3: You know, we just had Stained in town celebrating the 25th anniversary of their Break the Cycle album. 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

0: Blake 182, FM 99, Rocks. It is Nick hanging with you. Hampton Roads, Monday afternoon. How you doing? If you were at the Stain concert last night over there at Veterans United Hobos Amphitheater, Virginia Beach, can you breathe? Yeah, I have never felt so claustrophobic before in my life being in an outdoor venue like I was last night. That place was packed. It was absolutely insane. It was bonkers. I can't think of a concert experience that I've had at the amphitheater like that, really, honestly, in the 20 plus years now that I've been seeing shows there. Like, I cannot remember the lawn ever being that packed. I can't believe I even bumped into listeners out there. Ethan, what up, bro? Bumped into him. He saw me walking through the crowd holding my Virginia Beer Company brew, just like, what am I doing? And he called me out. So it was great to see everybody out there. Great times as always. Stained just crushed Hampton Roads last night. And if you want to see what it looked like, I took some video. It's up on our social. Search for FM99WNOR. You can see how absolutely packed it was. And that was before Seether even took the stage.
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10: 83 and sunny skies outside of our studios here in Chesapeake. That is basically Hampton Roads today. Sunny skies in the 80s with that wind as well. Tomorrow, going to be mostly sunny in the 80s, and that's pretty much what we're looking at all week long as the temperature continues to increase as we get to the weekend. 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

moments that we have left, we want to talk right down to earth in a language that everybody here can easily understand.

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0: 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It is Nick Haggard with you all week long. 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Hear me out, okay? So Taste of Chaos Tour featuring In This Moment and Hollywood Undead with special guests I See Stars, Vanna, and Melrose Avenue. Going to be at the Dome by Rudder Mills Friday, September 25th. Now, all week long around 4:45, I'm going to give you an opportunity to score a pair of tickets. And if you score those tickets, you will also score the soundcheck ritual experience. That means you and a guest going to attend soundcheck for In This Moment, plus get early entry into the Dome. So pre-doors, you don't have to wait outside. You're already going to be in there doing your thing. And you'll get an autographed 8x10 of the band. But by winning those tickets as well, and that experience, you will then be entered for the grand prize winner experience, the Mother Maria experience, a signed vinyl of the Witch album, backstage photo with the band. Then you get to escort Maria to the stage. That's going to be happening all week long around 4:45. So don't go anywhere.
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0: 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Injured in an accident? Dial 757-INJURED for Larry King.
1: Starting with some trouble at the tunnel. HRBT Norfolk side currently dealing with a tunnel stoppage. All westbound lanes are currently closed. Those backups are already stretching to Little Creek. Hampton side is at Mercury. Monitor Merrimack, 664 northbound is at the Western Freeway. Southbound, you're looking at 25th Street and a downtown tunnel. Norfolk side's a little slow past Brambleton. The Portsmouth side is at Elm Avenue. I'm David Alvarado, FM 99.
2: Do this. It is Monday afternoon. What's going on? Nick Hagan with you. David Alvarado as well. Yeah. After what was, I got to say, just an extremely busy weekend.
1: Yeah, I saw you a lot.
2: I saw you a lot. I was everywhere this weekend. Friday, I was off because I was involved with the Tidewater Horror Convention, some stuff going on there.
1: Ooh.
2: Specifically later in the evening, I actually saw one of our former Rock Girl contestants.
1: Oh, yeah.
2: She was roaming around, but she came to the event that I was a part of because I was a part of the Friday night main room.
1: Ooh.
2: Entertainment.
1: Nice.
2: My buddy's YouTube show did a live recording of this show that I'm a part of with him called Movie Horror Fights.
1: Okay, yeah. So I've heard of this.
2: Yeah. I've talked about it. Yeah, and it's a basic concept.
1: Yeah.
2: A bunch of idiots get up there and fight a bunch of things horror movie related, so I know that episode is going to drop. I'm not going to give any spoilers.
1: I was going to say,
2: but, you know,
1: can't wait for that to drop.
2: Some of us got to enjoy our coffee this morning. I'll say that. But yeah, like some of the topics were like the best final girl in a Nightmare on Elm Street film. We discussed.
1: Wow. Okay.
2: What horror movie should become a game was one of the debates.
1: Ooh.
2: And then there was a blind round. We didn't know what the questions were ahead of time, which was quite entertaining as well. So yeah, that was fun.
1: Heck yeah,
2: being a part of all that.
1: Oh yeah.
2: And then of course Saturday I saw you. We were at the Battle of the Beers.
1: Oh yeah, that was so much fun.
2: That was all a blur.
1: Yeah. I mean, hey, it was a bit, you know, muddy at times because it did kind of rain a little bit, but
2: the rain was welcome.
1: It was. You know what? Everyone was welcome under our tents because of the rain. Put it that way. We had a great time.
2: I'll just say, you know, you got like about 40 brewers out there.
1: I mean, it was massive.
2: By the time the rain came, it was like, whatever, man. You ain't going to damper my mood.
1: Between that and then the Military Aviation Museum, so you see, like, it's behind, they have it in the field behind there, which that footprint took up all of that space. They needed, like, an airfield worth of area just to fill all the stuff, but then also seeing all the old planes land and take off as we're just over there having a ball, that felt special.
2: Let me sample, you're just hanging out there at, like, New Realm, and you're like, oh, look at that plane taking off.
1: Oh, yeah.
2: I'll take the IPA. and then last night.
1: Oh, yeah.
2: I don't know how we pulled it off, man, but that Stain show.
1: That was awesome.
2: That was. I have never been to a show like that at the amphitheater, I think, ever. In
1: really?
2: Like 20 years. I cannot recall it ever being that packed. I remember my second year here, I want to say. Was it Skinner played or quote unquote, like what member of Lynyrd Skynyrd played with a bunch of other people? And they were Lynyrd Skynyrd, and that was packed. I remember that was a busy night, but I wasn't on the lawn that night. I just remember going up and seeing some friends and then being like, I'm going back to
1: the seats. It's a bit shoulder to shoulder here.
2: Yeah, but I was on the lawn last night.
1: Oh, yeah.
2: I'll say this, I have never felt so claustrophobic before being outside somewhere. Never. That's not a bad thing. That's just the power of rock, baby.
1: Well, again, it rained a little bit, so the thing is, everyone just slid over to the front of the lawn because it is on an incline.
2: I don't know. There were some people that were hanging behind the ropes.
1: Oh, yeah.
2: It was
1: packed more than I've... The most packed show I've been there to see is Foo Fighters, and it was more packed than that.
2: That's
1: and I
2: what
1: thought
2: I'm saying.
1: That was packed to the gills.
2: I had space on the lawn during Foo Fighters.

0: Spoiled.
1: We are.
0: Ugh.
1: We're very spoiled. It's awesome. Hell of a weekend, man, to go about and live in this area.
0: Yeah, oh yeah.
1: There's something for everybody to get into this weekend.
0: I mean, fair, yes, but a lot of fun was the main overarching banner that the theme through it all was. We had a ton of fun all over the place this weekend.
1: Yeah.
0: Oh, yeah.
1: We were making our mark everywhere this weekend.
0: Oh, yeah. And then, you know, just from a promo perspective, from the promotions department over here, we had some new hires that really did a good job as well. So, I mean, everything is going gangbusters.
1: Good stuff.
0: Yes.
1: That's good. That's the way we like it.
0: Oh, yeah.
1: Yeah. So, hopefully, you enjoyed your weekend. And if you were at that Stain show last night, you know exactly what the hell I was talking about.
0: Oh, yeah.
1: That place. Again, I cannot, in 20 years of seeing shows there, 20 plus years, I cannot remember a night like that.
0: I can see it in your eyes, dude. Something changed. Something's different. I don't know if you recognize the guy.
1: I went into that night not knowing what I was, as just a little boy, and I've left a grown man's, as they say.
0: A Mundman.
1: Yeah.
2: Rumble. Finally, this one. Today, I got excited over a canceled booty call so I wouldn't have to clean my apartment.
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7: 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It is Nick Haggard with you. Got David Alvarado filling in for Mike Alexander this afternoon. So he'll be back in here with another traffic update for you in a little bit. And your moron of the day right now, more rock, Black Rose.

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1: Starting with the HRBT, Norfolk side was dealing with a tunnel stoppage and a crash into Willoughby Bay Bridge. That tunnel is back open again. That crash is being cleared off. That right lane is still closed, though. Those backups are at Tidewater Drive. Hampton side has been messy all day long, but it's cleared up nicely. Those backups are at the interchange. Monitor Merrimack, 664 northbound is at the Western Freeway. Southbound is at 25th Street. We got a crash in Chesapeake, 664 southbound, right before Bowers Hill near Dock Landing. Backups are at the Western Freeway for that. Downtown Tunnel, Norfolk side is a little slow past Brambleton. The Portsmouth side is at Elm. And in Hampton, 64 west, we got a disabled vehicle next to the Hampton Roads Center Parkway. The left shoulder is closed there. Just use a little caution as you pass on by. I'm David Alvarado, FM 99.
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8: Ah, yes. All right. Excuse me there.
1: You're good.
8: Coughing my something in my throat. All right, let's get into it. It's time for the moron of the day. The zoo. Great place to take the kids, right?
1: Yes.
8: Especially when they really focus on those kids' days. You know, they always have some type of special for the children.
1: Oh, yeah.
8: I know our zoo, Norfolk, does some great stuff there. And thankfully, they did not hold this day. But the Chester Zoo over in the UK recently started a predator tour.
1: What? What? Okay. I can see. Okay.
8: Yeah.
1: Took a little sec.
8: Yeah, it's going to keep getting. You okay. Know exactly where this is going. This is featuring iconic predators of the animal kingdom and their prey in a very unique guided tour. It involves coming face to face with some of the zoo's most iconic animals, such as its family of tigers.
1: Mm-hmm.
8: They suggest buying tickets online, and that's why we're talking about this, because their wording
1: lacks
8: some punctuation.
1: All of this requires the utmost precision when it comes to all of the framing of it.
8: Oh, yes.
1: You can't mess up on this.
8: And here's where your options lie.
1: Okay.
8: It includes adult predator tour and child predator tour.
1: Oh, guys. So now that is exactly what we're talking about when we're saying be careful when you punctuate. And you framed it. I can't believe any. Yeah. Who are they thinking they're attracting by this?
8: Yeah, the wrong crowd
1: is
8: what they're attracting.
1: Or it's all just staged Chris Hansen.
8: It's a big publicity stunt for the upcoming film with Robert Pattinson.
1: Yeah, exactly. That would be a good one.
8: That's exactly what it is. Yeah, a spokesperson for the zoo admitted that the tour had been unfortunately named, and they have since corrected it.
1: Unfortunate? That is downright moronic.
8: It is, but here's the thing. That had to go through layers of people approving that before it went to the internet as well.
1: There's so many folks that just didn't even read the email, said approved.
8: Yeah. What meeting were they in where they're like, we could just call it adult predator and child predator. Why don't we do that?
1: How about we have one and then the other? What are we going to call them? Don't even worry about the name. We'll find a name. This is just a working title. Adult predator, child predator.
8: This
1: crazy.
8: This is like something that I would have seen or you would see on Impractical Jokers.
1: Yes. Or Dr. Tobias Funke from Arrested Development would have something to do with something like this. You know? So it makes no sense.
8: Either way, if you had purchased the ticket to go to the Child Predator Tour over in the UK, sorry to inform you, it's been renamed. And you were very misguided on what you bought a ticket for.
1: Yeah, I'm just hoping that they built up a nice database that they could just bring over to the bubbies
8: just
1: over there.
8: Hand it over to them. There,
1: to the constable.
8: Go.
1: Hey.
8: Here are all the people that bought the Child Predator Tour ticket.
1: You might want to keep an eye on these guys. I'm just saying.
8: Oh my goodness. There you go. That is your moron of the day. Hey, if you stick around after the break, there's more stupid news. When not Rumble, but Sean Rodden again returned with Stupid News Extra Point.
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8: We take to the skies for Stupid News Extra. Back here with you, Rod, Michael, and Sean reconvened to talk to you about Lithuania's Vilnius Airport that was closed on Sunday, and an air raid alert was declared in response to the possible sighting of a drone in their airspace.
9: Oh, no.
10: That's terrifying.
8: That's bad. That's bad. NATO jet was summoned, where the Italian Air Force is based as part of the Baltic Air Defense Mission there, part of NATO. However, the jet realized that the unidentified object was not a drone. I was just thinking aliens. It wasn't those either. As it turns out, it was a flock of birds.
9: That's all it was? Flock of birds? They thought it was a drone?
8: We scrambled a NATO jet.
9: For a flock of birds.
8: For a flock of birds.
9: Which, by the way,
8: you that didn't cost anything.
9: You don't want to hit a flock of birds in a jet either. Yeah.
8: No, they say on initial radar readings, marks left by birds and drones can be quite similar. The false alarm took place during the Vilnius Marathon, but they didn't have to interrupt the race, thankfully. The country's military said earlier this week that drones aimed at Ukraine have landed in their territory, hence why they had to...
9: I thought you were going to say it was like a helium balloon, you know, one of those Milo.
8: No, that's just here that we have those all the time, apparently. Yes. I haven't seen one of them in a while, though. Mm. Where's all the balloons? Mm. They say Russian drones, you know, have made their way in and stuff like that before, so obviously they got to be careful when they think there's a drone in the area. But, man, you get out there, your emotions are up because you're like, oh, what is this?
9: I gotta blow this thing out of the sky.
8: You get up there and it's like, I don't see anything, just some stupid birds.
9: Do you just go you go target practice anyway?
8: God, I hope not. You know, you get up there and it's like, boy, I'm glad we spent $100,000 getting this thing up in the air. However much it costs to launch one of those things.
9: I killed all 40 of them.
8: Yeah, they're all gone. Took care of those birds. They'll think twice.
9: That's right.
8: Before they ever show up again. Either way. That's how it ended, and thankfully it wasn't anything more serious.
9: And thank God they didn't do that, because it'd be like raining bird parts down on people.
8: on the marathon they were having.
9: Yeah, nobody wants that.
8: Ooh, man, that would be awful. Oh, that story is true.
9: And stupid.
8: And so are we, and that's why

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0: 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Injured in an accident? 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
1: Starting with the HRBT, Hampton side is at Armistead. The Norfolk side is looking weird because traffic in both directions is going so darn slowly. But yeah, those westbound HRBT backups are all the way at Tidewater Drive. Monitor Merrimack 664 northbound is at Pewsville. Southbound is at 25th Street. Got a crash in Chesapeake 64 west right past Greenbrier Parkway. The left lane on the inside lanes is closed there. You're slow as you approach the split. Downtown Tunnel, Norfolk side is a little slow as you approach Brambleton there. Portsmouth side is at a little before Elm Avenue and in Hampton, 64 West. That disabled vehicle next to the Hampton Road Center Parkway just got cleared up. That left shoulder is back open again. I'm David Alvarado, FM 99.
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7: Ooh.
6: On the Munchies, all right? We're going to be a little... It's fall. Almost. Not officially, but, you know, if you look at the stores, it's fall. Mm-hmm. In some places, it's Christmas. But... in honor of this time of the year, the pumpkin spice time of the year, the fall flavor time of the year.
7: Yes.
6: If your ideal afterlife involves the pumpkin spices, everything, a company called Titan Casket created a pumpkin spice themed casket for your loved ones.
1: What are we doing?
6: You never want to be out without pumpkin spice, even in the afterlife.
1: That's ridiculous. That's so absurd.
6: Yeah.
1: Why'd they do this?
6: I mean, why not? In an online ad, they say pumpkin spice forever. PSL season doesn't have to end when you do.
7: What?
6: You can go to pumpkinspicecasket.com for more information. Yep. That domain was available and
1: wow.
6: They got it.
1: Man, bury me yes. in my pumpkin spice latte. That's yes. ridiculous. Yes. I can't imagine any, like, you know, Starbucks girlies, like, they're walking around with the cup. You know the cup.
6: Oh,
1: the,
6: yeah.
1: Everybody knows the cup.
6: I've got the cup.
1: We all, at one point or another in our lives, find ourselves being the girl with the cup. What I'm trying to say is, why would you take that beyond the grave? Like, to the grave, I guess.
6: Well, here's the thing. The pumpkin spice casket only costs $1,599. And I want to say a pumpkin spice latte is around $7. Yeah. So that's about 230 pumpkin spice lattes that you would spend in human life form. So for 230 pumpkin spice lattes during the real world, you get that in the eternal afterlife.
1: Okay. Sorry, I was waiting for that to start making sense for me. But like, as someone that doesn't is a PSL guy, I guess, that just sounds like nonsense, dude.
6: I'm giving you mathematical breakdown.
1: I don't
6: do math hard, but this one made me do math.
1: Oh, right. For a second, I thought you were talking about a different type. Okay. I'm completely shooting the messenger here. I have no problems executing the messenger here. What I'm trying to say is, what the hell are we doing right now?
6: Well, here's where it really takes that turn, because right, you're probably thinking it's a scratch and sniff thing.
1: Yeah.
6: No, there's no smell to this.
1: What?
6: There's no taste to it.
1: Is there any proof? Could it just be wood?
6: That's what it is.
1: Oh,
6: it's basically
1: no.
6: just the exterior color.
1: Oh, no.
6: Is an orange color on the outside with white interior.
1: Wow.
6: I didn't know
1: that those pumpkin spice enthusiasts got like the Egyptians, where they do all kinds of things with their dead, like embalmed.

0: goodness gracious. You know what? I'd rather turn myself into coffee creamer than put all of this effort towards towards lugging my corpse around after I'm done. You know what I mean? Like that.
1: Yeah, that's what happened.
0: I mean, honestly, if that, now imagine if this was made of pumpkin,
1: yeah,
0: and it had the tensile strength of what a pumpkin would be. Would you think there'd be a lot of people that make it to the grave from the? No, yeah, that'd be coffin flop all over again. This would be corncob TV at its finest.
1: Oh my gosh!
0: Sorry, that's a Tim Robinson reference.
1: All good.
0: Thank you. Yes. I'll be I won't. But like.
1: There you go. That is your 420 munchies. Right now, if you go to the FM99 app, we got details. You could see Gwar with Max Sabbath at the Norva December 12th. Ooh. 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
6: 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That gets you 18 holes and a cart, 2 beer tickets, a meal at the 19th hole party catered by the Pig Shop Barbecue Eatery, and a goodie bag, which includes a member for day card to play the course again on another day. You could even win a prize in the Bottle Bonanza, the Benefit FM 99's Christmas Wish. And big thanks to our sponsors, including Rock Ink and Roll Tattoo, Liberty Transmission, Motor World, Your Place to Raise, Pinky's Junk Removal, any and all graphics, and Southern Material Handling. 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Check out that FM 99 app. It's Nick Hagan with you. David Alvarado got another traffic update coming your way in a little bit. But here's the deal. Coming up after Sublime, I've got your shot to score some tickets. Taste of Chaos. It's coming. The Dome by Rudder Mill, September 25th. I've got your shot to score a pair of tickets. And the Soundcheck Ritual Experience. That's right. You'll get in there. See Soundcheck for In This Moment. That's all coming up. All the details, how you can win, plus more details on what you could win. It's not just those experiences. There's so much more. I'll tell you about that. That's coming up after Sublime. We'll be doing it all week long. Your shot to score tickets to the Taste of Chaos experience coming to the Dome by Rudder Mills, September 25th. Details coming up after Sublime right now at Soundgarden.

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It is Nick Haggard with you. And here's the deal. All week long, right around this time, I'm going to have your shot to score a pair of tickets to Taste of Chaos Tour featuring In This Moment at Hollywood Undead with special guest Icy Stars and Vanna and Melrose Avenue at the Dome by Rudder Mills on Friday, September 25th. Now, each winner is also going to score the sound check ritual experience. That means you and a guest attend soundcheck for In This Moment, get early entry into the Dome pre-doors. Winner is also going to get an autographed 8x10 of the band and one grand prize winner. So one of you who wins with me this week also going to get the Mother Maria experience, a signed vinyl of the Witch album, backstage photo with the band. Then you get to escort Maria to the stage. That drawing is going to happen next week. So here's how this is going to work. We're going to play a game of emo or not, because since the Taste of Chaos tour was basically a rebirth of Warped Tour when Warped Tour was going away before it made its return, let's play a little game of emo or not this week. So I will read a dramatic lyric or just a dramatic thing I wrote up, and you'll have to decide whether this is a real emo song or something that I made up. And trust me, I can be pretty emotional, okay? I'm a pretty emo type of guy myself, all right? So here is today's emo or not. 757-366-9999. First person to tell me whether or not this is an actual emo lyric or something made up, gonna score those tickets. So you will scatter my ashes where they won't be found. I kept my word when I swore that I would let you down. Is that truly an emo lyric? Or did I make it up? 757-366-9999. Heading to the phones to get that winner right now. It's Metallica.

0: 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Injured in an accident? Dial 757-INJURED for Larry King.
1: Starting with the HRBT, what do we want to do, the good news or the bad news first? Good news first. Hampton side is at Armistead, which is nice. The Norfolk side of the HRBT dealing with a crash at the tunnel. The right lane and shoulders both closed there. Plus a disabled vehicle at 4th View. Plus a crash at Chesapeake Boulevard. That's all 64 west there. The right lane and shoulders are closed at Chesapeake. The backups to the tunnel stretch all the way to Norview. Monitor Merrimack, 664 northbound. You're looking at Pewsville. Southbound, you're at 35th Street, creeping up closer and closer to Roanoke there. Crash in Chesapeake, 64 west. We're still keeping an eye on that crash at Greenbrier. Left lane and shoulder. Left lane is closed. Shoulders back open again. On the inside lanes there, you'll be slow as you pass Battlefield Boulevard and the downtown tunnel Norfolk side. It's a little slow before Brambleton. The Portsmouth side is at the MLK Freeway. I'm David Alvarado, FM 99.
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4: 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And right now, I got Derek from Chesapeake on the phone. You ready to play Emo or Not?
5: Sure.
4: All right. So how this works for these tickets for the Taste of Chaos tour coming to the Dome by Rudder Mills Friday, September 25th. I'm going to read you a dramatic lyric. You just have to tell me whether or not this is a real emo song lyric or something I made up. So today, I have for you. So you will scatter my ashes where they won't be found. I kept my word when I swore that I would let you down.
5: Emo.
4: Yes, that is emo. It is Senses Fail calling all cars. And you're going to go see Taste of Chaos now. They're coming In This Moment and Hollywood Undead with some special guests to the Dome by Rudder Mills. And you are going on us, my friend.
5: Awesome. Thank you so much.
4: You're welcome. You've also scored with these tickets. You'll be in there for the sound check, so you'll actually get to go into the venue early. You'll get to watch the In This Moment sound check. And you're going to score an autographed 8x10 from the band as well. And you are now entered for the grand prize winner, which is a signed vinyl of the Witch album, backstage photo with the band, and then you get to escort Maria to the stage as well. So you're now one of five people that could be doing that.
5: That is awesome. Thank you so much.
4: You're welcome, brother. All I need to know, what station is hooking you up this week?
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13: This tour has almost killed me. I literally got cortisone shots in my back to be here. I'm on steroids for my voice. I'm juiced up like a guy like tore his ACL before the Super Bowl, basically. You know how fat you have to be to not be medically cleared for stand-up comedy? I've actually lost 70 pounds. Not so bad, huh?
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13: 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That is tough. It's no good. I still have the same clothes. That's insane. Still have 3X. Still in 3X? Lose 70 pounds, maintain every X? That's not how that should go. I guess I was a 5X who was kidding himself last year. Nope, same pants. I just have to wear belts sometimes now. That's the only difference. My belts before were purely ceremonial. You know what I mean? My belts were like the belt on a pilgrim's hat. What's that even? What's that even there for? No one's sure.
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1: HRBT Hampton side is at Armistead. The Norfolk side is dealing with a crash right before the tunnel. It's actually more so an incident. It's emergency road work. The right lane and shoulder both closed there. Plus, then a little further up, you got a disabled vehicle at 4th View still being worked on. Then, even more further up, we've got a crash at Chesapeake. This is still 64 West. Right lane and shoulder both closed there at Chesapeake Boulevard on 64 West. Those backups are all the way at Norview. Modern Merrimack 664 northbound is at Pewsville. The southbound lanes are at 35th Street. Crash in Virginia Beach, 264 West near Lynn Haven Parkway. That's blocking part of the exit there. Exit 19B narrows up as a result of that. So give the folks getting on and off the interstate there a little room as you pass on by. Downtown Tunnel Norfolk side is before Brambleton. Portsmouth side is at the MLK Freeway and in Virginia Beach. 264 East, a disabled vehicle at Mount Trashmore. Right shoulder is closed. No crazy delays so far. I'm David Alvarado, FM 99.
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7: It's the power of love.
8: All right, let's do it. Heading back in time to learn some things about, well, just what happened on this day.
1: Yes.
8: You know, every day is history. We're making it right now.
1: Oh, my goodness. Yeah. The moments, they just keep happening. Yeah, it's almost like it's always right now.
8: It is. It's amazing. It's the amazing thing about history. It's why it was one of the few classes I actually paid attention to in school.
1: Same here.
8: All right, let's go way, way back in time, 212 years ago. It was 1814, and Francis Scott Key wrote the words to the Star-Spangled Banner.
1: Wow. Heck yeah. Awe-inspiring. Pretty awesome. Yes, I mean, shout out to that guy.
8: I know, right? That's the only thing that he would go on to write.
1: I was going to say, I don't know what his next, like, you know, you have like the Spotify list where it's like top song and it's like millions and billions and billions of plays. And then the next one is like
8: Greenwood.
1: Exactly. The next one is like triple digits. Yeah. What's that?
8: Just proud to be an American, right?
1: Very. Did he also write that?
8: No.
1: Oh, that'd be crazy.
8: That's the
1: Sorry.
8: 125 years ago, 1901. President McKinley died from gunshot wounds he got 8 days earlier when someone shot him during a public appearance in New York.
1: Wow.
8: He was the third president to be assassinated in office. JFK would be the fourth. The other two, of course, Lincoln and Garfield. But McKinley's death, that's what led to Congress agreeing the Secret Service was needed to protect the president.
1: Ah.
8: So not the first time the president was assassinated.
1: No.
8: Not the second time.
1: Fool me
8: the
1: once.
8: The president was shot.
1: Fool me twice.
8: It was the third time the president got shot and killed that they were like, maybe we should like, I don't know, create this thing that like protects the president.
1: Right. We should maybe put measures in place to make sure this doesn't happen again.
8: Yeah, we should probably stop seeing our presidents get shot. I don't know.
1: But the guy held on for 8 days back in that time. That's crazy. This guy was you understand why he became president.
8: Yeah,
1: people really
8: was tough. I gotta double check it. Garfield might have been a duel.
1: Oh yeah.
8: Something like that.
1: Wow.
8: Or I might be mixing it up where the McKinley thing was somebody showing up wanting to duel and just shot him.
1: Wow, okay, yeah.
8: Like he had no idea that he was walking into that. And dude was just like,
1: Yeah, no, that's the coward's way of assassinating anybody.
8: Oh, yeah, well, I mean, what would say any?
1: Well, a duel is, now that's what men do.
8: I mean, I saw the coward, what the coward Robert Ford did. I sat through that four-hour Brad Pitt pretty...
1: Oh, man.
8: What if we shot film with Casey Affleck?
1: It was a good movie.
8: Yeah, it was a well-done film. It was very well.

0: she was big. I don't need anybody at me. I know Bette Midler was big.
1: Right? Oh, yeah.
0: I know how huge she was. I get it.
1: Yeah, we're not yucking her yum. No, she definitely, oh, man. Yeah. I'm just surprised Colin Quinn wasn't part of that.
0: He's too young.
1: Makes sense.
0: There you go, everybody. That's all this day. Your education in history.
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1: Joe Coy, comedian, going to be bringing his Coy Meets World Tour to Chartway Arena, kicking off the new year, January 16, 2027. 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Got David Alvarado rejoining us with one last traffic update for you in just a little bit. And we've got the Hollywood Happenings coming your way right now. Green Day.

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1: Starting with the HRBT Hampton side, currently at Rip Rap Road, Norfolk side, dealing with an incident right at the tunnel. It's got all westbound lanes closed, plus further up, you got a disabled vehicle at 4th View, plus even further up, you have a crash at Chesapeake Boulevard that's involving multiple vehicles. All 64 West, by the way, right lane and shoulder are closed over there at Chesapeake Boulevard. Those backups are all the way at Norview. Monitor Merrimack, 664 northbound is at Pewsville. Southbound is at 35th Street. Still looking at that crash in Virginia Beach near Lynn Haven Parkway, blocking part of the exit there. This is on 264 West. Exit 19B narrows up as a result of that. So give a little room for those getting off and on the interstate there. Downtown Tunnel, Norfolk side is a little before City Hall. The Portsmouth side is at Elm. In Virginia Beach, 264 East, a disabled vehicle at Mount Trashmore. That's got the right shoulder closed there. No crazy delays so far. I'm David Alvarado, FM 99.
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7: All right, yeah, let's get into all the things going on in the world of entertainment. I saw at the box office this weekend, finally somebody beat Spider-Man.
1: Oh.
7: And it was Practical Magic 2.
1: What?
7: Yeah, I did not expect that movie to pull in over $30 billion
1: wow.
7: and be number one at the box office. But it was. Apparently there was some type of demand for Sandy Bullock and Nicole Kidman to get back together and do the witchy witch stuff.
1: So. Is that what that movie was about?
7: You know what's funny is I still have never, as a movie guy, I still have never seen the first one.
1: Okay.
7: And I have a thing for Nicole Kidman. I have a thing to it where my wife was like, Hannah was like, you can go see that baby girl movie by yourself. And I went to the latest screening I could find.
1: Oh my goodness.
7: Which was like a 10:30 at night.
1: I thought they closed those Haven, I thought they closed those types of theaters
7: nope.
1: around here.
7: Nope. Oh, wow. Listen, they're not a quarter anymore,
1: okay.
7: but I gave them
1: I forget you're from New York. That's actually just a memory.
7: So I'm having flashbacks to yeah. childhood. Hey, what's it? I want to go into that movie theater. No, you don't. There's a new series based on Point Break.
1: Oh,
7: officially
1: okay.
7: in the works at AMC. So nice. Yeah, this is going to be based on the Swayze and Keanu Reeves film.
1: Yes,
7: one of my favorite movies.
1: Isn't Anthony Kiedis in there as well?
7: Anthony
1: in that
7: Kiedis
1: as well?
7: Is in that film.
1: Yeah,
7: the scene when he gets beat up yeah. and attacked at the beach because he's surfing at a new spot.
1: Oh yeah,
7: Anthony Kiedis is one of the gentlemen in that group that wants to beat him up.
1: Right,
7: which ends up being. They're not the presidents of the United States,
1: right?
7: But what is it? It's Tom Sizemore,
1: yeah,
7: who's been undercover under there,
1: right.
7: for like years because they're moving drugs and stuff.
1: Yeah,
7: and how could they rob a bank where they weren't even in the country at the time? Way to go, Hotshot Johnny! God, I love that movie, man.
1: I gotta rewatch it because yeah. it is such a good movie, and it's got such great. I'm hoping they flesh it out because it's a dense movie. It's got so much happening in it.
7: So what's funny is I remember I told Hannah about this movie so much. Like uh-huh. I was like, this film rocks. How have you not seen
1: right.
7: Keanu and Swayze surfing,
1: yeah.
7: bank robberies, all that stuff?
1: Exactly.
7: Within 10 minutes of watching it, she went, I'm going to like this. This is Fast and Furious. And it took me a second, and I went, oh, crap.
1: That is.
7: It's Fast and Furious.
1: Oh,
7: people
1: man.
7: Fast and Furious.
1: Yeah, Fast and Furious took that and was like, let's have a lot less character density. Let's a lot less, yeah. like, you know, a lot less
7: more
1: plot.
7: Testosterone.
1: More action and a lot more.
7: A lot more big muscular men.
1: And it's all about
7: all fight over.
1: Instead of the waves, it's about family.
7: Oh, you know what, man? But it's always about family.
1: Family.
7: Family.
1: Vin Diesel's the best.
7: I love Vin Diesel. There you go. That is the Hollywood happenings.
1: That's a good way to end that.
7: It is. I mean, you always got to end
1: with Vin
7: on
1: Diesel.
7: Family.
1: Okay. We're
7: what would
1: the same
7: Vin
1: page.
7: Diesel do? Yes. WW Vin D. That's, I have that on the back of my bumper. Some people have the JD. I mean, that's right. Cool, but VD.
1: I mean, which is not even his real name.
7: No, it's not.
1: But with that being said, I'm glad he chose Vin Diesel, the coolest sounding name on earth.
7: Still not as cool as Finn Wolfhard, the Kentucky Stranger.
1: Fair enough.
7: There you go. That is Biggs. Thanks for hanging out this afternoon, Dave.
1: Sure.
7: I got more rock coming your way after the break.
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0: Metallica FM 99 rocks. It is Nick Hagan with you. The NFL season underway after this weekend. Hopefully your team's won, as the Jets are now 1-0. I can say I'm not going to overreact as a Jets fan, but yeah, it's very clear they're winning the Super Bowl. Football continues tonight, 57th season premiere of Monday Night Football. Who you got? Chiefs, Broncos. I'm going to put my money on Denver. All right. I like Bo Nix. I'm a big Bo guy. So, yeah, if I was a gambling man and I had a gambling account, I'd probably put the money line on the Broncos tonight.
1: Rumble. Coming up on the Tuesday show, we're going to do an around the horn with something Rod's very familiar with.
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0: Offspring Got Away, FM 99 Rocks. It's Nick Hagan with you. And tomorrow, going to be a busy day here on the show. I'm going to have another shot for you to score those tickets, of course, around 4:45 for the Taste of Chaos Tour featuring In This Moment in Hollywood Undead at the Dome by Rudder Mills on Friday, September 25th. All the details for that in the FM 99 app. But also, AEW going to be returning to Norfolk this Wednesday night. And Virginia legend, voice of AEW, Tony Schiavone, going to be coming up to the studio, hanging out with us tomorrow. He's already in town. He's getting here, and he was like, you know what? I'll go hang out with Nick and talk to everybody about AEW's return to Norfolk. So, yeah, he's in town. He's going to swing on up here tomorrow afternoon, hang out with us, talk about that show, all the things, and I'm going to get to all the details as well. We're going to figure it out. This is a Virginia guy, man. We're going to talk WCW, Richmond Flying Squirrels. I saw he was a JMU alum. I can't confirm nor deny that, so I'm going to figure it out right from his mouth tomorrow. But that's going to be such a good time. Excited for that. Tell your wrestling friends to tune in tomorrow afternoon in the 3 o'clock hour when Tony Schiavone comes to talk AEW's return to Norfolk, Virginia this Wednesday. All right, I'm getting out of here. You all have a great one. Nikki is on the way. She's going to be rocking with you till midnight. Peace and love.
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0: FM 99 Rocks, Linkin Park, In the End, Monday night. I'm Nikki. I was at the amphitheater in Virginia Beach last night for the Stained, Seether, Hinder, Hoobastank show. First of all, holy cow, there were so many people there. I'm losing my voice from singing. My brain's out. But anyway, we were sitting with this couple who came from Chesterfield, Virginia, just to see the show. And they were saying that they had never been to the Dome. And so we were telling them what a cool venue it was and that the next show we were going to see there was the Taste of Chaos Tour. Speaking of the Taste of Chaos Tour, it features In This Moment and Hollywood Undead. They are going to be at the Dome by Rudder Mills on September 25th, and you could be at that show for free. 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
0: It's going to be cooler tomorrow than it was today. The high only 78 degrees, 79 on Wednesday, back into the 80s through Saturday, back in the 90s by Sunday. 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

0: FM 99 Rocks, 3 days grace, animal I have become. The new iPhones are going to be out in a couple of weeks, and there's a new foldable iPhone. It's called the iPhone Duo. $2,000, by the way, for this little foldable phone. I guess it hits stores next month. I said in a few weeks, I guess in October at some point. Anyway, people are complaining that it's good for people who are right-handed, not so great for left-handed people. They said it's awkward and cumbersome. I mean, to be fair, we are always going to find something to complain about, right? How could they make it like so you could use it with your right hand or your left hand? 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Did you know 1 in 8 men will be diagnosed with prostate cancer in their lifetime? 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